Man is dead after Saturday motorcycle crash in Springfield Township. Police say 35-year-old Corey Thrasher was involved in an accident on westbound Ronald Reagan near the Daly Road overpass. Thrasher died at the scene. Norwood police are investigating a weekend shooting. The incident happened shortly before 12:30 a.m. Sunday at a location on Monroe Avenue. No arrests have been made. The Reds took 2 of 3 games from first-place Milwaukee in their weekend series at Great American Ballpark. That includes a 12-8 Cincinnati win on Sunday. The Reds are in L.A. tonight for the start of a 3-game series with the Dodgers. Labor Day is being recognized around the country today. City of Cincinnati offices, along with state, county, and federal offices, are closed. There will be no regular mail delivery, and banks are also closed. Cincinnati Metro is operating on a Saturday schedule for the day. I'm Heather Pascoe on 1230, The Buzz.

0: It's Kirk Franklin on Tavis Smiley, and appropriate track to commence this conversation in our final hour today. In this hour, the executive director of Jobs with Justice, Erica Smiley, no relation that I am aware of, unless she has a bunch of money she wants to bequeath to me. She joins us now to talk about black jobs. Donald Trump is funny. Black jobs and worker rights, or the lack thereof, in the Trump era. Erica Smiley, good to have you on. Tavis Smiley, how are you today?
1: Hey, great to be here. How are you, Tavis?
0: If I complained, I'd be an ingrate. You know me. I'm doing well, and pleased to hear your voice. Let me start with this. I want to just kind of put you on the spot here, but I'm asking this question because I want to frame the hour in a way that makes sense for you and for me and for the audience, most importantly. But if I gave you the microphone, as I'm about to do right now, and gave you a few minutes to sort of give me a State of the Union address on the plight of black mm-hmm. people economically. I'm giving you a broad, you know, big canvas to paint on here. So if I give you a few minutes,
1: you better be careful. Yeah, you know, I'm Southern. I'll take it.
0: I know. I'm giving it to you. So you got 3 or 4 minutes here to just frame this hour in terms of black people and our economic aspirations, our quest. The data is incontrovertible that we still lag far behind, as you know, in every mm-hmm. single leading economic indicator category. That's the data point. But give me the frame. Take it and run with it for a few minutes, and I'll get in where I fit in.
1: Yeah, look, I mean, I think that the economic sustainability and well-being of black people is directly tied to not only the economic health of the country, but to democracy. And, you know, we see a direct correlation to how well black Americans are doing economically and how well our democracy is. You know, there's a reason why the First Amendment to the Constitution during Reconstruction was a labor amendment, you know, to abolish slavery and forced labor. There was an understanding that in order to improve on democracy, you also had to improve on economic decision making. And that meant the ability to control and set the terms of your own labor. And I think, you know, very few people in the world, and certainly in the United States, understand that more than black people. And so this notion that we have a crisis in democracy is not surprising that it would correlate directly to some of the economic challenges of black communities. And I say that also to then kind of pivot to what the solution is, because, you know, we've experienced a lot of attacks on political democracy, on voting, on citizenship. All of these are critical. They, in fact, were the 14th and 15th Amendments of Reconstruction. But the discussion around labor and the economic path to democracy has been oddly siloed. And I argue that that's actually critical, that economic path to democracy is critical in relationship with citizenship and voting in order to, you know, get the country back on track to building a powerful multiracial democracy. And I'll give one example. Mm-hmm. You know, the majority of black people in the United States still live in the U.S. South, you know, as defined by the Civil War states. And the employers that employ the most black people continue to be manufacturing for black men and healthcare for black women. And so if we are actually trying to improve conditions, both economically and to ensure that people have a voice amongst black communities, then if we aren't actively organizing people in these sectors, in these industries, we're actually missing the boat significantly. And organizing based on these industries, including what the workers at Bluebird did with the United Steelworkers in Georgia, or what healthcare workers are doing throughout the region, whether it's the National Nurses Strike in Louisiana or the organizing that SEIU is doing with the newly merged Kaiser or, you know, institutions throughout the region, that is actively and perhaps even on the front lines of the fight for democracy, in some ways even more so than some of the state legislation or the attempts at changing state legislatures. And in fact, creating those democratic decision-making containers through collective bargaining, through community benefits, through all of these different governance approaches, you know, is something that we don't have to worry about states preempting. You know, they'll certainly try to fight them on the front end. But once you have that agreement, now you've got a platform for expressing concerns about standards, about health and safety, about wages, and of course, compensation for our labor that is about governing in the industry beyond government in various states. And that that's actually part of the framework for democracy that we want to be emphasizing.
0: Speaking of platform and frameworks, you did exactly as I asked. I've got the platform. I've got the framework. I can take it from here, Erica. I can take it from here. And speaking of where we go from here, when we come forward, I know exactly where I want to start. You heard Erica suggest a moment ago that the economic health of black people is inextricably tied or linked to the democracy. But if then the democracy is fragile as it is and teetering, one could argue, on the precipice even of failure, every empire has a reckoning at some point. If our economic health is tied to the democracy and the democracy is faulting and frail, you take my point, right? We'll start there when we come forward with Erica Smiley on Tavis Smiley.

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Money. It's the Mighty Mighty OJs on Tavis Smiley. Money, money, money. That song is appropriate given our conversation with Erica Smiley, Executive Director of Jobs with Justice. We're talking about money issues in this hour. But it's also appropriate because I was just talking to a couple of the OJs the other day. Eddie LeVert Sr., Walter Williams Sr., Brother Nolan, longtime friends of mine. And it's a happy and yet sad moment to acknowledge that the OJs are currently on their last stop on the Love Train tour. This is the final tour for the OJs after 60 plus years, six decades of performing, believe it or not. These original members, Eddie LeVert Sr. and Walter Williams. Eddie and Walter are hanging it up. Both now in their 80s. Eddie was here not too long ago in studio. But Eddie LeVert and Walter Williams have done it better than anybody for six decades now. And the OJs are literally on their last stop on the Love Train tour. And that's what it's called. And I was looking at some dates a couple nights ago of where they're going to be. And they literally have one, two, three, four, just four or five dates left after all these decades of touring all around the country and all around the world. Eddie and Walter are stepping down. Just four or five dates left on this last stop on the Love Train tour. And again, life moves on. It stops for none of us. And but what a career. What a legendary career the Mighty Mighty OJs have had. And to think that they will no longer be on tour after four or five additional dates is, kind of sad in some ways. But the music lives forever. It's the great thing about music, man. You record great music, it goes and goes and goes.

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1: Mind when it comes to economic difficulties. We've seen that in the layoffs of people from the federal government, many of whom, and you think about the public sector as a path to economic sustainability for many Black families, including mine. When you then consider that and look at the disproportionate impact that those layoffs had on Black communities and particularly Black women and the people who they support, then you kind of get a sense of what I'm talking about. You know, that said, I think, you know, one of the things that also then lends itself to is that there is a almost a latent power amongst Black people that, you know, I think are those who are opposed to democracy fear. Fear awakening, because if you're able to create not only a demand for Black democratic participation and majority participation in civil society, but also when it comes to setting the terms of industry, of economics, well, that changes a lot of things for the country. You know, you look at auto manufacturing as just one industry that contributes, I think, over 10% of the GDP of the economy, or even six of the formerly Confederate states contribute more to the national economy than the entire Northeast, including New York. And so if we go back to saying the majority of Black people are in that region and are in those industries, mm-hmm. the power isn't simply one of voting. That's a part of it, but it's also one of being able to determine the economic future, hopefully for the better for mm-hmm. all of us. In a way that perhaps is absent from the discussion on democracy.
2: Yep. So if, in fact, you're right, and I'm not suggesting you aren't, but if you're right about the fact that saving democracy, Erica, starts in the workplace and more expressly in the South, what is the starting point? What do we need to do first?
1: Well, here's the thing. Many workers have already started. And that's what, you know, we certainly at Jobs with Justice, we are trying to elevate, because the fight for democracy has been raging on the shop floor. And I'll give an example here. Right. There's a worker, and I'm trying to remember her last name. It's Tamisha, but she is from the Tidewater area in Virginia. Oh, yeah. She works at Amazon warehouses, and she has been fighting alongside other coworkers around the country for better practices and policies for pregnancy accommodation. And she herself was pregnant with twins. The company did not follow national law, the Pregnant Workers Fairness Act. And she ended up losing one of her twins. The other one ended up being very ill in the hospital and still requires a set of surgeries because the company didn't allow her to follow her doctor's orders. And when she then testified about this to the investors of this, of the company, the company broke the law again and terminated her and fired her unfairly. And so when we think about this, you know, a lot of times people will talk about the Supreme Court overturning Roe v. Wade. We'll talk about, you know, reproductive justice ballot initiatives and policies at the state and national level. And those are all incredibly important and needed. But if the companies themselves are not going to respect those laws and have all kinds of ways that they can violate them as a cost of business, then we have to actually fight them on the territory in which they're governing themselves. In this case, within the shop floor of the warehouses, within the labor markets that they're operating, and of course within the industries that they're ultimately setting up laws for. And Amazon in particular, you know, I don't think anyone would be shocked by this, but, you know, they kind of govern themselves as their own nation state. And so if we're passing laws in a government that they are not necessarily respecting, then I think we might be missing the boat. I think we have to figure out what the both and is. You know, the other thing, Tavis, I'll say, and curious your thoughts on this, but, you know, we have been trying to anchor and support this understanding and this idea of the role of Black people and Southern Black people in particular in the fight for democracy out of Black institutions. And in fact, we've been partnering with Clark Atlanta

0: University and Dr. Joseph Jones at the W.B. Du Bois Institute to really push kind of this parallel necessity mm-hmm. of both political democracy as well as economic democracy, starting in the region where democracy in this century has been most undermined. And in that partnership, the university released a report on the conditions at the Waffle House. And in that report, there was actually not a bunch of new information that hadn't already been reported in the news media. But because it came out of a historically black institution and that their consumer base was largely black consumers who go to Waffle House, not solely, obviously, mm-hmm, but mm-hmm. largely, the company lost their minds and went hard, organized other companies to attack the university, to attack the institution. And that, to me, aside from being certainly a headache that the institution had to stomach on behalf of workers and to basically just for saying the right thing, that it also shows us that there is a, like I said, a latent power amongst black people, black workers, both as consumers and as employees, that if tapped could have a completely different impact yeah. on reclaiming decision-making for the majority over the few kind of corporate executives who hold it now.
1: I saw that report, in fact, read it in preparation for our conversation, but in the interest of time, top line for the audience, what this study, this research found about the relationship between black workers and Waffle House.
0: Mm-hmm.
1: I was asking you to top line what the study found out about black folk in Waffle House.
0: Oh, I'm sorry. I thought you were summarizing it yourself.
1: No.
0: You know, I think it, not surprisingly, they found that workers were devastatingly underpaid, including when it comes to comparison of like the MIT living wage calculator, that workers were receiving significantly low wages, that the minimum wage in many of the states, particularly the southern states where Waffle House has a significant density, was too low for people to be able to survive support their families. And then even in places where those wages were higher, that workers weren't getting the hours to be able to make ends meet, that they were cut short that way. So there's that double-edged sword. Additionally, you know, the company was importing practices that we haven't really seen since some of the mine worker actions of Blair Mountain. You know, I mean, I think, you know, there was a rule that they had to eat, like they had to eat Waffle House food, like their meals, and then that came out of their check, which kind of undermines the ability to actually have a choice about if you're going to buy your lunch or bring your lunch. Like, these are basic principles of not having to live in a company town. And yet we were seeing at Waffle House that employees were kind of forced to literally eat Waffle House food and then pay for it instead of being able to do that separately. And these are some of the kind of core economic complaints. This goes nothing to talk through the disrespect that many workers feel. You know, these are people who are bringing us our food, and the company is not only treating them as perhaps disposable, but it's somehow less than. And I think that one of the things as black consumers that we would want to think about when we're going to get our all-star breakfast, you know, is how do we place value on the work that that people in food service, who are oftentimes people like us, black people, not just young people, but of all ages, how do we value the work that they're doing for us compared to, say, a doctor or a construction worker or a traffic person? You know, I think these are some of the fundamental questions that the Waffle House workers and those who are organized with the United Southern Service Workers are asking us.
1: Yeah. As I'm thinking about this while Erica is talking, it may be that black folk miles have to stop eating pancakes and waffles. I don't know, because IHOP, as you recall, IHOP got in some trouble years ago on the pancake front. Waffle House is in trouble now with the waffles. We may have to just stop eating pancakes and waffles or do something different. I don't know. But how it is that we keep being maltreated and disrespected by the pancake and waffle industry, I do not know. I digress on that for now. The Waffle House might not be the answer to the prayer, but Donald Trump thinks he has the answer to the black jobs conundrum. I'll let you hear a clip of what he thinks when we come forward. That is Donald Trump, and we'll hear more of Erica Smiley when we come forward on Tavis Smiley.
2: 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Travis Smiley, continues when we come forward.
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1: Norwood police are investigating a weekend shooting. The incident happened shortly before 12:30 a.m. Sunday at a location on Monroe Avenue. No arrests have been made. A Mount Healthy man is dead after a Saturday motorcycle crash in Springfield Township. Police say 35-year-old Corey Thrasher was involved in an accident on westbound Ronald Reagan near the Daly Road overpass. Thrasher died at the scene. The Reds took two of three games from first-place Milwaukee in their weekend series at Great American Ballpark. That includes a 12-8 Cincinnati win on Sunday. The Reds are in L.A. tonight for the start of a three-game series with the Dodgers. Labor Day is being recognized around the country today. City of Cincinnati offices, along with state, county, and federal offices, are closed. There will be no regular mail delivery, and banks are also closed. Cincinnati Metro is operating on a Saturday schedule for the day. I'm Heather Pasco on 1230, The Buzz.
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9: Tavis Smiley and Erica Smiley, Executive Director of Jobs for Justice, getting her insights about all things black economics, including the rising black unemployment rate, the future of worker rights, or the lack thereof in the Trump era. We were laughing, Erica, during the break. I made a comment about Negroes, black folk, and waffles and pancakes, and why we always seem to be at the epicenter of these controversies at IHOP and Waffle House. I suggested maybe we got to stop eating waffles and pancakes, and Miles, my board op, said French toast only. No more waffles, no more pancakes.
10: French toast?
9: Just French toast.
10: Look, I want to put the disclaimer out that it was Tavis Smiley who made such a suggestion, not Erica Smiley. I still eat waffles.
9: I love all three, waffles, pancakes, and French toast. But I don't want to get a beat down or be maltreated trying to get a waffle or a pancake. If I can get a French toast, anybody gonna bother me? Where I'm getting that French toast, I do not know. That's another conversation for another time. So I mentioned earlier that the Waffle House might not be the answer to the prayer, but Donald Trump thinks he knows the answer to the black jobs conundrum. Mm-hmm. Take a listen to Donald Trump.
11: While the unemployment rate has been steady at 4.3%, the black unemployment rate has been 7.3%. When you ran for president, you courted black voters and talked about what you described as black jobs. How do you describe why this disparity is happening? What can you do to close that?
12: Well, we're doing very well with the black jobs, African-American jobs. I saw some numbers that we're doing really well. But what we're really going to do well is when all these plants are open. You know, we're building many car plants. We're bringing cars back from Germany. We're bringing, you know, we lost the car industry years ago. 54% of the industry went to Germany, Japan, Canada, Mexico. It's all coming back. It's amazing. And where your black worker is really going to do well is when those factories open. So I think they're going to be great. We've been doing well. It's been a big focus for me.
9: So that's what the president says, Erica, that the answer to the black jobs conundrum is manufacturing, all the factories that he's mm-hmm. going to be opening up. And to that, you say what?
10: Well, first of all, you got to give me a warning before you play the president's voice. I feel like I was surprised, so I need to.
9: Did I trigger you? I didn't mean to trigger you with that voice. I'm sorry.
10: You did. I mean, I got it. Let me get myself together. But here's what I'll say. It is true that manufacturing is a top employer of black men and many black women as well. I mean, uh-huh. black women tend to have more employment numbers in healthcare. The problem is that when the Trump administration completely disrupted the federal investments that were helping to fuel the expansion of manufacturing, and especially electric vehicle manufacturing and batteries and the things that go into that, uh-huh. that we've seen a slowing down of new facilities that many black people were excited to work at, whether that's in South Carolina with facilities like Scout, or looking at facilities in Tennessee like Novonix. Like we're even seeing the U.S. auto industry itself slow down its own EV production operations throughout the country, which were, the hope was that they would, in fact, be promising, and not only promising for their ability to create new jobs for black people and for many people, but also for their ability to, especially when you think of General Motors, to create jobs where people had a voice so that they weren't just slogging away and thankful for what, mediocre check that they got, but actually able to set terms and conditions in facilities run by General Motors, by Volkswagen, by New Flyer, and the like. And so the undermining both of the new facilities by the administration, as well as like complete undercutting of regulations that would allow more people to have access to democratic decision making in those jobs, has actually taken us backwards, regardless of what the president is saying. It's actually undermined our ability to cut that unemployment gap. What we are seeing pop up, though, Tavis, and this is even more alarming in terms of some of the bigger technological debates, is the rise of these massive data centers. And while on the front end they create some jobs in the construction sector, those jobs are very temporary. Some of them only require, half a dozen people to actually operate these facilities. And yet they are coming into communities, taking up land mass, creating using natural gas and others and turbines to fuel them, to fuel these diesel engines, and then producing waste that comes back down through rain and poisons our communities. And, these these centers and facilities are going up all over the country, especially in the southern United States, at the behest of big companies like Amazon, like auto companies like Nova, Oracle in Tennessee, this big facility in western Pennsylvania. And they're popping up all over the place with the promise of providing jobs, when in fact the jobs that they provide, like I said, will be very short term on the front end and potentially deadly to the communities on the back end. And so not only do we now have, you know, a growing unemployment crisis, or at least like an underemployment, economic precarious crisis happening among black workers, but then all the other statistics are rising as well. When we think about the infant mortality rates among black communities, the asthma rates among black communities, the precarious housing rates among black communities. You know, I mentioned Tamisha Banks earlier, who was a worker at Amazon in Virginia, who was terminated after, you know, basically speaking out about her lack of pregnancy accommodation. And part of what that meant is that the apartment that she had just gotten for her and her newborn, she no longer has access to. She had to live in a shelter, in a facility. These are compounding crises that black communities are facing. So when we talk about the crises in democracy, what that means for many black people is far more dramatic than just the ability to vote on election day.
9: Yep. So that's Donald Trump. Let me go now from the White House to the United
10: States. That's just him.
9: Yeah, that's just him. Yeah, exactly. That's just Donald Trump. Let me pivot now to the sister senator, the black senator from Maryland, Angela Alsobrooks. Brooks. She had her turn a few days ago, questioning the acting U.S. Secretary of Labor, Keith Sonderling. He's been nominated by Trump to be the new Secretary of Labor. And they got into it a little bit about private and public unions and federal worker rights during his Senate confirmation hearing. Listen now to the sister senator from Maryland, Angela Alsobrooks.
13: I would like you to answer this question: how federal workers' unions differ from private sector unions?
14: Well, first of all, they all are subject to the Labor Management Relations Disclosure Act of the 1950s that the Department of Labor enforces. So for unions like AFGE, they have to do all of our reporting. But they're, you know, they deal with the Federal Labor Relations Authority, where private sector unions deal with the National Labor Relations Authority. So they're two different, you know, they have two different government agencies that enforce them, private sector and then public sector.
13: But the most important difference between private sector and public sector unions is that public sector unions do not negotiate higher wages. They are not allowed to strike like private sector. And so the point of the matter is public sector unions are there exclusively to protect the working conditions of federal employees.
14: Correct.
13: And this is very different than private. So I want you to explain then, why has this administration, if this provides no further tax, this doesn't return money to taxpayers, this does not save taxpayer dollars, why has this administration in such a wicked way attacked federal and public workforce unions? Tell us why have they attacked federal workers unions?
14: I have not seen them attack any union specifically in the public sector or the private sector. I think this administration respects the law, respects the agencies that enforce them.
13: Oh, Lord, well, we certainly disagree with that, if this administration respects the law, but it is also the case.
14: But if there are issues, there's a government agency, the Federal Labor Relations Authority, that will deal with that. And I'm confident of that agency. There are Senate-confirmed people there that will make sure that that process is fair. And that's how it works.
9: When we come forward, I'll let Erica Smiley respond to that. The ultimate issue here, as you picked up on, is the issue of worker rights and how they are treated by public unions versus private unions, and whether or not Donald Trump and his administration have, in fact, gone in on public unions. The senator is right. They have. But we'll talk about worker rights with Erica Smiley when we come forward on Tavis Smiley.
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9: He does indeed with Erica Smiley, Executive Director of Jobs and Justice. Erica, watching my time, I got some time to cover a few more things here. Let me first start with worker rights. You heard that clip we played of Maryland Senator Alsobrooks questioning the acting Labor Secretary who wants to be the Labor Secretary. We'll see how that works out. But she's raising a pretty important issue, certainly for our audience, about worker rights. What say you?
10: Yeah, I really appreciated the senator's direct line of questioning and really not relenting. I mean, I think, you know, in response to Keith's word salad, you know, I think that she really was hitting the nail on the head in terms of what one of the major problems is with the administration's attacks specifically on federal workers unions. And here's some direct context. Like, we all have been, you know, scared of eating lettuce, I think, in the last week with mm-hmm. this. I don't know what this outbreak is, what it's called, but but, you know, part of the federal workers who lost their jobs earlier in this administration's term and then who were protected by their unions, whose unions are trying to get them back into the fold, you know, those were workers who were on top of those types of outbreaks, on top of food pathogens and things that make us sick. It's actually the lack of federal employees in the FDA and other agencies of this of these types of topics that are actually, you know, preventing us from knowing sooner about these type of foodborne ailments. And so this notion that they are not attacking federal worker unions or any unions, I mean, I really appreciated the senator not yielding and saying, you know, we disagree on, mm-hmm. we know the administration will just flat out lie to us when it's comfortable for them. But that's just downright wrong. In fact, they've consistently blamed unions for most of the problems, both in the public and the private sector. One thing I do want to say, though, specifically about Keith, and I'm laughing because I have a brother named Keith, Keith mm-hmm. Smiley, if you're listening, I'm not talking about you. but, you know, the role of the Department of Labor when it was founded, and even Frances Perkins, you know, her role in being the leadership and the first Secretary of Labor wasn't just to protect workers or to govern, you know, worker-employee-employer relations, but it was actually to preserve democracy. And this is part of why we are so clear at Jobs for Justice that the path to democracy also has a significant battlefield in the shop floor and in employment relations, and that regardless of how we think about healthy decision making in civil society if we aren't supporting workers' ability through their unions, especially in federal unions and other public sector unions, to be able to weigh in on standard setting and conditions, not just for themselves as working people, but for the general well-being of all of us, including those of us who are worried about eating lettuce from Taco Bell or whatever it is,
9: right.
10: Then that's when we see systems of democracy and systems of general confidence in our own health and safety collapse.
9: Yep. In our remaining moments with Eric Ismaili, we will tee up a major symposium happening tomorrow in the nation's capital that focuses on forging a democracy that works for all. We'll let Erica tee that up in our remaining moments with her here on Tavis Ismaili.
15: Why does Tavis say, when we come forward?
18: Because he's not going back.
15: And you don't have to go back either. Forward ever, backward never. More of Tavis Ismaili when we come forward.
9: Forward, forward.
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9: Tavis Ismaili and Erica Ismaili, Executive Director of Jobs with Justice. There's a major symposium. I know something about these symposia. I've been honored to engage a few of these over the course of my career. Well, there's a big one in D.C. tomorrow. It's called the Henry A. Wallace Symposium. It's this year focusing on forging a democracy that works for all. That's essentially what Eric and I have been talking about all of this hour. But Eric, I'll give you the last couple of words here. Got 2 minutes to go. Talk about this symposium tomorrow, what the expectations are for it, and your role in it.
10: You know, I got to say, I love this symposium, and I love the story of Henry Wallace, which isn't told enough. You know, this was one of the few folks during the New Deal era, white men who understood what work was needed in order to build a multiracial democracy. He ran an interracial campaign for presidency and for other things. Sorry, Freudian slip. But that, you know, this is an opportunity to bring forth the aspirations of Reconstruction and really building a democracy of both our and our ancestors' dreams in this moment, to not see what's happening around us and feel despairing, but to see it as an opportunity to get rid of some of the structures that have are no longer effective and helpful for us, and to actually, you know, move into the future of a democracy that doesn't just limit itself to voting once a year, but includes active and regular participation of the majority of people in our civic lives, in our economic, and of course, where the most of us spend the bulk of our time, at work. And so that's what I'll be speaking on and bringing forward some of the same real world examples and timely examples that I shared today. And just really excited to join, you know, Katrina VandenHeuvel and Shane Larson and many others in this conversation tomorrow.
9: Katrina, of course, our friend from The Nation magazine. So there are a number of people that are tapped into this. And we're delighted that Erica will be a part of that program tomorrow. Again, it's called the Henry A. Wallace Symposium, Forging a Democracy That Works for All. It's an in-person event, but they're also live streaming this tomorrow. So if you Google Henry A. Wallace Symposium, all the details will come up about this symposium. You can, again, it's a free event, but both in-person and live stream. So just, again, Google Henry A. Wallace Symposium, and you can be tapped into this conversation tomorrow with a lot of major voices talking about how we forge a democracy that literally works for all of us. Erica Smiley is Executive Director of Jobs for Justice. Pleased to have had her on. Erica, as I said last time you were here, and I meant it then, I mean it now. Thank you for your work and your witness. Good to have you back on this program.

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5: The Mount Healthy man is dead after a Saturday motorcycle crash in Springfield Township. Police say 35-year-old Corey Thrasher was involved in an accident on westbound Ronald Reagan near the Daly Road overpass. Thrasher died at the scene. Norwood police are investigating a weekend shooting. The incident happened shortly before 12:30 a.m. Sunday at a location on Monroe Avenue. No arrests have been made. The Reds took two of three games from first-place Milwaukee in their weekend series at Great American Ballpark. That includes a 12-8 Cincinnati win on Sunday. The Reds are in L.A. tonight for the start of a three-game series with the Dodgers. Labor Day is being recognized around the country today. City of Cincinnati offices, along with state, county, and federal offices, are closed. There will be no regular mail delivery, and banks are also closed. Cincinnati Metro is operating on a Saturday schedule for the day. I'm Heather Pascoe on 1230 The Buzz.

0: Christopher Williams sounding good on Tavis Fine. Glad you're with us in this hour. It's been an amazing show already. First hour was fire. It's always fun when Larry Wilmore shows up. I told you at the top of the first hour today I'd be talking to the Emmy Award-winning comedian, writer, producer, actor, media critic, and more, Larry Wilmore, about what? I told you then, good question. I have no idea. Knowing Larry Wilmore as I do, like a little bit of everything, it's always like that when he shows up. There's no agenda. It's just a conversation, and I'm always thrilled when Larry Wilmore comes on this program. Larry, how are you, sir?
1: Good. How you doing?
0: Man, if I complained, I'd be an ingrate. I'm doing well, and always delighted to have you on the program. Let me start with this. It is the news of the day. I was just talking to my team a moment ago saying, you know, radio, as you know, is frequency. We've played this once or twice already, but it is the topic of the day, and I've been asking every guest what he or she thinks about it. He's, so far, only he's. We've got a she in the third hour. But I've been asking everybody what they think about it. We talked to Congressman Al Green at the top of the show, then the Reverend Dr. Stewart, who's the longtime iconic civil rights leader in Arizona. He's the guy that got the King holiday into law in Arizona. He was on at the bottom of the first hour. Here comes Larry Wilmore now, and here comes once again, in case you have not heard it, this fire commentary last night from Zohran Mamdani, mayor of New York City.
2: Benjamin Netanyahu is a war criminal, the architect of a horrific genocide against the Palestinian people. He is responsible for the killing of more than 73,000 people, for the maiming of tens of thousands of children as those who survive undergo amputation without anesthesia, for the targeting of neonatal hospitals and maternity care centers, denying newborns even the chance to live, for the countless people he starved as he blocked food and humanitarian aid from reaching them, for the gunning down of hundreds of aid workers and journalists. And just last month, the UN confirmed that Palestinian children continue to be deliberately targeted and killed by Israeli armed forces, more than 8 months after the so-called ceasefire. The list goes on and on, all as we, as Americans, pay for the bombs that do the killing. There is a reason the International Criminal Court issued a warrant for his arrest. As human beings, we have spent generations building a shared understanding that there are crimes so grave they offend all of humanity. Anyone, with their eyes, with their heart, with their conscience, should recognize the devastation he has wrought and understand that he belongs before a court of law. As I've said, I agree with the ICC that Benjamin Netanyahu should be arrested and tried for his crimes, as I do for anyone else charged by the ICC. My administration has reviewed every avenue available under applicable law to determine whether New York City could execute the International Criminal Court's arrest warrant if Benjamin Netanyahu came here. It is clear that we do not have the independent legal authority to enforce this warrant. The federal government, however, does, and I call on them to join the ICC and execute this warrant. And I want to be equally clear. Benjamin Netanyahu is not welcome in New York City, nor is any other war criminal at large.
0: Strong words from the mayor of New York City, Zohran Mamdani. It would not be fair to give Larry Wilmore just about 45 seconds to respond to that. But the good news is I've got him for the full hours. When we come forward, we'll get Larry Wilmore's take on that and a great deal more. You're listening, and I'm glad about it, to Tavis Smiley.
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0: Tavis Smiley and Larry Wilmore. All right, Larry, there's our beginning frame. Talk to me.
1: Thanks for having me on with such a nice, light issue, Tavis. I appreciate that.
0: My pleasure, man.
1: So you want me to respond to this?
0: I do indeed.
1: Just directly?
0: Yeah, tell me how you feel about it. Yeah.
1: Well, you know, this first hits me as one of those things where I just don't know why he's speaking about this. He's the mayor of New York, you know. I don't know, does he think because the United Nations is located there that he should be speaking about this? I mean, is that his side hustle being on the United Nations? I have no idea, you know. It's one of these issues. This is how I kind of talk about Trump, where there are some issues Trump says where I say, you know, Trump's not wrong. He's just far from right on this, you know. And that's how I feel about Mandani. A lot of, you know, it's not that he's wrong about some of these things. He's just far from right. It's not his place to be using this seat to talk about this. He doesn't have the authority to arrest Netanyahu, you know, so why is he talking about it, you know? Speaking up against it, I guess, is one thing, but I'm not sure that's what he's supposed to be doing as mayor, you know? So it's two things. It seems a bit performative to me. Let me put it like that, you know? I don't understand. I don't know who was asking for a comment from the mayor of New York about this issue. It's an international affair. So that's how it kind of hits me.
0: Yeah.
1: You know, it's big mouthing about something that you really have no power to do. Mm-hmm. It's like people, hey man, if I was a slave, I would have told that master he could kiss my butt. You know, it's like, well, yeah, but you're not a slave. You know, you have no power to do that, you know?
0: Yeah.
1: So that's how it feels like to me. It's that type of thing. All right. You know what, Mandani? Thanks. Now do Trump next. Mm. Oh, that's right. You can't do him because you need something from him, I guess. But you're taking pictures with this guy who people would make some of the same comments about, you know, and how he's violating international laws. Mm. Why aren't you trying to arrest him? That's in your backyard.
0: Mm.
1: You know?
0: Mm.
1: It seems like a convenient, easy target to me. You know, I know I'm taking maybe a contrary view on it, but
0: If
1: you don't have the ability to actually do the thing you're talking about, and it's not part of your job description, and nobody asked you to weigh in, what are you doing exactly? Is this for you? Are you trying to position yourself, I don't know, politically for the next move? What are you doing exactly? Are you serving the people of New York? Is Netanyahu a threat to the people of New York right now? I don't think so.
0: Hmm.
1: So what are you doing exactly? Like, what is he doing exactly? Because who's looking for his weigh in on this? Should we ask all the mayors of the country how they feel about this issue, get everybody to weigh in, you know? That's how I feel about it.
0: No, you said a few things, and I'm glad we started here. You said a few things that I want to unpack, if I can. Let me start with this. It may seem like an unlikely place to start or to continue. I'll get to, again, a few other things you said a moment ago that I'm curious about. But you said, I know I'm taking, Tavis, perhaps a contrarian view on this. And the minute that word contrarian came out of your mouth, it made me think, okay, no, I'm not surprised by this. I have seen, this is not a diss, this is an observation. And I think it's worked well for you. I have always seen you in the contrarian box. Mm-hmm. And I would not say that for you. It is just performative, to use your word. I think it's how you see the world through a different prism oftentimes. And that's done quite, that's made you a quite wealthy man. The way you see the world.
1: I don't know about that.
0: Well, the way you see the world and the way you put that on paper, the stuff you have produced, et cetera. It is the way it's the unique way you see the mm-hmm. world. So clearly it's not a diss. I'm like Mary J and Jay-Z. I ain't knocking no hustle. I love the way you see the world. But the point here is that I have always seen you in that contrarian box anyway. So when you said, I'm taking a contrarian view on this, I'm like, duh, that's what I expect. that's what I expect of Larry Wilmore. So my question is whether or not that is, in fact, a compliment to you, or are you offended by the fact that I mm-hmm. see you as a contrarian?
1: I appreciate that. Because I'm coming at this from, like, when you make a speech, Tavis, who is the speech for? Mm-hmm. Speeches aren't speeches on their own that are meant to be valued for the quality of the speech, like it's an academic exercise. Speeches are direct communication to an audience. Who's the audience? What is it for? You know, mm-hmm. if you're making a speech at a political convention, you're trying to get votes because you want to get elected, right? Mm-hmm. If you're invited to a place to make a speech, maybe you're trying to inspire students or that type of thing. Who's the speech for exactly? You know, who's it for? Who's the audience? Like, what is his role in here? I believe he's outside of the definition of his role. That's what I'm looking at, where it's like, okay, fine, but why are you making this speech? I don't understand. You know, why are you taking the office of the mayor of New York City to talk about this? You know, are you serving, you know, your constituents by this? What are you doing exactly? You're making up this false thing that you're going to catch Netanyahu getting off a subway. It's like, get him, you know. Like, I don't understand. Why is New York the character in your play right now? How did that happen? You know, mm-hmm. like, get New York, as Will Smith said, get New York out your mouth. You know, mm-hmm. don't do. No, New York didn't ask you to make them a player in this. You know.
0: Yeah. So you're not offended by that term contrarian.
1: Oh, of course not. Okay. Yeah, I wear it proudly.
0: Okay. Yeah. Let me go to a few other things you said earlier that I want to come back to right quick. Use the word performative, and that resonates with me. And let me tell you why it resonates. Mm-hmm. And again, what I love about contrarians is, we were talking about this in the first hour as well, about having the courage to say what you see. The world lacks people who, Larry, I believe, have the courage to say what they see. And that's tragic for me, because I believe, and seen in my own life, that courage can be contagious, right? And so more people have to, you know, be able to call it, you know, call a thing, right? And so you use the word performative, and I was in conversation with somebody literally last night. And so I'm glad you went there. I'm going to follow you. Mm-hmm. So I said, there's another way to see this. This is Zohran Mamdani comment. And here's the other way. On the campaign trail, you asked earlier, why is Mamdani raising this issue now? It's out of his purview. Why is he raising it? And the answer partly is because he raised it during the campaign. During the campaign, people may not remember this or were not aware of this. During the campaign, he made this pledge that if he had anything to do about it, he would arrest Bibi Netanyahu. So he said this during the campaign. So there's a way to see this as him keeping perhaps a campaign pledge that he made, at least attempting to raise, to arrest BB if he could, because he said it again on the campaign trail. So in that sense, maybe it's not performative. Maybe it's trying to follow through on a pledge that he made on the campaign trail. But here's where I do resonate with your term, your word, performative. You will never convince me that a guy as bright as Zohran Mamdani, running for mayor of New York City, did not know when he made that statement on the campaign trail that he couldn't do it. When he said that, campaigning, I would arrest BB. He knew then that as the mayor of New York City, he did not have the controlling legal authority to arrest a head of state.
1: So are you telling me that that there's a possibility that politicians may make promises that they can't keep?
0: Ah, now you see where I'm going here.
1: Is that what you're saying? Yeah, wow. That blows my mind, Tavis. I can't imagine that a politician would make a promise that they know ahead of time. Number one, they have no intention of keeping, and number two, they have no ability to keep. Wow. I have to look at politics differently now. I'm gonna sit down and watch every speech and determine whether or not it's possible for the thing that they're promising me that they can actually do. I never considered that. Thank you for bringing that to light, Travis. Once again, you are the arbiter of clarity when it comes to issues. I thank you for it, my brother. I'll be the contrarian. You be the arbiter of clarity.

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1: Like, I always use this example. Like, if somebody said, you know, Larry, during slavery, black unemployment was 0%. I would say, you know what? You're not wrong. You're not wrong. You know, but the distance from right is deep. That is long distance from right. But you're not wrong. Yeah.
2: Yeah.
1: You know,
2: so
1: everybody had a job. They just weren't getting paid for it.
2: Yeah. So here's the flip side of that question. Mondami says on the campaign trail, I believe knows then that he couldn't do it, but to your point, it's performative. He gets he gets elected, and now it's about keeping the pledge, the performative pledge. You got to keep it. So you pop out and you say on one day, we're going to see if we can't arrest him. You come back the next day. It's all theater, right? You come back the next day. You say, we've looked at every law on the books and we don't have the authority to do that. Again, you knew it. You didn't know that. You didn't discover that in the last 24 hours. You knew that when you said on the campaign trail, but it's performative politics. I get it. But here's the question though. What does that say about us that everybody today, I played this clip three times now. What does it say about us that everybody is leaning in to what Mondami said when we all know, if we're thinking about it, when Mondami said it the first time, he knew he couldn't do it, but we're all caught up in this theater. What's that say about us?
1: Who's we're all caught up in it?
2: Not Larry Wilmore, obviously, but all the rest of us. The news media, everybody's cheering. I've seen headlines everywhere. Mondami is a hero.
1: Well,
2: he says something nobody else would ever say.
1: The other part of what you said, I think there's truth to the other part of what you said. I just think it's misplaced. I think you're right that a lot of leaders have not spoken like this about that situation.
2: That's
1: you know, with this much ferocity and being so far on that side of it that a lot of people have spoken up about, but maybe they feel like their voices haven't been heard or they haven't been supported officially by people in positions of power to echo the things that they think. So from that standpoint, I understand why people would be fired up about the fact that someone as important as Mondani with his, you know, the way he's, you know, launched upon the scene, he's got, you know, he's got a lot of charisma, you know, he's put himself up as a national figure, you know, and of course, if you're the mayor of New York, that kind of goes without saying in certain ways. So I understand that completely. You know, it's, you know, people that agree with what he's saying, you know, are so happy that someone in his position would make this kind of statement. That makes sense to me. That doesn't sound illogical.
2: Yeah.
1: It's you know, it's like, okay.
2: Yeah. In the end, though, I wonder whether or not we owe him a debt of gratitude in this regard, that even if it was performative, even if he knew what he said on the campaign trail, he couldn't do it. And if he played us like suckers for the last 48 hours, giving us this speech, this cliffhanger, we're going to look into it. Come back the next day. We looked into it. We can't do it. Even if we were suckered all the way through this process by Mr. Mondami, is it still the case that we should thank him because he has now, at a minimum, advanced this narrative? He has raised the stakes. He has put this issue once again front and center for the American public in ways that no politician before him, frankly, has done in this way. So even though it was performative, do we thank this guy for being a performer?
1: I don't know if I agree with your premise. I think because of his position, it's a bit feckless in its value, ultimately.
2: Okay.
1: I think by performative, I mean he's performing for the audience that agrees with this already, you know. So, but if he was in the Senate and he made this on the Senate floor, that's different because the Senate has the power to maybe do something about this in Congress, you know. That's what I mean. Who's the audience and what's your position? What are you really doing this for? If you're trying to change the position of the United States on this, you know, very directly. If he made this statement, I don't know where he made it. Did he make it in his office or something like that?
2: If
1: he made it, in a congressional hearing, let's say, in front of Congress, that would be different, I think, too.
2: Doesn't his making the statement, though, I think that's the point I'm trying to make, doesn't, maybe not doing it very well, doesn't the fact that he raised it, because to your point, as mayor of New York, you speak, it gets media attention, you call Bibi Netanyahu a war criminal on the eve of his coming to New York for the UN General Assembly, that's big news. Doesn't it, at the very least,

0: And raise the stakes, advance the narrative, and put pressure on those people, to your point, who can do something about this in terms of U.S. policy.
1: He's saying something. Look, his threat is an Old West threat. You know, if I catch him in my town, you know, I'm going to get him. It's like, I better not catch him here. He's going to get arrested.
0: After sundown. Yeah.
1: I mean, that's what he's doing. That's the words that he's using, you know, really, you know, to me. Like, it's kind of making it about him, of what he would do, you know. Is he saying Netanyahu shouldn't speak? Is Netanyahu about to speak to the General Assembly? Is that what you're saying?
0: Yes, he will. He will. In September, he will. Absolutely. Yes.
1: Oh, okay. And so he's making a case that he shouldn't speak there, or that he should be arrested after his speech.
0: His point is that he does not belong in New York City, and that the minute he steps into New York City on New York soil, he ought to be arrested before he speaks.
1: Okay.
0: Okay. When Larry Wilmore says,
1: "I just hope he would do it." Look, yeah. I just hope he would do it himself. And like I said, you know, that would be a moment, and then he could run for president.
0: Mm-hmm. All right. Know? So Larry Wilmore's take is that Zohran Mamdani has made it about him. When we come forward, I thank Larry Wilmore for his insights. When we come forward, and his expressions, his POV. When we come forward, we'll make it about him. Him being Larry Wilmore. Enough of Zohran Mamdani. Let's talk about Larry Wilmore and the stuff he's working on, including showing up in Larry David's show, Life, Larry, and the Pursuit of Happiness. A great deal more to talk to Larry Wilmore about when we come forward on Tavis Smiley.
2: Who's sitting across from Tavis this week? Leaders, legends, game changers, the people shaping the country and the culture. They come to Tavis Smiley because this is where the real conversations happen. No spin, no fluff, just straight talk and straight answers. Tavis Smiley, because the Kingian question, where do we go from here, starts right here.
0: What's going on, Nasty Natty? This is Tavis Smiley, and thanks for showing love. 12:30, The Buzz.
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4: Norwood police are investigating a weekend shooting. The incident happened shortly before 12:30 a.m. Sunday at a location on Monroe Avenue. No arrests have been made. The Mount Healthy man is dead after a Saturday motorcycle crash in Springfield Township. Police say 35-year-old Corey Thrasher was involved in an accident on westbound Ronald Reagan near the Daly Road overpass. Thrasher died at the scene. The Reds took 2 of 3 games from first-place Milwaukee in their weekend series at Great American Ballpark. That includes a 12-8 Cincinnati win on Sunday. The Reds are in L.A. tonight for the start of a 3-game series with the Dodgers. Labor Day is being recognized around the country today. City of Cincinnati offices, along with state, county, and federal offices, are closed. There will be no regular mail delivery, and banks are also closed. Cincinnati Metro is operating on a Saturday schedule for the day. I'm Heather Pasco on 12:30, The Buzz.
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0: You are indeed with Larry Wilmore, and we are honored to have Larry back on this program. Emmy winner, writer, producer, director, media critic, a little bit of everything. Larry, I was talking earlier to one of my colleagues about the fact mm-hmm. that I used to love your podcast. You stopped doing it, a couple years ago, a year or so, you stopped the podcast?
1: No, last December. It ended.
0: Why? I'm curious. Why? Two questions. Why did you stop the podcast? Number one, and what have you replaced it with in terms of allowing you to sort of pop off with your POV like you're doing today?
1: Oh, I appreciate that. I didn't not do it. It was the Ringer's decision.
0: Right.
1: I guess the relationship had, come to an end, as we say.
0: Yeah.
1: But I had a good run there. I feel like, I don't know if I fit in with the Ringer's vibe necessarily.
0: Sure, sure.
1: For what I do, if I'm being honest about it. But mm-hmm. I was always appreciative of having that platform and thought we did some really good shows. I never felt that I use that in the best way that I probably could, just because, Tavis, I really couldn't devote my entire time to it.
0: Sure.
1: I was always doing things, but I love interviewing people, and having conversations and long form conversations. Mm-hmm. But I didn't put a lot of my opinion in there in the way that I probably could have produced better, if I'm being honest,
0: Yeah.
1: So right now I'm working on a new podcast with someone. I'm not ready to announce it yet, but we may see it in the fall or that type of thing, where more kind of represents my voice. So that'll be fun.
0: Yep. Speaking of platforms where you can pop off, I want to play a clip here. I played the Mondavi clip earlier, and we got Larry Wilmore's point of view on that. But on this program for the last couple of days, we've been talking about Larry's friend, my friend, Bill Maher. And Bill has gotten people, all in their feelings about a comment he made to Jonathan Carl on ABC News a few days ago on Sunday about the fact that he is open to voting for J.D. Vance. Now, why do I raise this? Because when J.D. Vance was recently on Bill's program, one Larry Wilmore was on the program the same day. Am I correct about that, Larry? I thought I saw you there. Same day.
1: I was, yeah. I was in the same room.
0: Right. So Larry Wilmore was in the lineup that day on Bill's program. So I want to get Larry's take on this, because Bill had this to say to Jonathan Carr after J.D. Vance had appeared on his program. Take a listen to Bill Maher.
11: You told J.D. Vance you're open, your vote is up for grabs.
12: Yes.
7: my vote is in play because it can't be Trump running. Mm-hmm. So I'm not living in communist America. I mean, I know the talking point is that, well, it's not communism, it's socialism. Okay, I've read the quotes from the DSA platform, from their own mouths. Don't tell me I'm not seeing what I am seeing. And DSA, again, they say things like, you know, takeover of key industries, government. That's communism. You know, there is a definition.
10: By the way, Trump's doing that, too.
7: Of course. Yes.
10: And to a degree that we haven't seen any other president Democrat or Republican do.
7: That's crazy, too.
10: He's got a piece of Intel. And
7: right.
10: He's got a piece of the AI company.
7: He treats everything like it's a real estate deal. Or I don't know, he's an agent or something. He always wants 10 or 15%.
10: So you want to see Democrats win in the midterms?
7: Absolutely. And they will, because it will still be a referendum on Trump. So I think the Democrats will do very well in the midterms. 2028 is a different story because by then, this wing of the party, this new wing with all the energy, and it's not just a few people anymore. Every day I read about a new person in some Colorado and Wisconsin, somebody who is saying some variation of not defund the police, abolish the police, no prisons, no police. Like, what world do they think we could possibly live in under these conditions? It's just a level of nutty that I'm so glad that whenever it was, I was like, no, I'm not going along because this is where it ends.
10: Could you see yourself voting for J.D. Vance?
7: Yes. If this is the Democratic side, yes.
0: Come on, Bill. Come on, Bill. Dr. Cornell West was here Monday. If you missed Dr. West on the program on Monday, check out the podcast of Cornell West here on Monday. He and
1: sure.
0: I had a good chance chopping this up a couple of days ago. But now I want to hear Larry Wilmore chop this up. Take it away, Larry.
1: I guess my direct response to it, you know, what are you going to say about how other people feel about things, you know? Whether or not he would vote for Vance or somebody, you know, I don't know. To me, I can talk about my point of view on this. Because mm-hmm. I've always considered myself a centrist, but I think during the 90s and probably before Obama, I may have been probably more center-right. And I think starting with Obama and post-Obama, I've definitely been more center-left, mm-hmm. you know. Mm-hmm. And I don't like to make too many distinctions between parties unless they're necessary, you know, when I'm trying to think about what policy may be the best, for instance, you know. But in terms of, let's say, where the country is going, I feel that I can't vote for the Republican Party in this day and age for some of their positions on things, which to me just will not allow me to vote for a Republican president. And Roe v. Wade is one of the chief ones. You know, the fact that the dismantling of that and the way that it was dismantled, to me, just tramples on this, you know, thing that we had taken for granted, really, Tavis, you know, and it has everything to do from agency that women should have over their own bodies and futures and mm-hmm. all these things, mm-hmm. you know, and all the other areas that go with it. To dismantle something like that, it's such a cynicism about something like even liberty, you know, which you would think they would be for. Why would they be against the liberty of an individual, which is a woman? There's mm-hmm. something very cynical, to me, is on the wrong side of history. The fact that the party so supports that in such a big way and doesn't see that, I can't get behind that party. So I don't care who's at the top of that party. That's just one of my issues. There are micro issues where, yeah, people could say the right things or that, but I just think culturally they're in the wrong place right now. So to me, I like my vote is up for grabs amongst the Democrats. That's where my vote is up for grabs, you know, or where the leadership is. And when I talk about the difference between the far left and the far right, for instance, because that's what we're really talking about, because Bill's talking about the extremes. He's comparing the extremes of the left to the moderate right, which to me is not really a fair comparison.
0: Mm-hmm.
1: You have to, if you're going to compare the extremes, then compare to the other extreme.
0: Exactly.
1: Right?
0: Yep.
1: Or compare moderates to moderates.
0: Mm-hmm.
1: And I find moderate Democrats way more reasonable than moderate Republicans right now.
0: Mm-hmm.
1: I just do. But the extremes are, there's even a bigger difference, Tavis. And let me tell you what it is. I believe the extreme left always goes too far. That's my criticism of the extreme left. They can never take yes for an answer. You know? It can't just be this. It's got to be all of this. You know, it can't just be a little bit. It's got to be everything all at once. You know, every right has to be achieved immediately, you know, and their hearts are in the right place, but their brains are not, you know, many times, you know. So my criticism of the left is that they just want too much too soon, but it's not the wrong thing necessarily. The extreme right, on the other hand, to me, they just make stuff up, you know. So they make things up like, you know, invisible enemies, you know, things we have to be afraid of, you know, things that are going to destroy America. There's all these hidden things, these boogeymans that we have to be afraid of, you know. And the energy, to me, where the left is going, it's a forward-looking thing. Progressive is, I think, is a good term in terms of what the basic philosophy of it is. The one of the reasons that draws me to the left more than the right is the left, we, you know, they acknowledge that there needs to be something done to perfect this thing called America. Now, sometimes I think their criticisms are too harsh about America, but I think their glasses are correct. Their windshield and not rear view, right? Inside of that car. Whereas I think the right movement is all rear view. They want to hold on to something that they perceive as valuable. And the difference is no one can agree on what that past is that they're trying to hold on to. So it's not a forward-looking party. It's a backwards-looking party. That's why it's a backwards-looking philosophy.
0: It's why I love Larry Wilmore. He said so many brilliant things already in this conversation. He's always dropping bars, as we say. But I love that frame, windshield versus rear view. Windshield versus rear view. Love me some Larry Wilmore. When we come forward, we'll talk about Larry Wilmore in Larry David Show, Life, Liberty, Life, Larry, rather, and the Pursuit of Happiness. 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
0: Here's a taste of Life, Larry, and the Pursuit of Happiness, now streaming on HBO Max. Larry Wilmore plays Barney. Take a listen.
1: Oh, by the way, did you hear about Stu Mackey? Committed suicide, jumped off a bridge.
16: Oh, my God. I know him very well.
1: Yeah, he left a suicide note, said goodbye to everybody, mentioned his wife, family, close friends, Marty, Bob, Mel, Jeff Salcido.
13: You mention me?
14: I don't think so, no.
13: He didn't mention me?
14: No, he did not.
13: I know him way better than Jeff Salcido. I wonder why he didn't mention me. I just saw him last week around the Breadline together. We exchanged a lot of confidences, okay? I opened up to him. I confided in him about how I got out of the Great War.
14: Really?
13: By pretending I was crazy.
14: You did that?
13: Yeah. I went in there and I went, this is, I haven't been out of my house in 5 years. This is the first time I can fight anybody.
14: I didn't know imbecile was like a category, so it is.
13: By the way, let's keep my army thing between us.
14: Right. I told them I was a homosexual. That's how I got out.
13: Smart.
14: Yeah. I mean, I'm not. You know, I mean, that goes without saying.
13: Why did you say it?
14: Well, I'm just saying.
13: Seems to me, if it goes without saying, there's really no reason to say it.
14: Sometimes when it goes without saying, you just have to say that it goes without saying, just to make sure nobody says it. I'm saying, don't tell anybody, that's what I did.
13: To get out of the army.
14: Exactly.
13: Sure.
14: Yeah, that goes without saying too, right?
13: Again.
14: That's a separate thought. You know what I'm saying.
13: Sure.
0: Larry Wilmore, I cracked up. I had never thought about that phrase in that way. It goes without saying, and then people say it anyway. There are the two Larrys, Larry Wilmore and Larry David. What does Larry Wilmore think of Larry David's particular and unique genius?
1: Larry David is, he's such a comedic genius, man. He's so funny. And we ad-libbed that entire scene. We did it several different times.
0: Wow.
1: The joy I had was in making him laugh, you know, because I started that whole run about, well, it goes without saying, why are you saying that? You know, and we did so many different variations of that, you know, and you know the way my brain works. I just kept deconstructing every answer he had. I would deconstruct in real time. And for the audience, for the people that don't know what that is, so the specials, Larry David, he's doing this special for HBO where he's going over the last 250 years of America. And the Larry David persona is in these different times of history dealing with different people, you know. Like one of the sketches, he's with Jurnee Smollett, who does a brilliant Rosa Parks, and they're on the bus and everything, and mm-hmm. they tell her to get up, and he insists she doesn't have to get up, and she ends up sitting next to him. And of course, he can't stop talking and drives her crazy as he's sitting next to her in his Larry David way. And she was fantastic, by the way. Jurnee was amazing, you know. Yeah. And so each opportunity it gives us, you know, kind of a funny view in history. And the one I was in, it was during the Great Depression, and we're in a bread line, a soup line, waiting for soup. And he's just complaining about everything, of course. And what he's complaining about here is that, you know, somebody committed suicide, like a lot of people did during that time. But he didn't mention Larry in his suicide note, so he's all upset about it. So that's what started that conversation.
0: There you have the two Larrys, Larry Wilmore and Larry David Show, Life, Larry, and the Pursuit of Happiness, streaming now on HBO Max. Our remaining moments with Larry Wilmore when we come forward on Tavis Smiley.
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0: You are indeed with Larry Wilmore, with whom I have another 4 minutes. I've enjoyed this immensely, as always, even Larry Wilmore shows up and has the time for us. Larry, my board out, Miles and I were laughing, still laughing during that break about, it goes without saying, and I was saying to Miles, one of my favorites is, our speaker tonight needs no introduction. And then they read a 5-page bio, right? I'm waiting for somebody one day to say, our speaker tonight needs no introduction, and they just sit down. It hasn't happened quite yet, but I'm looking forward to that. Let me close on this note. I was just reading last night the Hollywood Diversity Report 2026. As you know, UCLA does this every year, talking about diversity in Hollywood. And in the streaming arena, since we're talking about HBO Max a moment ago, in the streaming arena, over the last year or so, they're saying that black folk in particular have lost ground. So broadly speaking, I close by asking how you are feeling in this industry about the direction we're headed, this report notwithstanding.
1: Yeah, it's not the brightest of days for a lot of different reasons. Tavis, you know, I think there's a lot of people in the business that are concerned about, you know, just even the nature of how we even do shows and everything. And when we're in these downtimes, unfortunately, we kind of get hit the hardest many times, you know. It's that old expression when, you know, when the rest of America catches a cold, we catch a flu, you know, that type of thing, you know. And that's the case usually in showbiz. It's just harder, you know, and the finances sometimes change and, you know, people don't want to put their money up for things or take chances on things. Because many times when we do shows, Tavis, it's because we sneaked it through some kind of way or somebody believed in us that wouldn't ordinarily believe in something and gave it a shot. It's rare that we get to line up in the mainstream like everybody else and people just assume it's a sure bet. That's very rare, you know. Sometimes it happens, but we can't count on that for us. It's why I've always been passionate about trying to open the door for as many of us as possible while I always say, don't put me in charge of the door because I'm letting all of us in. You know, I'm gonna keep that door open and run on in, everybody. You know, because I know how fast that door can shut. So we may be in a slightly shut door right now, but here's the thing. I will always bet on our young people, their energy, their imagination, their creativity. You know, as a black person in America, I mean, I've always been proud of the stories, the way we're able to tell stories in a way that's always kind of been unique. We've done it through so many different forms. You know, music has been a one too. And so that always gives me hope is our storytellers. Who are our storytellers? Who gets to control the narrative? And as long as we have that and people willing to do it in a different way and keep telling our stories, I have hope for it. So that's what I'll count on.
0: Larry Wilmore is one of the best storytellers they've ever done it. He plays Barney in the Life, Larry, and the Pursuit of Happiness series, now streaming on HBO Max. The episode features Wilmore. As we discussed earlier in this conversation, but also features, I want to mention this right quick, the final on-screen appearance by the late, great Rob Reiner, who plays George Washington, delivering a speech announcing his decision not to seek a third term, and Larry David plays a colonialist who continues to heckle Rob Reiner as George Washington. It's a funny bit. So it's Rob Reiner's last on-screen appearance, but again, features our friend and brother Larry Wilmore playing Barney, and we gave you a taste of it. It, again, is streaming right now on HBO Max. Larry, I always enjoy our time together. Thank you for giving us this hour, and you'll come back on. Let us know about the new podcast whenever you're ready.
1: I will. I appreciate you, Tavis, as always. I appreciate you. Everybody at 1580, thank you so much.
0: Thank you, sir. More of Tavis Live when we come forward.
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0: Put those hands together all across the building tonight. 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Let him know. Hallelujah. I don't know about you tonight, but

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1: Because of all the emails and the letters and the phone calls we received of you telling us how you were encouraged from the struggle is over. 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Butterfly praises. 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

0: Have you heard that McDonald's Spicy Chicken McNuggets made with spicy tempura and a blend of aged cayenne are back? 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

0: first, especially the new Johnny McCarthy show up next. I jump on the turntable with an all Bishop Hezekiah mix. 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
11: 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Can I do that?
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11: 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And then I'm going to turn the microphone over to you. So get your tears out now, because you got to talk. You have to talk. Hit the song. Everybody join in.
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0: sacrifices of American workers fighting for fair wages, safe conditions, and economic dignity. For African American workers, the holiday holds profound significance, rooted in a history of laboring from enslavement to founding groundbreaking organizations like the Pullman Porters Union. Trailblazers like A. Philip Randolph bridged the gap between labor and civil rights, establishing protections that continue to empower workers across this nation today. As preparations continue for the November 2026 midterm elections, voting rights advocates urge citizens to verify their voter registration status early. Voters can check their current profile and update address or personal information directly through official state Secretary of State portals. Ensuring your voter status is active ahead of key deadlines remains a critical step to guarantee your voice is heard at the ballot box. The average price of diesel fuel in the United States reached a record high of $5.85 per gallon amid escalating energy supply disruptions in the Middle East. The 58-year-old price spike directly affects freight transport, agricultural equipment, and commercial shipping across the country. Black America, do we know our history? It was on September 7, 1954, that public schools in Washington, D.C. and Baltimore, Maryland officially began integrating following the landmark Supreme Court ruling in Brown versus the Board of Education. This historic transition dismantled decades of rigid legal segregation, allowing black students to enter previously all-white classrooms. The courageous young students who integrated these school districts helped transform the nation's legal landscape and advance educational equality for future generations. I'm Sybil Wilkes. Be informed, be empowered.
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2: Hey man, I Hate the Homies is looking for a new homie. Go to @IHateTheHomies on Instagram to see if you want to be down. Look, Kevin Jennings went 26 for 36, threw for 430 yards and 3 touchdowns as SMU beats Florida State in Tallahassee 27-24, even though there was almost a 2-hour game delay because of a power outage. That stadium, oh. Doe Campbell, oh. New England Patriots star cornerback Christian Gonzalez just got a record-setting 4-year, $135 million deal with $102 million guaranteed. His post on Instagram, thank you, Lord. Pats Nation, let's go. Christian, it's only one nation, rich man. Raider Nation. And Get Up Nation, I'm not mad at them either. First game of the NFL season is tomorrow. Can you believe that? Tomorrow. New England at Seattle. I'm Griff, and that's your quick sports minute. Commander Cheryl with the birthdays. It's football season.
3: Thank you, Griff. 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
9: Good morning. We're seeing light to moderate traffic as you make your way northbound 471 from 275 to downtown. Southbound 75 from 275 to downtown, looking at a 14-minute drive, and westbound Columbia Parkway from Red Bank to downtown, a 10-minute drive. 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
7: In the news this morning, two people were hospitalized with serious injuries after a Monday morning crash in Adams County. The Highway Patrol says a teenage driver went off of State Route 32. They overcorrected, coming back onto the roadway and into a grassy median before rolling multiple times and stopping in the path of oncoming traffic, where they were then hit by a garbage truck. The drivers of both vehicles remain hospitalized. A Union, Kentucky man is dead after a Monday morning motorcycle crash in Florence. 52-year-old Troy Cherry was riding near Burlington Pike and Cavalier Boulevard when he lost control and hit a utility pole. Cherry was taken to University of Cincinnati Hospital, where he later died. Canada's new tariffs on billions of dollars in American goods are now in effect, escalating the trade fight with the U.S. The tariffs kicked in just after midnight and range from 15% to 50%, covering some $27 billion in U.S. imports. They target products including steel, dairy, appliances, farm equipment, electronics, and paper products. Many Cincinnati drivers are seeing higher prices at the pump this week. AAA reports the average price of regular fuel locally is $3.86 per gallon, 13 cents higher than the price 1 week ago. 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
9: Good morning. We're seeing light to moderate traffic as you make your way northbound 471 from 275 to downtown. Southbound 75 from Tylersville to 275, looking at a 5-minute drive there. And southbound 71 from Mason to downtown, a 16-minute drive. I'm Alan Schley with traffic on 1230 The Buzz.
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25: 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We got great music from Ty Tribbett, Jabari Johnson, and Darwin Hobbs. Here's my song, Positive. It's just for you on Get Up Mornings.

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8: Good morning. A disabled vehicle blocks northbound 75 at Norwood Lateral. Your right shoulder blocked. It's a slow go as you make your way southbound 75 at Paddock Road. 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I'm Alan Schley with traffic on 1230 The Buzz.
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23: 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Good morning.
24: In the news this morning, 2 people were hospitalized with serious injuries after a Monday morning crash in Adams County. The Highway Patrol says a teenage driver went off of State Route 32. They overcorrected, coming back onto the roadway and into a grassy median before rolling multiple times and stopping in the path of oncoming traffic, where they were then hit by a garbage truck. The drivers of both vehicles remain hospitalized. A Union, Kentucky man is dead after a Monday morning motorcycle crash in Florence. 52-year-old Troy Cherry was riding near Burlington Pike and Cavalier Boulevard when he lost control and hit a utility pole. Cherry was taken to University of Cincinnati Hospital, where he later died. Canada's new tariffs on billions of dollars in American goods are now in effect, escalating the trade fight with the U.S. The tariffs kicked in just after midnight and range from 15% to 50%, covering some $27 billion in U.S. imports. They target products including steel, dairy, appliances, farm equipment, electronics, and paper products. Many Cincinnati drivers are seeing higher prices at the pump this week. AAA reports the average price of regular fuel locally is $3.86 per gallon, 13 cents higher than the price 1 week ago. Indira Rogers, 1230 The Buzz.
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25: Good morning. It's a slow go as you make your way southbound 75 at Paddock Road. Heavy traffic eastbound 74 between Beekman Street and 75. Earlier disabled vehicle in the cleanup northbound 75 at Norwood Lateral should be out of your way shortly. I'm Alan Schley with traffic on 1230 The Buzz.
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4: Thanks to the Most High God, we are coming to you live from the Get Up Church of Our Lord, Baptist, non-denominational, AMECMEENGLMNOP, Apostolic Church of God in Christ. 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
5: 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That's good. Happy birthday to the homie Tariq Scott and my girl Cynthia Bailey. But first, welcome back, Tambourine. First, giving honor to God who's ahead of my life, I like to say I'm glad to be in the house of the Lord. One more time, Elder Cheryl. Because he brought me from a mighty, mighty long way. Brother Tariq, I could have been dead, sleeping in the grave, but God is good.
4: All the time.
5: And all the time.
4: God is good.
5: Yes, yes, I had an amazing Labor Day. Let me tell you something. Kicked it with my daughters yesterday. Justice and Jameson played games. We made up a new game with four dice and like a fake Yahtzee. We played it. It's called Quattro. But then my neighbors, big shout out to Leticia and General. No, we just call him Jay. I call him General Darfield. But the Smalls, they homeboy came over, and they auntie, actually is her auntie, that's right, and her sister is here, her sister Nyjah is here from Honolulu, so on the mainland for a minute, the food we ate over there, and look what it did, y'all, it inspired me yesterday to grill. Not Lanika, not go buy the food, not me.
4: Oh.
5: Mate, got some ground turkey, nice. Put some chorizo in it. Made my little mixture in the bowl with some onions and big giant burgers. And tell you something, you can keep on. That's homeowner stuff. That's what it is. It's homeowner stuff. Got a big grill on the deck. I'ma use it. It's my grill.
4: Come on, Griff.
5: Now, is somebody in their car right now saying, Griff, wait a minute, I thought Lanika can... Now, I can also grill. You get to say, ain't he all right? Somebody else is saying, man, wait a minute. Leticia, sister, is from Honolulu? No, they from L.A. She just live in Honolulu. You can say, ain't he all right? But if you like me and you know, now, I ain't doing ribs yet, but man, my little hamburgers and sausages was sweet. I'm screaming, ain't he all right? It was awesome. Yeah.
6: That's not my ministry, but look at you.
4: Look at you.
6: Be graduating the brisket and ribs and all the things. Look.
4: And lamb and all of that.
6: See?
5: And all
4: now,
5: of that.
4: Now, Cheryl, we got to ask, Lanika, was it really
6: how it tastes?
5: It was good.
4: Did it disappear or was it still? You still
5: it's no food. I got no food left from yesterday.
4: That's the indicator.
6: All right.
4: What?
6: All right.
4: Come on, Grilling Griff.
5: Grilling Griff. That's Grilling Griff.
6: We'll still ask
4: later. And this week I'm grilling on Grilling Griff.
5: I can hear you, Cheryl.
2: Get up.
4: Oh.
2: Mornings with Erica Campbell.
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4: 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All right, guys, coming up 11 minutes after the hour, we will talk to Corinne Hawthorne. 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And Wake Up and Win with Dr. Willie Jolly this hour. 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We all need that, don't we? 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
9: Good morning. Traffic stop and go as you make your way southbound 75 between Shepherd Lane and the Ronald Reagan Highway. A slow go northbound 71 at Ridge Avenue. Heavy traffic northbound 75 at Norwood Lateral, and we're seeing delays eastbound 74 between North Bend Road and 75. 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I'm Alan Schley with traffic on 1230 The Buzz.
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24: In the news this morning, two people were hospitalized with serious injuries after a Monday morning crash in Adams County. The Highway Patrol says a teenage driver went off of State Route 32. They overcorrected, coming back onto the roadway and into a grassy median before rolling multiple times and stopping in the path of oncoming traffic, where they were then hit by a garbage truck. The drivers of both vehicles remain hospitalized. A Union, Kentucky man is dead after a Monday morning motorcycle crash in Florence. 52-year-old Troy Cherry was riding near Burlington Pike and Cavalier Boulevard when he lost control and hit a utility pole. Cherry was taken to University of Cincinnati Hospital, where he later died. Canada's new tariffs on billions of dollars in American goods are now in effect, escalating the trade fight with the U.S. The tariffs kicked in just after midnight and range from 15 to 50%, covering some $27 billion in U.S. imports. They target products including steel, dairy, appliances, farm equipment, electronics, and paper products. Many Cincinnati drivers are seeing higher prices at the pump this week. AAA reports the average price of regular fuel locally is $3.86 per gallon, 13 cents higher than the price 1 week ago. 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
25: Good morning. Traffic is stop and go as you make your way southbound 75 between Shepherd Lane and the Ronald Reagan Highway. A slow go northbound 71 at Stewart Road. Disabled vehicle blocks southbound 71, the off-ramp to Red Bank Road. We're seeing delays northbound 75 as you travel between Norwood Lateral and the Ronald Reagan Highway. And a slow go eastbound 74 between Montana Avenue and Spring Grove Avenue. I'm Alan Schley with traffic on 1230 The Buzz.
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3: All right, today we are talking about Labor Day. Did you actually labor or did you rest on Labor Day? Which one? Let's go to the phones and talk to Kimitha in Connecticut. Hey, Kimitha, what did you do on Labor Day? Did you rest?
4: Well, I was able to move my treatments to early morning so that I would be able to rest and relax the rest of the day. However, my youngest daughter, I work for them. It's like, Ma, can you take us to Six Flags New England? So I'm still working. There's no Labor Day.
5: You went to Six Flags for Labor Day?
4: My daughter. I took my daughter.
3: Aww.
4: Yes, and her friend. Actually, I dropped them off because they're old enough to be able to go in the park. So, yeah. It was like
6: no days off for mommy.
4: For the kids.
5: Ever.
3: I love it. Well, thank you for calling. We appreciate you.
4: All right. Thank you. Bye, cuz.
5: All right, then, cuz.
4: Take care.
3: James in Raleigh, North Carolina is on the line. Hey, James, what'd you do yesterday for Labor Day?
7: Good morning, Good Up Nation. I just want to say we had to rest on Labor Day because Sunday we went to church at Greater Love Worship Center at 1415 Holloway Street in Durham, North Carolina. My cousin and my cousin became a minister. Her husband became men's ministry. And then we had a cookout. So we had to rest on Labor Day because we were so tired from all the everything we did on Sunday. So that's what we did. It was a blessed event. And we want to thank you guys for doing what you do. Thank you.
3: You're welcome. Thank you for calling. Have a good day, sir.
7: Thank you. Bye-bye.
3: Okay, bye-bye.
5: 877-242-2426. It's time for the Get Up Poll. Let's go to Ohio where they love the Michigan Wolverines and talk to Lakeisha. Lakeisha, did you rest on Labor Day, ma'am? Go Blue.
8: Good morning, Get Up Crew. This is Lakeisha. Yes, I rested and played with my new daughter, and the only thing I cooked, Griff, was some Kaneka sausage for my breakfast.
5: Kaneka. Is that, that's it, that is how you say it.
8: It's from Kaneka County, Alabama, where my family is from.
5: Yes, Kaneka. Kaneka. That's
3: what
5: Kaneka
3: is
5: that? Sausage. That sausage I made yesterday, and I was saying it wrong. I think I was saying, what was I saying? What did I say? Kaneka.
3: I think that's what you said. I'm not
5: Kaneka. Okay, good. I was saying the Kaneka sausage. Good. Thank you.
3: Thank you so much for calling. Life. We appreciate it.
8: Thank you. We love you, too. And shout out to Michigan Griff because that's where I adopted my daughter from.
5: Let's go!
3: Okay, bye-bye.
8: Bye.
5: Let's go to South Carolina and talk to Melissa. Melissa, did you rest on Labor Day or was you laboring?
9: I was laboring. I worked harder yesterday than I would have if I hadn't gone to work.
5: Dang.
3: Wow.
6: Trying
3: to get
6: that.
3: Some rest today. That's a whole lot of working.
5: They get it from you, Erica. That's where they get it from. We blame it on you and Cheryl. Get Up Nation.
3: Thank you for calling. We appreciate you. God bless you.
9: Have a blessed day. God bless.
3: Elora in Ohio's on the line. Hey, Elora, did you rest yesterday or did you labor on Labor Day?
10: I rested. Hey, Erica.
3: Hey.
10: I rested. So my daughter, she went to D.C. So I rested a little bit. So she takes the train. So yeah. I guess she's supposed to, she will arrive in Cleveland, Ohio, I think 10 o'clock tonight.
3: Saying a prayer. Thank you for sharing that with us today.
10: Amen. Have a good day. I rested.
3: All right. Good. Okay. Bye-bye.
10: Bye-bye. Bye, y'all.
3: I love that. So many of you did exactly what you were supposed to do. But listen,
5: yes.
3: We ain't judging you if you had to take care of some things. Life gets that way. Sometimes the day is designed for you to rest. So make sure that you take a moment and do. If you do it today, it's okay. Maybe it still counts for yesterday. Love you and I mean it. It's Get Up Mornings, y'all.
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3: All right, guys, coming up 11 minutes after the hour, I'll share my love talk of the day. And then Cheryl will give us the trending topics. Enjoy Taylor with the Daily Play. 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
3: Yes, it is time for the love talk of the day. And I feel like we need a reminder in 1 Corinthians 3, 4, and 5. Love is patient. Love is kind. It does not envy. It does not boast. It is not proud. It does not dishonor others. It is not self-seeking. It is not easily angered, and it keeps no record of wrong. Y'all, marriage is literally a masterclass in dying to yourself. We often think love is a feeling, but scripture tells us it is a series of actions. So look closely at this very, very famous passage of scripture and notice the verbs. It is not passive at all. It's a choice to be patient when they're running late, to be kind when they're short with you, to refuse to be put them on your mental list of failures when they've done something that's not pleasing to you and for you, because Paul says it keeps no record of wrongs. It means that we stop using past as ammunition against one another. We stop tallying up who did this, you did this, and I did that. Well, see, I only said this because you did that, and when you didn't do that, I figured I couldn't do it, or sharing harsh words. Instead, we have to treat our spouses the way Christ treats us. I know in today's times we don't talk like that, but the word is the word is the word, and the word works. So listen, let's try to start with a clean slate and a forgiving heart daily. That's hard. But if you have healthy conversations and you are honest about what you did and what you said, but more so what you want in your marriage, remembering you are on the same team. So today, whenever you feel a little flicker of irritation, just pause and say, am I being patient? Am I being kind? Then consciously choose to respond with grace. I'll say it again. Consciously choose to respond with grace, not just because this is a good day, but because it's what God called us to. All right. Love is an active daily work, and I want you to do your work and do it well. Okay. Love you and I mean it. That's the love talk of the day. Stick around. We got more on the way. Trending topics with Cheryl is up next.
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15: Good morning. Traffic is stop and go as you make your way southbound 75 between Shepherd Lane and the Ronald Reagan Highway. A slow go northbound 71 at Stewart Road. Disabled vehicle blocks southbound 71, the off-ramp to Red Bank Road. We're seeing delays northbound 75 as you travel between Norwood Lateral and the Ronald Reagan Highway. And a slow go eastbound 74 between Montana Avenue and Spring Grove Avenue. I'm Ashley with traffic on 1230 The Buzz.
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17: 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Thanks for showing all the love. 1230 The Buzz.

0: image. She's like, what? Yeah, no.
1: Right.
0: So that's news right now with regards to her pushing back on them. I never approved that. Don't. So if you see the commercial, know that it's not true. And that lawsuits are brewing. So that's what's trending. I know you hate that whole the AI. Well, we all do, because we don't. I mean,
2: so the thing is, I hate the abuse of it. Is it a good tool?
3: Abuse.
2: Absolutely. But the abuse of it, where a non-singer, non-songwriter can tell Chat to write a song for them and then tell Chat to sing it in the voice of their of a famous person. So that's why Taylor Swift and all these people are speaking up, because
0: they're using their
2: somebody
0: voice.
2: Sent me a demo in the voice of Erica Campbell, and it actually sounded like me, and I was like, this is not fresh, this is not awesome. You know what I mean? Like,
0: yeah,
2: because how do you know they're not just using it for music, but to endorse books and to endorse audiobooks? And like, you know, you Erica endorsed. No, I did not.
0: Or, you know, endorse the wrong things like this.
2: Right.
0: You know what I'm saying? Right. Here you are endorsing Trojan. And when you're like, wait, I'm married. What is happening?
2: I wouldn't do it,
3: right.
2: Saints. It's
3: that
2: not
3: was a
2: me.
3: Good example, Cheryl. Perfect. Thank you.
2: Why your brain go there, though?
0: I don't know.
3: That's what I'm saying. Thank you, Cheryl. Commercial, gospel music, something. Thank you, Cheryl.
0: All right, guys. If you're celebrating your birthday, you're celebrating today with Lorenz Tate. With Big Boy, also Ruby Bridges, her birthday is today. Candy West, Pastor Candy West has a birthday. And my niece Atlantis Whitfall. Happy birthday to everybody.
2: Happy birthday, everybody. That's a trending topic. And a few more birthdays. Here is Joy Taylor with the Daily Play on Get Up Mornings.
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4: 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Wednesday night, the NFL season begins for real, and I cannot wait. After the next 2 days, it'll be plays, not predictions, games, not game theory, and we will be reacting, not previewing. But let's start in Atlanta, because after much deliberation and possibly some procrastination, the Falcons have finally named Tua Tagovailoa the week one starter. Atlanta got Tua for just over $1 million this season, while the Dolphins took on nearly $100 million in dead cap money. Projected Falcons starter Michael Penix Jr. had a torn ACL in November of 2025 and underwent surgery. He was not cleared for 11-on-11 team periods until the final week of training camp and didn't play in any of the preseason games. So the Falcons start the season Sunday against the Steelers in Pittsburgh. 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
2: 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Good morning.
22: In the news this morning, 2 people were hospitalized with serious injuries after a Monday morning crash in Adams County. The Highway Patrol says a teenage driver went off of State Route 32. They overcorrected, coming back onto the roadway and into a grassy median before rolling multiple times and stopping in the path of oncoming traffic. where they were then hit by a garbage truck. The drivers of both vehicles remain hospitalized. A Union, Kentucky man is dead after a Monday morning motorcycle crash in Florence. 52-year-old Troy Cherry was riding near Burlington Pike and Cavalier Boulevard when he lost control and hit a utility pole. Cherry was taken to University of Cincinnati Hospital, where he later died. Canada's new tariffs on billions of dollars in American goods are now in effect, escalating the trade fight with the U.S. The tariffs kicked in just after midnight and range from 15% to 50%, covering some $27 billion in U.S. imports. They target products including steel, dairy, appliances, farm equipment, electronics, and paper products. Many Cincinnati drivers are seeing higher prices at the pump this week. AAA reports the average price of regular fuel locally is $3.86 per gallon, 13 cents higher than the price 1 week ago. Indira Rogers, 1230 The Buzz.
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2: Good morning. Traffic is stop and go as you make your way southbound 75 between Shepherd Lane and the Ronald Reagan Highway. A slow go northbound 71 at Stewart Road. Disabled vehicle blocks southbound 71, the off-ramp to Red Bank Road. We're seeing delays northbound 75 as you travel between Norwood Lateral and the Ronald Reagan Highway. And a slow go eastbound 74 between Montana Avenue and Spring Grove Avenue. I'm Alan Schley with traffic on 1230 The Buzz.
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28: 2 children were hospitalized Monday after being found in the bottom of a swimming pool in Westchester. The kids, ages 3 and 4, were found unresponsive in a pool at a home on Cedar Creek Drive yesterday afternoon. Reports say each child had a pulse when they were taken from the scene. There's been no update on their condition. 2 people are hospitalized with serious injuries after a Monday morning crash in Adams County. The Highway Patrol says a teenage driver went off of State Route 32 just after 4 a.m., They overcorrected, coming back onto the roadway and into a grassy median before rolling multiple times and stopping in the path of oncoming traffic, where they were hit by a garbage truck. The drivers of both vehicles remain hospitalized today. A Union, Kentucky man is dead after a Monday morning motorcycle crash in Florence. 52-year-old Troy Cherry was riding near Burlington Pike and Cavalier Boulevard when he lost control and hit a utility pole. Cherry was taken to the University of Cincinnati Hospital, where he later died. The Reds lost to the LA Dodgers in the opener of a 3-game road series Monday night. 6-3 was the final. I'm Heather Pasco on 1230 The Buzz.
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1: Good morning, Cincinnati. Welcome to 1230 WDBZ. We are the Buzz of Cincinnati, your talk station, the Lincoln Ware Show, till 1 o'clock this afternoon. And man, it was nice having those few days off work. My last day here was Thursday. Yes. And, of course, Friday, Saturday, Sunday, Monday. So, yeah, I had a nice little vacation there. And I want to thank Kevin Aldridge. I think I only heard his name mispronounced once on Friday, I think.
2: It was a few times, Mr. Ware.
1: A few times? Oh, yeah, man, yeah. I tell you. How long is it going to take them to get his name right? Jeez. Oh, boy. But it was a great holiday weekend, and I hope you enjoyed yourself. Let's see, what did I do? Man, Friday? I'm trying to think. Did we do anything Friday? Oh, man. We did something. And then Saturday, we had the Lincoln Ware Walking Club was in the Lincoln Heights Parade. Yes, and man, that was a good parade. A long parade, and, you know, people were out there in the neighborhood. That's the way a parade should be. In the neighborhood where the people can see you. Yes, where the people just come outside their house and, you know, line up along the parade route. Saw so many kids, and man, Lincoln Heights is no longer a black community. It's black and Hispanic community, okay? I saw a whole lot of Hispanics living in Lincoln Heights, let me tell you. I even saw some chickens out there, too. They got some chickens, yes. And saw a lot of people during the parade. One person that I didn't see was Miss Nettie. Where in the hell was Miss Nettie? She's got a lot of explaining to do why she wasn't at the parade. I just knew we would see her along the parade route, and she was nowhere to be found. Miss Nettie was nowhere to be found. Where was she? But it was great. A lot of participants in that parade out in Lincoln Heights. I think they were celebrating their 80th anniversary or something like that. So, hats off to the great city of Lincoln Heights. And let's see, after that, that was Saturday. What did we, man, I tell you, it's like, I can't remember what we did. We did so much anyway. And then Sunday, we went over to a friend's house, got a new condo up there on, Dana and Madison Road, that high-rise condo over there. So we went over to check that out, and it's a nice place over there. Man, that's like moving on up to the east side with George Jefferson. It reminds me of George Jefferson's condo on from the Jefferson Show. He got the doorman and, you know, the valet. You know, they got it all. Yeah. So that did remind me of, I don't think they're used to a whole lot of black folks over there. I think she's maybe one of three that's in the building. But anyway, I was in the elevator. I went to get something out the car, and I was in the elevator, and the elevator was about to close, and this white guy was running, and I stopped the elevator for, you know, help the guy. I could have just let it close. You wait till the next. I stopped it, and I'm standing right next to, you know, where you punch the floors. I say, "What floor?" "I'll get it." And just reached over me, and I'm like, man, it's not that serious, dude. You know, I started to punch him all, but he was only going to the second floor. And then if I had hit him all, he would have had to stop. See? But I'm like, people, you know, people are just, I tell you, they're unbelievable. They're unbelievable. And I see, then we Maya's got a lot of toys and stuff from when she was 3, 4 years old. We took a kitchen set out to somebody that wanted the kitchen set for their grandkids. So Tamiko was glad to get rid of that. So they had to help. I had to help them because I had the big, you know, like the SUV, and they had room in the back to put all that kitchen set and the little, all the toys and food and all the stuff that goes along with the kitchen set, you know. So now we need to get rid of some of the stuff at our house that she plays with, you know, that she's outgrown. Yes. So that was pretty much my weekend. And I rested Monday. I just did a lot of resting. Caught up on All the Queen's Men on BET. That is... I've never seen a woman try to be a man and run things like a man's running. You know what I mean? She tried to run stuff. You would think she was the man. You know?
0: What is that all about, Mr. Ware? What is that about?
1: Well, she runs a strip club.
0: Uh-oh.
1: But it's a male strip club, you know. Boy. And she does some other, she launders money and all kind of other stuff going on with her. But killing people is no problem. You know, she'll kill. You cross her, you dead. It's simple as that. But everybody waits on her like she is, you know. But it's not bad. It's not bad. So I caught up on that one. And let's see. I was going to Crossroads. We didn't make it to Crossroads. But Chuck Mingo preached. I watched him on Facebook. On the Crossroads channel there. So... anyway, I got my church in, and it's pretty much an uneventful weekend, you know. But the upcoming week, football starts Wednesday. Man, it's starting earlier and earlier, you know. Football starts on Wednesday, and then it's on. Let me tell you, it is on. Did you see? I watched a lot of college football over the weekend, and I watched the WNBA in the World Games. And I don't think they're going to be the champions. How in the heck could you not have Kelsey Mitchell on your team? I don't know how that's even possible that they didn't pick her to play in the World WNBA, the World Games, or whatever they call it, the World Basketball. I don't know how. Was she injured? Can somebody please help me out on this? Was she injured at the time they chose people or what? But how is Kelsey Mitchell not on that team? Will somebody please tell me? And the Buckeyes, Chris Henry Jr., I guess he's got the butterflies. He couldn't catch a pass. They threw to him maybe 3 times, and he just couldn't hold on to the ball. Hopefully they give him another chance this week. I think once he catches one ball, all he got to do is catch one and he'll be all right. He'll be all right. Oh, they were chosen. They decided to opt out. Okay. All right. That explains it. Okay. So, yeah, I said Wednesday. Yeah, Wednesday is tomorrow. The NFL season starts. I said it starts Wednesday like it's 2 days away. This is Tuesday already. Short week. And, of course, the Bengals opener on Sunday. If you're going to the game, please wear your orange. Okay, it's an orange out. Please wear your orange. Did anybody see the Woodward Bulldogs play over the weekend? I don't think they did so well. They barely fielded a team, I think. And I think they lost like 40-something to 7 or 40-something to nothing. I don't know. Somebody fill me in on the Bulldogs. Help me out with that. Amy Acton. Oh, man. We got some crazy people in this world today. The guy came at Amy. The security intervened. And the guy had brass knuckles. What the hell was he going to do with brass knuckles? Fight security or what? He was going to mess somebody up if he was able to get a couple of punches in with those brass knuckles. He was going to mess somebody up big time. And he had a couple of guns on him. And, man, I don't know what's wrong with people nowadays. And I'm sure he was a right winger. I'm just guessing. I don't know if they've said yet whether they've looked into his background or anything, but 9 times out of 10, he was a Republican. One of those good old boy right wingers. And, oh yeah, I did go yesterday. We went to, oh man, what is the name of the place up there where, Cooper's Hawk. I think it's Cooper's Hawk, something like that. Anyway, where they have wine. My cousin, Reverend Dennis Neely, had a birthday up there. So we did go up there yesterday also. He celebrated his 71st birthday. The big 7-1 for Dennis Neely. Yes. But, yeah, Amy Acton, I don't think it's going to scare her. I hope it doesn't scare her into the basement. She's afraid to come out. She's got to come out and meet with the people. She's got to get with the people. Cooper's Hawk. That's what I was. Yeah. Cooper's Hawk. And we had the Sunday Soul Classics on. And I got so many requests from Bill and Chico. I think I might have played their requests that I played for them last week. I'm not sure. I'll have to check that out. But they got so many requests in, I might have got them mixed up and played the same request they had last week. I'm not sure. But I did play. And I played the guy up in Detroit, She's Not Just Another Woman. I did get that in. Sly from Detroit. But, yeah, the big news over the holiday weekend was this Amy Acton attack there. And it's a good thing security. He was a big dude, too. He wasn't a small guy. He was a big dude. He was, I mean, I'm sure he was tough to bring down. But they got him down, and she's safe. Pete Buttigieg was in town, former transportation secretary. And guess what he was talking to AFTAB about? The same thing I asked him about when he was on the show, the streetcar. Expansion of the streetcar. Same thing I asked AFTAB on Thursday when he was in. He's talking to Pete Buttigieg about the same thing. And Pete says, got to have to get some federal dollars in here if you want to expand, which is not going to happen under the Trump administration. They're not big transportation people, mass transportation folks. So that's not going to happen under the Trump regime. So, any expansion of the streetcar is going to have to wait until the Dems get in, and we'll see what's going to happen. Buttigieg said he completed 20,000 transportation projects during his cabinet term. And he was praising the $1.6 billion in funds going to the Brent Spence Bridge project. When asked about expanding the streetcar, he said it's going to take supportive presidential administration and a public that's more transit-minded. So we'll see. We will see. And also, some of the allies that we supply weapons to, they're getting sort of like kicked to the back of the line while we restock our stockpile. Some of those cats are getting pushed to the back of the line for their weapons that they normally get from the United States. They may have some delays in their orders while we stock back up of our depleted arsenal from this Iran war. Yes. Trump keeps talking about prices are going down as soon as the war is over. But I don't think it's over. Fewer vessels are going through the Strait of Hormuz, and they were going to open that up. That hasn't happened. Has anything happened that he said was going to happen? Now, the Trump administration, just before the midterms, is coming up with this this deal where they're going to pay parents to stay at home instead of putting their kids in these daycares. They want to give them like a $9,000 a year tax credit or something like that, and so that they can stay home with the kids and not put them in the daycare. So I don't know how that's going to work. A lot of empty promises from the Trump administration. Empty promises before the election. All right, we're going to take a break, and then we'll come back. It's Lincoln Ware, 1230, The Buzz.
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1: Yeah. 1230 WDBZ, The Buzz of Cincinnati, your talk station. And, I think we need to do some more checking into YouTube and us playing music. Because I'm looking at YouTube and I see these cats DJing at home, playing all their music and stuff. And we can't even use it coming from a break. Why is that? Did you check that out?
0: I will look into it, Mr. Ware.
1: Yeah, look into that because it's crazy. These guys are set up at home, got their little DJ stuff, and they're just playing music on YouTube. So, all right. Well, it's got to be a way around this stuff. I miss my great music coming out of breaks, telling you. All right, let's go downtown to the Crime Stopper headquarters. Haven't talked to her in a few days. Detective Tiffany Green, how are you?
3: I'm good. How are you?
1: I'm hanging in there, hanging in there. How was your weekend?
3: My weekend was great. How was yours?
1: Pretty good, pretty good. I got some rest in. Got a little rest in. Yes.
3: Yeah, no, I had a great weekend. Thanks for asking.
1: All right. Who are we looking for today?
3: Cincinnati Police District 3 Investigative Unit is looking for Donald Birch Jr. Mr. Birch is wanted for aggravated robbery and 3 counts of felony theft and felony probation violation and 4 counts of misdemeanor theft. Donald Birch Jr. is also wanted by the Hamilton County Sheriff's Office and Harrison Police Department for felony theft and misdemeanor theft. Investigators say Mr. Birch brandished a handgun at the victim as the victim was attempting to repo Mr. Birch's vehicle and then took off in the vehicle to avoid the vehicle being repossessed. Donald Birch Jr. is a black male. He's 39 years old. He's 6 foot and 300 pounds. Donald Birch Jr. has an arrest history of assault, theft, and criminal trespass and was last known to live on DeSoto Drive in Finneytown. Cincinnati Police District 3 is looking for Elon Ambroco. Mr. Ambroco is wanted for felony strangulation and domestic violence. On August 30th of 2026, during a domestic dispute, Mr. Ambroco struck the victim numerous times in the head and body and threw a shoe, hitting the victim in the back of the head. Mr. Ambroco also choked the victim, making it difficult for the victim to breathe. Elon Ambroco is a white male. He's 25 years old. He's 5'2 and 145 pounds. Elon Ambroco has no known criminal history and was last known to live on West 8th Street and East Price Hill. Listeners, if anyone has information on where police can find Donald Birch Jr. or Elon Ambroco, please call Crime Stoppers at 513-352-3040 or submit a tip online at crime-stoppers.us.
1: All right. Boy, I always thought being a repo man was a very dangerous job. You know, that's something I would never like to do.
3: Yeah, it's very unfortunate.
1: Yes, yes, yes. All right. 352-3040, night or day, cash money for your clues. And we'll talk to you tomorrow.
3: We'll talk to you tomorrow. You have a great day.
1: All right. 513-749-1230. Lincoln Ware with you till 1 o'clock this afternoon. And let's see. Let's go to Aaron. Aaron, how are you?
8: Mr. Lincoln, what?

0: they're gonna go back because they smashing him. They smashing him, so they're gonna go. But they're gonna call another play for him. They want him to feel like that's okay.
1: Mm-hmm.
0: And so it's okay. And he finally caught that touchdown pass, man, in the fourth quarter.
1: Man, I did not. I missed that. How did I miss that? Maybe I turned away after they were.
0: Right.
1: Leading.
0: It was fourth quarter. They had like the third, fourth string in. You know, they was already opened up a can of Bobby Boucher. So but what you thinking about the Michigan call?
1: Oh man, they stole that from Western Michigan. They stole
0: they
1: that
0: did,
1: game.
0: Man.
1: They stole they that did. Game.
0: I wish I had a phone number to call.
1: And what you going to say? What are you going to say? A phone number to call. If you don't like that play, call this number. We might change it. Give me a break.
0: Nothing. No, it ain't going to change nothing. But, I'm sorry, my bad. Damn, they robbed them for that, man. Them boys play hard.
1: Yeah, they should do some kind of protest. The coach or the school should file a complaint against the officials, and because they were horrible. That was a horrible call.
0: Yes, and I did some investigation because it was some years and years ago where they reversed a win off a bad call. I want to say it was Miami Hurricanes and Boston College. It was one of those games where they made a bad call and they reversed it. They need to give Western Michigan that W.
1: All right. Hey.
0: All right.
1: Thanks for your call, Aaron. Yep. Appreciate it.
0: Yes, sir.
1: All right.
0: Yes, sir.
1: So I guess Chris Henry did catch a touchdown ball at the end of the game. I think I turned away to another game because Ohio State pretty much had it in the bag. But I'm glad he caught one because he had missed a few. And I'm surprised they let him get back in there. Yes.
2: Mr. Ware, Aaron that you just talked to, he didn't even want to go on the air at first, Mr. Ware. I encouraged him to go on the air, and he ended up being a great call.
1: Yeah. Now, before I tell you what I really called about, those calls get me.
2: But I'm glad he got on the air because it was a great call. So just to encourage folks to. Call in. Don't try to pass a message. You tell Lincoln this. Blah, blah, blah. No. Just get on the air.
1: And my daughter got him a job at the casino.
2: Yeah.
1: How about that?
2: See? There you go.
1: Unbelievable. All right. Let's take a break, and then we'll come back. 513-749-1230, The Lincoln Ware Show. 1230, The Buzz.
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17: 1230 WDBZ, The Buzz of Cincinnati, your talk station. Lincoln Ware with you. And yeah, the Davenport story finally broke, but I was wondering, I thought they would have been arrested long before now, but I guess, you know, they got the dot their I's and cross their T's and get everything laid out there. And they were arrested. Davenport and his partner were arrested on Thursday, I think. Davenport was arrested here in Hamilton County. And I'm not sure. I think the other guy maybe had been arrested in Florida somewhere. Did you see that mansion that they were allegedly renting? It was $30,000 a month rent. And this mansion was on. I know they had some Diddy parties there. You know what I mean? I mean, gee, that's a perfect place for a Diddy party, it looked like. Man, it was crazy. It was crazy. But man, $30,000 a month. And then other things, and, you know, he bought up some clubs and restaurants here, and allegedly with the money from Don's school. I even did a remote at one of the restaurants. I'm not giving my money back. I'm sorry. I'm not giving it back. You know, he's going to do the time for that money. You know, don't come to me. Yes. Not giving it back. But man, I was like, man, this guy's doing well, man. Buying these things, these restaurants, this guy's got it going on. He's got it going on. Man. And boy, unbelievable. Unbelievable. At the money they allegedly took from Don's school. And those kids are the ones suffering. The kids are the ones suffering. Then Cincinnati Public had to take them in, and they probably weren't at the same level and things, you know, and this is why Cincinnati Public needs you to pass that levy. Stuff like that. They have to take every kid. And this is why that levy needs to pass for Cincinnati Public. All those kids, they ended up right over at Cincinnati Public. Unbelievable. And then when he, when no buses, remember he had the buses and they wouldn't let him use them because they weren't yellow buses. He had painted the buses purple. They had a line of buses there. He was going to have transportation for all the kids everywhere they needed to go. All those buses he bought and painted them purple. And they say, no, nah, baby, nah, you can't use them. They're not yellow buses. Unbelievable. Unbelievable. It is crazy. So I'm sure there's going to be a lot of time in jail for him to think about where they went. I think he just, they just got out there too much. You know, when you do a whole lot at once, people look at you like, what's going on? Maybe he had just bought one bar and let that go, not go to Puerto Rico. And they said he got an apartment in the Don school name. All kind of stuff was going on. I think he did too much. Too fast. Too much, too fast. Man. All right. Let's go back to the phones. Let's go to Mustafa, then the Pharaoh. Mustafa.
16: Hey, you know what? You don't need a mansion to have a Diddy party.
17: Yeah, that's true. But man, no, did you see that mansion that they showed on TV?
16: You know what? I'm like, wow, y'all balling out of control, man. What you got all that for?
17: I know, that was, that was unbelievable.
16: Get caught. But be it as it may, I saw you at Cooper Hall, looking like the black Charlie Brown sitting over there.
17: You saw me at Cooper's Hall.
16: Yes, sir.
17: Okay.
16: And I didn't come over.
17: How did
16: I
17: you
16: didn't come over? Because I was busy.
17: We were and in the I we were in the back there. Room. We were in the back room. So how did you see me eating there? We were in the back room.
16: I saw you, Lincoln.
17: Okay, all right. So I never know who's watching me.
16: Yeah, no big deal. Popular place, you know. Right now,
17: yes.
16: You know what I mean. So what do you think? What do you think gonna happen with this governor's race, man? This is important.
17: Well, I think it's bringing awareness to the race. It's bringing some awareness Amy Acton probably didn't have already. I know it's not the kind of thing she wants to get out there in the news, but it's going to be a tight race for sure. It's going to be tight.
16: Definitely not going to vote for Ramaswamy. Not going
17: to
16: vote for him at all.
17: Not unless you want the state of Ohio to be run like the country's being run.
16: Hey, you know, why is he even running? You know, what is the purpose?
17: Power.
16: You understand what I'm saying?
17: Power.
16: Power. He has power now.
17: He has money now. No power.
16: He has money.
17: He had some power when he was working with Doge there. That was a lot of power they had, firing all those people.
16: Everybody have power. It's just a matter of how little, how much, how you use it. You know, what embraces you? What good are you going to do? You know, Donald Trump has a lot of power, but it's not doing any, it's not for the greater good. You know what I mean? It's not for the greater good where you and I and a whole lot of other people, even those who voted for him, are not feeling the embrace of that power.
17: Yes.
16: You know, it's just like a person have a powerful voice and they sing. It's loud, but it just has that magnitude, that power.
17: Yes, yes.
16: But you take somebody who has some depth and some soul, you feel that, and it make a difference.
17: So it makes a difference.
16: The power he wants, you know, he in the wrong business, man. You know, and power over who?
17: Over the residents of Ohio.
16: I mean, with the wealth that he has and the outreach he could use to help people, That's the greatest power.
17: Well, it's never enough. See, he's got a taste of Trump and his power at the White House. Now he wants that same power in the state of Ohio. And after this, he'll probably try to get into the White House if he gets elected here as governor. But let's hope that doesn't happen. But stranger things have happened.
16: But if he misuses it, it all becomes naught, you know. And heavy is he who wears the crown in that seat. You know, people got to be careful what they ask for.
17: Yes, yes.
16: All right, man. I'll catch you later.
17: Hey, thanks for your call. All right. Have you seen Trump's new hairstyle? He's got his hair brown now. He's changed the color. And I think he whipped it around the other way or something like that. He changed the color, and he changed some other things with his hair over the weekend. How about that? The new look, Donald Trump. The new look, Donald Trump. Unbelievable. Pharaoh, how you doing?
18: Lincoln, I'm all right. You know, Lincoln, you know, the holiday is over with yesterday.
17: Yes, yes.
18: So, black folks, they should take their wallets and purses and shut them up for the rest of the year.
17: Oh, so they can't buy turkey on Thanksgiving?
18: I said shut them up for the rest of the year.
17: All right.
18: You know, Lincoln, I heard, you know, Doug Springs, he was speaking last week.
17: Yes.
18: You know, I agree with what Doug was saying last week, you know, about black people. You know, we coming over in the boats from Africa, coming to America, whatever. You know, we came over here on different boats. But now we're here, we're all in the same boat. So if we don't have each other's back, we're lost.
17: Mm-hmm.
18: Because no one else has ever had the black man's back. If we can't rely on each other with strength and power, then we are lost. Lincoln, did you listen to your...
17: Yes, I did. And I don't know whether I want to put you up against Sister Bridge or not. I think maybe Bernadette would be better suited for you, Pharaoh. Bernadette.
18: Well, Lincoln, if you put Bernadette on with me, then you have her by herself, because I couldn't say nothing.
17: Why couldn't you?
18: I wouldn't be allowed to. She wouldn't let me say anything.
17: Yes, she would. Yes, she would. She
18: when
17: would.
18: When she's on with you, she can't say anything. So how could, you know, can't say anything. So I wouldn't be allowed to say anything with her. But I wish that you would set it up, Lincoln. You know, thinking about, you know, last week about that Haitian student, you know, who killed himself.
17: Yes, yes, yes. What a shame.
18: You know,
17: a shame.
18: I say to myself, Lincoln, we are identifying more and more with European psychology and European culture. Because, you know, going back, that's something we never did. If you heard of somebody committing sideways, you know, I didn't say suicide, I said sideways.
17: Mm-hmm.
18: If you heard of somebody committing sideways, you knew automatically it was somebody white.
17: Why do you call it sideways?
18: Because it's not, you know, you're not thinking straight.
17: Oh, okay.
18: So, okay. No, you deviated.
17: Okay.
18: All you know, sideways.
17: I just want. I never
18: said sideways versus suicide. You know,
17: nowadays, it's not all white folks that are doing that. Black folks keep it.
18: What did I just say?
17: What? What did you just say? You said normally it's white folks.
18: You never heard of black people doing that, basically. That was always a white thing to escape shame or, you know, whatever, you know, they did.
17: Yes.
18: To escape it, they committed sideways, you know? But you very seldom ever heard of a black person doing that. Now, we might shoot up each other, but we didn't kill ourselves.
17: Well, there's more.
18: Now,
17: oh, okay, but now
18: it's
17: what?
18: Becoming commonplace.
17: Yeah.
18: So we are identifying with something that was initially a European concept, you know?
17: Well, I think even back in slavery days, black folks killed themselves. Back in slavery days, black folks killed themselves. Even coming over here on the boats.
18: I didn't say it didn't happen.
17: They jumped in the water. They just couldn't take it. They just drowned themselves.
18: I'm explaining, Lincoln. I didn't say it did not happen. I said it was not our concept.
17: Yes.
18: That's all I'm saying.
17: Okay.
18: But now it is becoming ours. We're taking it over. We're doing something that things that you never heard of us doing before. Just like, remember that situation, I think back in 2001, you know, with that guy, Muhammad, and that young boy, Malvo, shooting out of the back of the trunk of the car.
17: I remember.
18: That was, when you heard about that, you knew automatically that was somebody white.
17: Yeah. That's what I thought. But and I was hoping it wasn't black folks.
18: If this was a black man.
17: Yeah, I was shocked.
18: A young black man doing that.
17: I was shocked.
18: This is what I'm saying. Things that were initially, that you knew automatically was something done by them.
17: Yeah.
18: Now, you have to wait and see.
17: Yeah.
18: Because we are buying more and more into his crazy culture. The last thing, Lincoln, that I wanted to say, remember when I told you about how we were seen as gods?
17: Yes.
18: How we were seen as gods? And Europeans said when they came into Europe, they're going to study. When they came into Egypt, they said we were going to study where the gods dwelt. And he said that. Lincoln, we have been walking around on this planet for almost 3 million years, the way we are today. I'm not talking about semi-ape. I'm talking about as we are today.
17: Mm-hmm.
18: We were walking around on this planet 3 million years ago, as we are today. And I have the documentation to prove that.
17: Oh, but who was back? Okay, all right.
18: Nation.
17: Okay, three million.
18: Okay.
17: Man, I've been here 3 million.
18: Let me explain it to you.
17: No, I got to go. Pharaoh, thanks for your call. I got to go. I got to take a break. 513-749-1230. Lincoln Ware with you. Let's take a quick break. We'll come back. 1230, The Buzz.
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17: 1230 WDBZ, The Buzz of Cincinnati, your talk station. Lincoln Ware with you on a Tuesday. I almost said Monday, but it's Tuesday. Oh, man, I forgot. We've got tickets to give away. You want to see Branford Marsalis? You want to see him? And Diane Reeves? Yeah, they're going to celebrate John Coltrane live at the Aronoff on Thursday, this coming Thursday. So we've got to give those tickets away real soon.
6: We have 3 to give away today.
17: Oh, man. 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If you call a 7, I've got tickets for you to see Branford Marsalis and Diane Reeves celebrate John Coltrane at the Aronoff this coming Thursday. So, what did I say? 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
17: 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You call a 6, you're so close.
7: Damn it.
17: So close. All right. Unbelievable. You're calling number 7 and the winner. What's your name?
28: Danny.
17: Danny, congratulations. You won yourself a pair of tickets to see Branford Marsalis and Diane Reeves this coming Thursday at the Aronoff. How about that?
28: Sounds great. Thank you so much.
17: All right. Where are you calling from?
28: Finley Market.
17: Finley Market. Okay. All right. Hold on. We're going to get some information from you. And what station just made you a winner?
28: 1230, The Buzz.
17: All right. Hold on. There you go. All right. Danny won the tickets. There's women named Danny. You like Danny.
6: Maybe it's you know, her Danielle or something. Yeah. It's Danny might be, you know, some women do spell the name D-A-N-I, yeah. Danny, like that.
17: Yeah. So there's Beyond the Gates, one of the people who plays on Beyond the Gates named Danny. Yes, okay. All right, let's go to Brother Leroy. Brother Leroy, how are you today?
29: I'm great. Can you hear me, Lincoln?
17: I hear you loud and clear.
29: Okay, I'm great. I'm calling today You didn't announce me as the FEMA expert, but we'll talk about that. Hey, I'm calling today, Lincoln, because I want everybody to know that at Fifth Christian Church in Evanston, they have a learning about voting class from 6 to 8 this evening, right? It's not my class, right? And I want people to come out to this class, learn about voting. They have four items that they clearly talk about. One is learning about the history of voting. Two is the principles of the American Amendment. The third one is understanding the Christian responsibility to vote. And four is the impact that the African-American Christians have on the vote. So please come out. The Christian Church is at 3203 Wold Avenue.
17: All right.
29: That's one thing. And as that FEMA expert, which I really got some stuff to tell you. It's looking bad, Lincoln. I'm taking courses and I'm learning and connected to some stuff, and it's like it's really looking bad.
17: What's looking bad?
29: The oil shortage, the power grid going down after the election. I looked in my studying, right? I'm looking at how there's something called the national coordinating centers. There's regional coordination centers. There's centers that are coordinating things, right, to the point where, like, when the resources are short and supply chain is going to get tough right around now, if we are not connected to this system, we are going to be in trouble. Black people are going to die, period, in mass. I'm looking for one elected official to work with me, just one elected official. I understand how the Ohio Emergency Management Agency works. I don't need the fire department. I don't need the police department because I'm a nonprofit. Yeah. I can actually work with an elected official to help our people.
17: Okay,
29: get
17: so what can an elected official do to help you, Brother Leroy? What do you need an elected official for?
29: An elected official is responsible for the safety of the community. Therefore, the Ohio Emergency Management Agency or the Hamilton County Emergency Management Agency has to respect the wishes of just one elected official, right? Mm-hmm. I've tried to go through the fire department, but they want to play it off like they don't understand that the black community is vulnerable to a lot of things that happen. And it's not their responsibility. It's the elected official's responsibility. They have a statutory responsibility. So
17: have you talked to Scotty Johnson?
29: I'm really disappointed in Scotty Johnson.
17: Oh,
29: I mean,
17: boy.
29: I really am. You know, I did sit in front of his
17: committee. Okay,
29: and he told me to, try to talk to the fire department. But if you go to my website, cecert.org, you see on the About Us page in 23, me and my CERT team are meeting with the fire officials, and they're not going to support a black CERT team. They're just not going to do it, even though Assistant Chief Flagler could ask for a volunteer firefighter, a black firefighter, a white firefighter to work with us. They just are not. This is racism in your face.
17: Okay, what would entail working with you? What would they have to do to work with you?
29: Well, to work with me, they just have to sponsor a CERT team, and it doesn't really even have to be me. I don't have to do nothing.
17: And how much money are we talking? How much money to sponsor?
29: It's not even about money. There's no money.
17: Okay.
29: There is no money involved. There's just see what they don't want to do, Lincoln, is allow us to connect in the official capacity to the system. That's the big thing. If we're connected to an official capacity in the system, then I can use the system to know where generators are coming from.
17: Well, talk to Scotty again and start up. Hold on. Talk to Scotty again. Start off talking. There's no money involved. There doesn't have to be any money involved. Start the conversation off like that, and then he might listen to you.
29: Call me. I'm not calling Scotty.
17: He's not going to call you. You're going to have to go before him and ask him and tell him there's no money and you can do this sponsorship without any money involved.
29: Scotty is one elected official.
17: You said you only need one.
29: Elected official.
17: You said only need one.
29: Elected official who is interested in helping our people, helping not just our people, but the community in general to be prepared for what's getting ready to happen. That's simple.
17: All right. Thanks for your call.
29: Yes, sir.
17: All right. That's Brother Leroy. He sounds like the Pharaoh. They got to open up at the time I want the room. I got to have it by this date, or else It won't do me any good. Oh, boy. All right, we're going to take a break for news, and then we'll come back. 12:30, The Buzz.
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8: Many Cincinnati area drivers are seeing higher prices at the pump this week. AAA reports the average price of regular fuel locally is now $3.86 per gallon, 13 cents higher than the price 1 week ago. The average cost of a gallon of regular fuel in the state of Ohio is $3.89. Two children were hospitalized Monday after being found in the bottom of a swimming pool in Westchester. The kids, ages 3 and 4, were found unresponsive in a pool at a home on Cedar Creek Drive yesterday afternoon. Reports say each child had a pulse when they were taken from the scene. There's been no update on their condition. Two people are hospitalized with serious injuries after a Monday morning crash in Adams County. The Highway Patrol says a teenage driver went off of State Route 32 just after 4 a.m., they overcorrected, coming back onto the roadway and into a grassy median before rolling multiple times and stopping in the path of oncoming traffic where they were hit by a garbage truck. The drivers of both vehicles remain hospitalized today. The Reds lost to the L.A. Dodgers in the opener of a three-game road series Monday night. 6-3 was the final. I'm Heather Pasco on 1230 The Buzz.
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17: 1230 WDBZ, The Buzz of Cincinnati, your talk station. Lincoln Ware with you till 1 o'clock this afternoon. And, let's see, William, we got William Kirkland, Elijah, Ozzy holding on, and I don't know, I think Scotty would listen to, normally they think you come in, you know, the city had to cut the, they had budget cuts and everything. Scotty probably thought this was going to cost a lot of money, you talking FEMA and emergency management and all that stuff, but if you start the conversation off by saying, just to sponsor us, it's not going to cost you any money, but we need an elected official to do this. Start the conversation off like that. You might get, you might get more time with Scotty. Yes. And speaking of Scotty, I haven't seen Julie on the chat lately. Where's old Julie? She must be working, making money. Yeah, if you got to make money, you don't need to be on the chat. You need to be making money if the money's there. You know what I mean? So she's probably working hard, just like we found out David Herring was working. So there you go. All right. Let's go to the Honorable William Kirkland. What's going on?
9: Education. Hey, Lincoln. With regarding Pharaoh, then I want to get to Leroy. That Leroy is Deuteronomy 28, right?
17: No, that's Deuteronomy is Al.
9: Oh, okay. Well, either way, then Leroy deals with FEMA, right?
17: Yes.
9: Okay. But let me address that first. Leroy and Al, it seems to me that they both imply that black people are in the position that they in America because we were disobedient, right? That's Deuteronomy 28. And then with Leroy wanting help from the government regarding FEMA to assist us, why would you go to the oppressor, even if he does have a statutory responsibility, if this is the treatment that we deserve? Mm-hmm. It seems like we should organize ourselves. And there's no better example than 2 weeks ago when the tornadoes were coming through and everybody was unprepared. Mm-hmm. So that's not to say he ain't on the right track with what he's trying to present to us that we need to get prepared. But yeah, it's just preposterous to get mad.
17: Because nobody listens to it.
9: Right. That's an oppressor because he won't help us. That's just crazy. I'm sick of it, right? And I'm really sick of Deuteronomy 28. I'm not sick of him. It's just, if that's what we deserve, don't ever ask for reparations and let God be God, right, and continue to punish people. Yeah. regarding the Farrell real quick.
10: Yes.
9: If the Farrell is going to debate somebody, he should be debating not Sister Bridge or somebody based on their personal belief, right?
10: Mm-hmm.
9: Because God gonna sort that out. If I always tell people, I'm a baptized Seventh-day Adventist. I'm not a practicing one. I'm not crazy anymore. I escaped. But if I had found Islam, I would be a backwards worshiping Muslim.
10: Mm-hmm.
9: If I was a regular Christian, I would be a backwards worshiping white Jesus, great tool of white supremacy Christian. But I'm not. But you don't attack people for their personal beliefs. You attack the authors. You attack the head of the religion. Go after the Pope. Go after the Archbishop. Debate an imam. You don't debate no everyday person who's trying to express their love for God. Even if they wrong, God going to sort that out.
10: Yeah.
9: That's all I'm going to say.
10: All right. Hey, thanks for your call. Unbelievable. Unbelievable. Now, did you hear about the umpire Doug Eddings told Hansel Rincon, something like that. I can't think. Rincon is the last name. The umpire told him to straighten his hat out. Now, there's no rule that says you have to have your hair. I don't think he's ever put it on backward in the game unless you're a catcher. They're the only one put that. But there's no rule that says your hat has to be straight. And I'm just saying, how in the heck can he tell the player to wear your hair straight? Wear your hat straight. And then the next game, all the Cardinals came out with their hats turned to the side a little bit, crooked, in protest of umpire Doug Eddings. And in the end, he apologized to the Cardinals and the pitcher. How about that? Doug Eddings apologized to Cardinals and the pitcher after Major League Baseball reportedly reprimanded him for telling a rookie to straighten his crooked cap. Was there a tint of racism or something there, you think? Am I reaching when I say I don't think he would have told a white pitcher to straighten his hat? And, I mean, it's mostly a black thing anyway to have your hair kind of to the side. I've only seen black players do that. I've only seen black players have their hats to the side. But this guy felt compelled to tell this rookie to straighten his hat. All you got to worry about is you don't have any grease up under that hat or on his hands. You know, that's all you got to worry about. That's all that he has to worry about. And like I say, mostly I've seen black players have their hair, their hat to the side. And maybe a couple of white guys that's, you know, trying to be hip and cool do it. It's unbelievable. Am I stretching when I say that could be kind of racist? Yeah. Let me hear from you on that one. 513-749-1230. And the Major League Baseball, they saw it. They made him apologize. Gave him a reprimand. You go tell this guy to straighten this. That's up to the manager or the owners of the team if they don't like it or something. There's no place for the ref to do, for the umpire to do that. There's no violation of uniform that says your hat has to be straight. There's nothing in the rules that says that. Nothing in the rules. So, what can you say? What can you say? All right. Let's go to Miss D. Miss D, how are you?
11: Hey, Lincoln. How you been doing, Lincoln Ware?
10: I'm hanging in there. What's on your mind?
11: Okay. Lincoln, I'm calling you about this Clancy woman with these three kids that she done murdered.
10: Oh, yeah. Right? Yeah. Yes. Now they've got a new trial. She's ready to go again. It was declared a mistrial, and they're going to do it all over all again.
11: But my opinion is this. It's one juror that was holding out.
10: Yes.
11: And I agree with him or her because if you got some kind of postpartum depression and all, you know, how do you strangle three kids? Nothing jar you when you strangle the first one and kill it. And they said that she chased down the third one who was running from her.
10: Mm-hmm.
11: You know, okay, so if all of a sudden you're in some kind of trance, because to me, you know, she had to be in space somewhere, lost in space or something, to kill three of them.
10: Yeah.
11: You don't stop. Don't nothing jar you to say, oh my God, I done killed my first child. You go kill all three of them, send the husband to the store,
10: mm-hmm.
11: all of that, for you to do that, and now... I'm telling you, if she had been a black woman who done that, because we've had those scenarios where one of the black women had put her baby, you could clearly see she was mentally ill,
10: mm-hmm.
11: Put the baby in a microwave or something, and the other one was a grandmother who just shot all her grandkids for no reason, and you could look in her eyes and see she was nuts. But they put them in the penitentiary. It did not matter.
10: Well, what about the white guy right here, right outside of Cincinnati, shot his three kids with the shotgun? Remember that?
11: I do. Yes. You know, and it's always some excuse when you know, and it could be legit, but I can't go with it being legit because we always see it one-sided. And that is, if the person is a black male or a black female, you don't get no consideration like that.
10: Yeah.
11: And my second point, Lincoln, and I think that she should go to the penitentiary because if she is a black woman, she'd already be in there. It wouldn't matter if it was postpartum or whatever.
10: You're right. The jury would go ahead and put her in jail. They wouldn't even think about putting her in a mental institution.
11: No, right. Absolutely. And you know that, and I know it. And anybody being honest know that. My second point, Lincoln, is the guy who called and he was mentioning Scottie Johnson and all that. My opinion is this, Lincoln. I know that Scotty and them is Democrats and all, so I don't know that I'm speaking directly about him. But a lot of black men and women, they go with the Republican agenda because they understand. Right. Like the young man that used to call your show, when he was young, he was very smart. I forget his name, but you know, I thought he would be just great for the Democratic Party when he grew up and all, but he went over to the Republican thing. And the reason he done that is because everybody know that the white people have everything in this country and across the world, too, probably. And if you go with their agenda, you probably can live close to how they live. So, you know, that money, when there's money involved, Lincoln Ware, the Pope ain't all that honest when it comes to money. So I don't care if it's Scottie Johnson, whoever down there that's running things. When that money starts popping up, whichever way it's coming, you know, people do strange things. And, you know, like they may go in office with the right things in mind, but when you start shoving a bunch of dead presidents in front of anybody, I don't care if they're white, black, rainbow, shit. Stuff can change.
10: Oh, Lord.
11: And
10: okay. You said the S word, D, but...
11: I'm sorry. I'm sorry about that.
10: Yes, yes.
11: Forgive me, Lincoln, because I know better.
10: Yes.
11: But, you know, so I just that's just the way of the world. I don't know what Scotty and none of them is down there doing. Hopefully they doing the right thing. I do not know, but I just know when you see black people running, doing what the white people's agenda is.
10: Yes.
11: And I just think that they, you know, they want some money.
10: Okay, young guy you were talking about, Kevin Farmer, is that the guy you were talking about?
11: Whoever called you telling you that he disappointed in Scotty Johnson.
10: Brother Leroy.
11: Yeah, Brother Leroy. You know, he mentioned that he kind of, I don't know what he's disappointed in or any of that. I'm not saying Scotty did nothing wrong or nothing. I like him. And I hope that the Democrats down there in City Hall are fighting
10: He didn't sell his program to Scotty. He didn't sell it. I don't think he approached Scotty in the right way. and so I tried to help him out to at least get some more minutes with Scotty, and we'll see if he follows what I told him to do. But it sounded like he says he's going to wait for Scotty to call him, and that's not going to happen.
11: Probably not. You know, but the thing of it is, Lincoln, sometimes we look at things, and it's almost tribal. You know, like what you see people doing now, they keep saying that these elections are going to be close. And in my mind, I cannot imagine how they should be close.
10: Yes.
11: With all the hard times that everybody is having, not just black people, white people and everything, but they'll be tribal and they'll still vote Republican when they know that. Well, maybe they don't know that that's who oppressing them. Right. A lot of people, you know, they don't know that.
10: Well, they're drinking the Kool-Aid. They're drinking the Kool-Aid.
11: It's all topsy-turvy. I know that. And another thing, Lincoln, they need to quit worrying about what somebody, some boy using the girl bathroom, because he's not going in there to assault her.
10: Yeah.
11: If
10: yeah.
11: He
10: well,
11: go
10: yeah.
11: in there, he's going to use the bathroom.
10: Right, yeah. I mean, I don't think a transgender person is going.
11: Well, they're trying to make that an issue because they don't want to talk about the real issue.
10: Yeah, they're not going in there to rape women, because if they're really trans, they think they're a woman. You know what I mean? They feel
11: they're
10: like
11: not,
10: they're a woman.
11: They're not looking to do that, believe
10: me. Yeah.
11: So, you know, all that stuff is silly. And, you know, women, I mean, men and women's sports, don't nobody agree with that. They keep trying to say that most gay people agree with that. And I'm here to say that most people do not agree with that.
10: Okay.
11: And quit bringing up abortion and all those cultural issues, because it's not going to work this time, Republicans. We want some food on this table, and we want that gas and electric to drop. We want that kind of thing.
10: All right.
11: If you're worrying about what somebody personally do, you're wasting your time, because you can't change nothing nobody feel like. Nobody can do that.
10: Especially
11: the Pharaoh.
10: D, thanks for your call. Okay. Well, D is fired up this morning. And she hates those Republicans when they say the transgender is going to rape somebody if they go in the bathroom. She hates that. Yeah, I don't think a male who is trying to become a female, 9 times out of 10, if they really want the trans to a female, they feel like they're a female, so they're not going to be in there trying to rape somebody, even if they still have their penis. I don't think they're in there trying to rape somebody and trying to get a sneak peek at something. But when it comes to sports, you know how I feel. You know, they can't play women's sports. I'm not with that at all. I'm not with that at all. All right, let's take a break, and then we'll come back. 513-749-1230. 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
8: 1230 WDBZ, The Buzz of Cincinnati, your talk station. Lincoln Ware with you till 1 o'clock this afternoon. And, of course, we've got tickets. We've got more tickets to give away to Branford Marsalis and Diane Reeves coming to celebrate John Coltrane this coming Thursday. So stay tuned for those tickets. If you don't win, you can always buy the tickets. And Van Ackerman is here, and Laura Gentry is with me also. And tell us about those tickets to get to see Branford Marsalis. Where can people pick them up?
9: Well, they can pick up the tickets at the Aronoff Center, which is where this show is. The show starts at 7:30. So, yeah, once you win those tickets, they'll be under your name at the Aronoff Center box office that night.
8: Okay, man. And so what's going to take place? They're going to, you're saying they're celebrating John Coltrane. And what, John Coltrane, what are they celebrating? His birthday?
10: Centennial, 100
8: okay,
10: years.
8: Okay, man, he'd be 100 years.
10: Yeah.
8: Jeez, man.
10: So 2026 is the 100th birthday celebration for Miles Davis and John Coltrane.
8: Really? Okay.
10: Yeah, so there is a lot of celebrations going on, but one of the unique characteristics about this concert is it is also in celebration of his collaboration with Johnny Hartman.
8: Okay.
10: In 1963. And also part of the unique presentation for this concert is there's a female vocalist who will be representing what Johnny Hartman did with John Coltrane, and that's Diane Reeves.
8: Okay.
10: And I had a friend of mine who is a very well-known jazz musician say, leave it to Branford Marsalis to pick Diane Reeves to represent Johnny Hartman. Yeah. And I said, he picked the right female voice.
8: Yeah. Now, I'm trying to think. Diane Reeves did a song with someone else back in the maybe 70s or 80s. Do you recall that?

0: importance of having your students come and see this concert.
1: Mm-hmm.
0: If your kids are into jazz, if they're into classical, if they play an instrument, or if they sing, bring your students and they're going to all get something out of this concert.
1: All right. 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
1: At the
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1: Okay.
2: And that's online, at the box office, or by phone.
1: Really? Okay. Yeah. What's that word again?
2: JAZZ25.
1: JAZZ25. Mention that. And a 25% discount on those tickets to see Branford Marsalis, Diane Reeves, as they celebrate John Coltrane this coming Thursday, 7:30 at the Aronoff. Man, I tell you. Sounds like it's going to be a great event. Great event.
2: It's going to be fabulous. Don't want to miss it. It's a once-in-a-lifetime event,
1: yes,
2: right?
1: Yes,
0: and
1: yes.
0: I've been saying that it's a very unique concert experience because this probably won't happen again with two NEA jazz masters. Mm. We don't always get the opportunity of this type of concert in our market.
1: Yeah. Yeah.
0: And we want to be able to take advantage of it with everyone. Again, if you're a jazz lover, even if you love classical music, if you're a student, if you're an educator, we're encouraging everybody within the greater Cincinnati area and all of those groups and beyond to come and enjoy this concert.
1: All right. Sounds good to me. Sounds good to me. Thank you both for joining me.
2: Thanks, Lincoln.
1: And remember, what's the website address to get those tickets?
2: CincinnatiArts.org.
1: All right. Van Ackerman, Laura Gentry with the Arts Foundation. Is it the Arts Foundation?
2: Cincinnati Arts Association.
1: Yes.
2: A mouthful, isn't it?
1: Yes, it is.
2: Lincoln, we're also the second stop on their tour.
1: Really?
2: They're going to Carnegie Hall after us.
1: Okay.
2: And then they're doing an international tour all over the world because they just dropped a new album, or they'll be dropping it soon, called Dedicated to You, which is a tribute album based on the Hartman Coltrane concert that we talked about. So if you want to have a little preview of what you'll hear, that's a good way to preview it. It's on all the streaming services.
1: All you jazz lovers, this Thursday is for you. You know, we got a lot of jazz lovers in Cincinnati, too.
0: We do.
1: We have sure a lot of them. All right. And there was one other thing. Oh, do you have anything else coming up with the Cincinnati Arts Association
2: that
1: we might be interested in?
2: We have so many things coming up. We open our Broadway season in 2 weeks with The Great Gatsby, based on that popular F. Scott Fitzgerald book. It's a big, big, big Broadway show.
1: Oh,
2: so if you like a lot of production values and great costumes and tap dancing, that's a great show to see.
1: Okay.
2: And if you have kids or you grew up with Jim Henson's Fraggle Rock, we're presenting a new Fraggle Rock show.
1: Okay.
2: They've never toured together. That's on October 3rd, and that's going to be a lot of fun for the entire family.
1: All right. Van Ackerman, Laura Gentry, thank you both for joining me this morning.
2: Thanks.
1: Appreciate it.
0: Thank you.
2: Good to see you.
1: All right, let's take a break, and then we'll come back. 12:30, The Buzz.
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15: WDBZ, The Buzz of Cincinnati, your talk station. The Lincoln Ware Show till 1 o'clock this afternoon. And, it's going to be a great show. And we've got more tickets to give away for you. Yes. And you might not need that 25% discount if you win the tickets. Yeah, you'll get 100% discount if you win tickets. And if you're a jazz lover, I know all the jazz lovers out there. There's a lot of folks love jazz in this town. So this will be great for you to go see this coming Thursday, 7:30. All right. Let's see, who's up? Who do I have? Oh, boy. Let's go ahead and hear the same old song from Elijah. It's the same old song. Go ahead, Elijah. How you doing?
16: Oh, I'm doing fine. Me and some brothers were celebrating the Hallelujah session this past weekend, and some of the brothers were talking about you and how silly you get with me. But, you know, they're looking because they know that what I'm saying to you is exactly on point. And what you don't know, and, you know, it took a lot of us years to understand it, but according to the message that the Most High is giving to us, you can't even go and inquire about it until you're certain that you understand the Bible rules just in your mind.
15: Oh, boy.
16: So he does lock you out if you call yourself playing with him and you think the enemy's light and knowledge is more advantageous than his. So, you know, I just look and say, I'll be so happy when you read Deuteronomy or whatever it is by this great creator who loved us as a people, that he made information available so we can cross over to the other side. You know, so I mean, it's just amazing to me you're calling me the fool, you know, for changing from Western and all that. But the Most High is saying that I was wise for showing that I can choose him, the most powerful force in the universe, you know, as my guide and as my principal.
15: Okay, so, do you have anything to say about the budget, high gas prices, housing shortage, or anything that's going to affect you right here today? Do you have anything to say about that stuff instead of the same stuff you talk about every time you call?
16: Yes, it's about we put ourselves in a position to take over all of that, because like he said...
15: Take over all of what? Wait, take over all of what?
16: Take over all that you said about the budget and governing. Who do you think it is that set up the first government of what to do among men? But the Most High.
15: That was then. This is now.
16: Man, the Most High is not dead.
15: When are you going to take this stuff over?
16: You're talking about.
15: When are you going to take over? Because you know how ridiculous you sound.
16: I'm already taking over because I know what I know.
15: You've already taken over. Okay, can you lower gas prices to $2 a gallon?
16: That's not the point.
15: Yes, it is the point.
16: Do you know who you are emphatically?
15: That's not going to bring gas prices down.
16: It exactly is going to bring it down.
15: Hold on. I want you to listen to the rebroadcast of this show today so you can hear how ridiculous you sound.
16: What do you mean?
15: You sound ridiculous.
16: Of course you're going to say that. You're in the enemy's camp.
15: Oh, boy. So
16: you got to say the real man, the real son, the real inheritor is the crazy one. Oh. I mean, read Esau and Jacob. Esau is the one who's supposed to be real enlightened, but he's the one around the world making deals with the enemy, and then we have to go behind him and the enemy to put the house in order. So, you know, we're doing what we got to do, and then the Creator is keeping his word. Oh. But he's definitely hands-on.
15: I got to go. I mean, okay, I got to go.
16: But before you go, understand, he's very hands-on, which is what his law is about. Very hands-on.
15: Okay, thanks for your call. We've taken over.
17: What we've got here is failure to communicate.
15: Yeah, for sure. For sure. Oh, boy. We in control. We got control. Okay. Bring the prices down. Unbelievable. Unbelievable. All right. Let's go to Ozzy. Ozzy, how are you today?
18: And I'm trying to gather my mind because I do want to talk about the price of gas. I do want to talk about what we can do about these hangings. I do want to talk about things that we can try to do because of all the young black women that are missing right now.
15: Yes.
18: I do want to talk about things that we could do to stop the murdering of black people, no matter who is doing the murdering. But before I do that, I'd just like to say this real quick. Do we know that in the first 2 years of a presidency, the president can step down and let his vice president take the reins, and then that vice president has the possibility of being president for 10 years, not 8.
15: Mm-hmm.
18: The sitting president sits down in 2 years.
15: Yeah.
18: Don't be surprised if this is not what the Heritage Foundation is planning on doing, because they put J.D. Vance in the position of being vice president for a reason.
15: Now, well, I don't ever see Trump leaving the White House before his time is up. I don't care what they plan. He likes being president. He's not going to leave 2 years before his time is up. Trust me.
18: I trust no man.
15: Now, my God.
18: Lincoln. I don't even trust myself, bro, to be honest with you. So don't feel, I'm not speaking about you or any other man
15: out
18: here.
15: Trust?
18: Except for, I put all of us in that same bag. And let me
15: say, you got to trust somebody. You got to trust somebody, Ozzy.
18: Jesus, man. Jesus.
15: Okay. You trust somebody you can't touch, you can't see, you can't feel.
18: Can I move on, bro?
15: Yeah, go ahead.
18: Okay. Now, last week, you along with this other guy and some other person that said it's the numbers, when I was talking about the Democratic Party needs to come and inspire black men to vote, those that don't vote, and those 15% that voted for Trump. And it isn't only the black man that they will inspire to vote for the Democratic Party, but think about all the black women that are raising sons.
15: Yes.
18: And all the black women who would vote for it, who don't vote, who didn't vote, that would vote, if the Democratic Party would offer something positive and substantial to their sons. Mm-hmm. We're not just talking about black men here, black people. We're talking about black people who are interested in seeing their sons, their husbands, their brothers, getting something for their vote besides... Sister, Lady D, I apologize to you for this, but I don't want to see no black, I don't want to see no man that can stand up and urinate in a woman's bathroom.
15: Well, hold on
18: that
15: a second.
18: Isn't
15: hold
18: the
15: on.
18: Agenda.
15: If they're undergoing a transition from a man to a woman, they would probably sit down. Even if they still had a penis, they would sit down.
18: But they can. Deal, stand
15: I don't
18: up.
15: Think they would go in there.
18: And that is the purpose
15: and
18: of them having
15: first of all,
18: their
15: they
18: own
15: have,
18: restroom.
15: They wouldn't have a urinal in there in the women's restroom. There would not be any place for them to. I guess they could stand up over the toilet, but they would probably sit down.
18: If they can stand up, they don't need to be in the woman's bathroom. I'm sorry. Go home.
15: Oh,
18: do
15: boy.
18: Whatever you got to do.
15: That isn't the
18: agenda, man. The agenda
15: yes.
18: that I'm speaking about is what it takes in order for black people to vote. It is
15: yes.
18: about the vote. And as you were saying before this guy called in and changed your mind, it's about jobs, jobs, jobs.
15: Who changed my mind? Who changed my mind about what? You said until this guy came in and changed your mind. Who changed my mind about what?
18: Well, he was saying we didn't have the votes as black men because we only had, 6% of the votes, and that's not going to do anything.
15: We can sway a close election. We can sway it, but as far as us just having our own little party for black folks and getting,
18: what?
15: I don't know if it's possible. I don't know if it's even possible.
18: Talking about us having our own party? I'm talking about the Democratic Party. The party in which 83% of us that voted for Kamala.
15: Kamala.
18: I'm talking about those Democrats, but I'm talking about increasing the amount of black voters to come out in order to defeat this fascist government that is trying to take power and keep hold on to power. And anything that they hold power over on us is to the demise of us as a people that have power.
15: Yes.
18: And so that's where I'm coming from, is that I want the Democratic Party. Look, there's more of us than there is Asians. And Asians don't have to beg. There's more of us than there is Jewish people in this country. They don't have to beg. Here we are begging to be.
15: They let their money talk for them. They let their money talk. They let their money talk. The Asians and the Jewish, they let their money talk.
18: How much do the Asians give to the Democratic Party?
15: I have no idea. Probably not nearly as much as the Democrats. I mean, the black folks give. Probably not. I don't know.
18: There's not as many Asians
15: that are Democrats. I think Asians, to me, in my mind, Asians are more Republican than Democrat. That's what I visualize, but it may not be true. I don't know.
18: I don't know either, but I did see where they had the amount of voters, including the Hispanics, the blacks, the Asians, we call them the Pacificers, I'm not sure how they define that. And we also had the LGBTQ. Everybody's getting something out of the Democratic Party but us. But yet, We vote for the Democrats at 83% of us who vote.
15: And now, I feel you there, Ozzy. I feel you on that one.
18: You know, we should get
15: everybody
18: jobs,
15: get something
18: jobs,
15: except
18: jobs.
15: Us. All right. Thanks for your call.
19: Later.
15: All right. Okay. Oh, boy. Ozzy, yeah. Let's take a break, and then we'll come back. And when we come back, I want to tell you about this White House plan that they've drafted up to pay stay-at-home parents right before the election. They're coming up with this.
20: Would you like to do another giveaway before the phone lines fill up?
15: Too late now.
20: Too late. Okay.
15: Too late. Look at Lucas. So let's take a break, and then we'll come back. 12:30, The Buzz.
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15: WDBZ, the Buzz of Cincinnati, your talk station. It's Lincoln Ware with you. It is Tuesday. Yes, it is. The White House has reportedly drafted a plan to pay stay-at-home parents. Now, the Heritage Foundation economist Peter St. Orangy discusses the federal workforce, stay-at-home parent proposals, and the job market for non-college graduates on the Will Cain Show. And he said the White House is drafting a plan to provide financial support to stay-at-home parents and its potential economic impact. He also examines the shrinking federal workforce and the job market for Americans without college degrees. So they're drafting a plan that's going to pay stay-at-home parents. How's that going to work? With the deficit where it is, you're adding more to the debt.
20: If it's from the Heritage Foundation, I don't think any black parents are in mind.
15: Right. To that. They'll jump through hoops to do it. And so, yeah, with the deficit so far, we're so far in the hole, we'll never see our way out. Trump is trying to add more to it. This is crazy. All right. Let's go to Stefan. Stefan, how are you?
0: I'm doing fine, brother. Like you just said, the Harris Foundation, what they done done, my brother?
15: The Heritage Foundation has come up with a plan to pay stay-at-home parents.
0: Why you ain't tell us that's Project 25? You know that, isn't it?
15: Yeah, I'm sure. Yeah.
0: People don't know that. You see, Project 25 is doing what they've been doing, keeping black folks down.
15: Yes.
0: You know what I mean? But anyway, Brother Lincoln, question. I got a couple questions, man, if you can answer them. When the city councilmen put these new ordinances in place, why the residents don't know firsthand what these ordinances is when until they put them into law?
15: Mm-hmm. Well,
0: and then the residents be like, "Oh, I didn't know that happened."
15: Okay, so do you have something? Do you have one ordinance in mind?
0: No, all
15: that you're talking about.
0: I got in mind. There's a bunch of them. They do, Lincoln.
15: Yes.
0: See, when they come back, put these ordinances in place, the citizens be shocked. Like, I didn't know they put this in place, and that's the dirty part I don't like. See, I don't like that. They need to be more transparency with the community. You know what I mean?
15: Yes.
0: And it makes sense that they do that, Lincoln. It makes sense. And then I see Cincy on Track billboard up, you know, big old sign up.
15: Mm-hmm.
0: And need pictures. We need pictures. We keep saying, oh, we did this from the railroad money. We need pictures. They got city cable. They need to report this, like, live. This is what we did.
15: Yeah.
0: Because you're writing it down.
15: We do need to see. Like, we need to see something that's going on.
0: Right. Welcome back, Lincoln. Welcome back. But hold on. I went to go see that movie, brother. By any means, brother. That movie, A+, brother.
15: Yeah. Sharon and Maya and Tamiko, they went to the movie, and they saw this thing. I didn't have the Acme, the thing, the cartoon, the Wildy Coyote and Acme. Okay. There's a movie out with that. And I didn't want to go see that. But I did look to see. I said, what's playing that's close to the time you go? We can all go, and I will watch another movie while y'all. But they just didn't line up right, so I didn't go.
0: By any means, brother, I like what he said. He said, American isn't right until Mississippi get right.
15: Yeah. So this is where the black FBI agent had the mob working for him, right? Is that the one?
0: He was a hitman.
15: Yeah, for the mob.
0: He went down there. Right. You got to go see this, man. I didn't know they was paying $2 for poll taxes. They charged the black residents and brown residents $2.
15: That's crazy.
0: To go vote.
15: So did the mob hitman kill those people that was charging?
0: He didn't kill all. He interrogated them people. And about the KKK was killing folks. Like, they're killing folks now. They need to send a mob down there now. Because it's a shame they get lynched like it ain't nothing, brother. Like, it's the same stuff back in the 60s. 66 years later, look what we going through as black community.
15: Yes.
0: But Lincoln.
15: Yes.
0: See, watch this, Lincoln. See, it's our civic duty to advocate these businesses, nonprofits, city hall employees, schools, universities, churches, firefighter, police, health clinics, Urban League, NAACP, whoever's getting city dollars and grants, they need to be pushing the vote. We talking about on the buildings, We talking about emails. We talking about going live. Lincoln, how is we going to...
15: Well, the NAACP is pushing the vote. They've got that van. They go around.
0: I disagree. I don't see it. I keep hearing I'm bipartisan. I keep hearing that from the that's my guy.
15: And with their nonprofit status, they have to remain that way.
0: But Lincoln, back in 1963, the NAACP field secretary was assassinated outside of his home in Jacksonville, Mississippi. His ass wasn't bipartisan.
15: Oh, boy.
0: He was with the...
15: Look, they're just following the rules. They're just following the rules.
0: But back then, they didn't care about rules, Lincoln.
15: Well, there were no rules probably back then. I don't know. It was every man for himself. Look, I got to run, Stefan.
0: Hey, Lincoln.
15: Yes.
0: I love you, brother. And guess what? We got to do something about this, Lincoln. What's going on? So our civic duty is to make sure all these organizations getting money, they need to be pushing the vote like it's... tomorrow, brother.
15: All right.
0: Lincoln, I love you, brother. And Terrence Howard, brother, I don't like you. I love you, brother.
15: All right. Unbelievable.
1: I'm going to do my best.
15: Unbelievable. All right. I'm going to take caller number 6 right now at 513-749-1230. If you call her 6, I'll give you a pair of tickets to see Branford Marsalis and Diane Reeves celebrate John Coltrane at the Cincinnati Arts Association Aronoff Center this coming Thursday at 7:30 at the Aronoff. So if you call a number 6 right now at 513-749-1230, caller 6, the tickets to see Branton Marsalis and Diane Reeves are yours. Caller number 6. Let's get busy. You're caller number 1 looking for number 6. You're caller number 2. I'm looking for number 6. You're caller number 3 looking for number 6. Sorry about your luck. You're caller number 4 looking for number 6. Okay. All right. Let's see. We only had a couple of lines open, so I have to wait. You caller number 5. I'm looking for caller number 6. I'm looking for 6. You're caller number 6. What's your name?
2: Bernie Williams.
15: Bernie Williams?
2: Yeah.
15: Okay, congratulations. You just won yourself a pair of tickets to see Branford Marsalis and Diane Reeves this coming Thursday at the Aronoff. How about that?
2: Thank you.
15: What part of town were you calling from?
2: Kennedy Heights.
15: Kennedy Heights, God's country. Yes.
2: God's country.
15: All right. All right. What station just made you a winner?
2: 1230 The Buzz.
15: All right. Hold on. And we'll take a break, and then we'll come back. 1230 The Buzz.
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4: Two people are hospitalized with serious injuries after a Monday morning crash in Adams County. The Highway Patrol says a teenage driver went off of State Route 32 just after 4 a.m. They overcorrected, coming back onto the roadway and into a grassy median before rolling multiple times and stopping in the path of oncoming traffic, where they were hit by a garbage truck. The drivers of both vehicles remain hospitalized today. Two children were hospitalized Monday after being found in the bottom of a swimming pool in Westchester. The kids, ages 3 and 4, were found unresponsive in a pool at a home on Cedar Creek Drive yesterday afternoon. Reports say each child had a pulse when they were taken from the scene. There's been no update on their condition. A Union, Kentucky man is dead after a Monday morning motorcycle crash in Florence. 52-year-old Troy Cherry was riding near Burlington Pike and Cavalier Boulevard when he lost control and hit a utility pole. Cherry was taken to the University of Cincinnati Hospital, where he later died. The Reds lost to the L.A. Dodgers in the opener of a 3-game road series Monday night. 6-3 was the final. I'm Heather Pascoe on 1230 The Buzz.
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15: WDBZ, The Buzz of Cincinnati, your talk station, Lincoln Ware with you. It is Tuesday. I've got another pair of tickets to give away sometime between now and 1 o'clock. We've got more tickets to give away. So if you didn't win that time, you still have a chance to win right here on the Lincoln Ware Show. And, of course, you can get your tickets over there at the Aronoff Ticket Office. Oh, yeah. You can pick your seats and everything. Yeah. So make sure you get those tickets for Thursday. It's going to be a big event. Oh, yeah. All right. Yeah, that Reds game wasn't over to like midnight, it seems like. Almost midnight, the game was finally over. But, yeah, they're slipping on away. Slipping on away. And, of course, the Bengals game will be on not the main station. You know what I mean? Because of the Reds. And nobody wants to listen to them anymore. Their season is almost done. Once again, we can never follow them into, well, last year they were okay. But I don't know. What can we say about our team, the Cincinnati Reds? What can we say about them?
1: Boring.
15: Somebody wants to, please give the tickets to the first caller. Yeah, you know, you like, I like to answer and hang up on people. You know? I like to be the bearer of bad news to people that are trying to be whatever number I call. Sorry about your luck. You're calling two. I'm looking for 10. Sorry about your luck. JB, how are you today?
6: How you doing today, Mr. Ware?
15: JB, I'm doing pretty good. How about you?
6: That's good. Pretty fair. I like to say my condolences to these people out here that lost two kids that drowned in the pool. Did you hear about that?
15: Yeah, I thought they were. They still had a pulse when they did. They die. I'm not sure if they're still alive or not.
6: But what I call about is this: who we gonna vote for in this coming election? That's what I like to know.
15: Who you gonna vote for?
6: Yeah, on the Democratic ticket.
15: Okay, you just go down the if you don't know, just follow the Democratic ticket. You'll get a blue slate when you go into the Board of Elections.
6: Right. And they're doing a whole lot of killing with black people now, man.
15: Well,
6: I mean,
15: you know, okay, do you even know who's running for governor?
6: Yeah, Amy is running for governor, and that other guy, what is his name? I can't think of his name, but he's
15: Ramaswamy. Ramaswamy.
6: Yeah, Ramaswamy.
15: Now, which one of those two are you going to vote for?
6: I don't know. I don't know which one to vote for, but I don't think I'm going to vote for Ramaswamy.
15: Say that again.
6: I don't think I'm going to vote for him.
15: Well, then, if you're not going to vote for him, then you're going to vote for the other person, Amy.
6: Yeah, I'm going to vote for Amy.
15: Okay, didn't sound like it. Okay, what about for U.S. Senator? Do you know who's running for senator?
6: Yeah, Sharon, and there's a whole lot of other senators running.
15: Two people running for the Senate in this state. There's just two people. Sherrod Brown, yeah, and Husted is the other one.
6: I don't know.
15: Oh boy, you got to get you. Are you close to a public library?
6: Yeah.
15: Okay, and I think the League of Women Voters, it should be out any day now. They put out a magazine, a newspaper with all the candidates, what they stand for, and things like that. I think you need to get you one of those.
6: Yeah, I think I will.
15: Because it sounds like you really don't know who's going to be on the ballot and for what.
6: No. Who's going to be running for president? That's what I want to know.
15: That's not for 2 years.
6: 2 years?
15: You thought Trump was on the ballot?
6: No, I know Trump ain't going to be on the ballot.
15: Okay.
6: He's talking about if he's going to elect him. Like, he's on the ballot already, but he's not on the ballot.
15: Well, no, he won't be on the ballot anymore.
6: No. No.
15: He won't be. And I'm pretty confident that he won't be, but you never know what he might try to come up with between now and 2028. But you should not see Donald Trump on your next presidential ballot.
6: No.
15: All right.
6: You think that's good or bad? I'm just asking you as your personal opinion.
15: I think it's good he won't be on the ballot anymore.
6: I think it's good, too.
15: Okay. Jesus. All right. Okay. JB, you're killing me here. I got to run.
6: Okay.
15: Thanks for your call. All right. Okay. JB. Oh, man. Jeez. Oh, boy. Rick Jr.
7: How you doing? How's the weekend?
15: Pretty good. What's up?
7: Yeah. I just wanted to, I heard the comment you said about the guy wearing his cap backwards or something.
15: Well, yeah. No, he had it like turned to the side a little crooked, and the umpire told him to straighten it out.
7: It could be upside down, sideways. You know how much they're paying these major league rookies? They don't even have to know how to weed, okay? They're making $780,000 a year.
15: Yeah.
7: And they don't even have to know how to weed, okay?
15: Know how to what? Know how to... Wait, stop. They don't have to know how to do what?
7: I say they don't have to know how to weed. R-E-A-D.
15: Oh, read. Okay.
7: I was trying to be funny.
15: Sound
7: there,
15: like you were saying weed. Jeez.
7: I was just trying to be a comic. Okay.
15: Oh, is that what that was? Okay. All right.
7: By the way, Trump's, you know, his goal is not winnable now. He wanted to stop the a radius of getting the nuke, and now they're saying it's more likely that they will get a nuke. So the war actually worked the other direction.
15: Yes.
7: So now we're more likely to see them with nuclear weapons than before that idiot went in there.
15: Well, what can I tell you? You know, he underestimated the Iranians, probably listening to Hegseth and not listening to the generals who know what the hell they're doing. And that's why we're in this situation that we're in. And that's why the generals are either getting fired or they're quitting, because they can't take this type of a military leadership that Hegseth is providing the United States.
7: Oh, and one last thing. You remember the good old Taliban? You know, that's those good old boys over in Afghanistan.
15: The Taliban, you know, yeah.
7: They're our buddies over in Afghanistan. You know they're using our weapons now. You know those weapons we left in Afghanistan? Yeah. Guess who's using them now? The Taliban.
15: Well, see, I don't know. You know, I thought they destroyed all the weapons, you know, like the tanks and stuff like that. And they don't know how to operate those tanks and all that stuff. I don't think they do. They could probably find somebody to do it, but I don't know how many weapons we left behind. I don't know.
7: We're not talking about flat out F-15 here, okay? I don't think it ain't real super complicated. But anyway, the Taliban is now using our weapons. Over in Afghanistan, so that's gonna give Brother Trump more junk to talk about, I guess.
15: All right. So we got to watch out for the Taliban.
7: Did you bet on the Bengals to go to the Super Bowl? I still say they're gonna have to play about 3 or 4 games before they win the first game.
15: Yeah. Oh boy. Well, yeah. I think you're wrong there. I think we'll win this coming Sunday.
7: When do they play the Steelers the first time?
15: I'm not sure. I don't have the schedule handy, but it's probably sometime in October, I would guess.
7: Well, that game you should bet, that's the one you should bet with the Bengals on, because they got that idiot coach in Pittsburgh now. So, that should be a gimme. Y'all should win that one, okay?
15: Well, the coaches don't get out there on the field and play. So sometimes, even if you're a bad coach, your team can still win despite of you.
7: Oh, one more last thing, though. You know, not Pittsburgh, you know, them Cowboys got 2 black quarterbacks now. We could have 2 black quarterbacks. So how you like them out?
15: Who could have 2 black quarterbacks?
7: Them Cowboys.
15: Oh, well, hey. As long as one of them can play, then that's good. If neither one of them can play, then that's not good.
7: Well, but the backup is supposed to be almost as good as that.
15: Yeah,
7: they're a real stiff competition.
15: All right. Well, put the Bengals down for a win. I think they're 3.5-point favorites, so we'll see.
7: Well, I'm just going to bet on the Bengals when they play Pittsburgh. So they should. I give that to y'all. Y'all should walk away with that game against Pittsburgh.
15: Against who? Against who?
7: Pittsburgh Steelers.
15: Okay. I couldn't hear the S. I couldn't hear the S. I think you need to get an adenoid operation.
7: It was the way I was holding the silly ball. Okay. They got that tough coach Mike McCarthy, and there's no way in the world he's gonna do much with them Steelers. So y'all should walk away with that game.
15: Go and see your ear, nose, and throat doctor. And tell him you always got this stuffy sound, and he needs.
7: But everybody's not funny. What do your callers sound like? That guy. You remember the.
15: None of them sound like you, Rick Jr.
7: You remember that? And you know that guy? You remember the PJs? That was Eddie what's his face show. It was a claymation on television. What do your callers? I don't want to mention whose name. He sound like that drunk on that PJ show. Okay. But I'm not going to mention who.
15: All right. Thanks for your call.
1: Boring.
15: But it sounded like he was saying Pittsburgh.
8: He did. He blamed it on the phone.
15: I had the phone turned up. No. Oh, boy. Unbelievable. Rick Jr. is a piece of work, let me tell you. All right. Before we go to Marquette, I need to take a break. Man, because I need to get me some tea before I get her on here. Who's versus who today? Hey, let's take a break. Then we'll come back. 12:30, The Buzz.
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15: WDBZ. Lincoln Ware with you on a Tuesday afternoon. And there's a lot going on. Let me tell you, we've got tickets to give away to Branton Marsalis. Yes. And Diane Reeves at the Aeronaut. Yeah, what was the name of that song Diane Reeves had?
20: Better Days.
15: Better Days, yeah. Yeah, I knew she had a song out, but I thought it was maybe with Teddy Pendergrass or somebody, but that's Sharon Page that I might be thinking of. But, yeah, Diane Reeves, Better Days. Yes, I'll have to listen to that. I can't really recall how it sounds, but I'll have to listen to it after the show. All right. We've got, Marquetta, DJ Key, and Ray all holding on. Marquetta, what's going on?
19: Mr. Ware, you got your tea and your honey pack. You okay?
15: Yeah, I'm okay. I don't have a honey pack, but I got my tea. Oh, you got jokes today.
19: I got to ask you, do you like Bernie Sanders?
15: Sometimes I can take him, and sometimes he gets a little bit too much. I don't know. He's okay. I'd take him. I'd vote for him in a pinch if I had to.
19: Would you vote for him over Trump?
15: Oh, hell yes. Are you kidding me?
19: You know, President Trump said he's running for a 2028 term.
15: He's not running. He's just talking.
19: He announced it at a press correspondence dinner. He already got the merch ready. I know Marion Adelson, the lady who kind of bankrolled his previous election, is really pushing for him to run.
15: He's not running. He is not running. Trump is not running. Trust me.
19: Okay. What do you think about the expansion of Medicare?
15: I think it should happen. It should happen. We need expanded Medicare.
19: Let me tell you what's happening down here in Texas.
15: But hold on. Saying that, though, if you expand Medicare, that means more people are going to be able to take advantage of it, correct?
19: There's a lot of fraud.
15: More people will be able to go to doctors that they normally wouldn't be able to go to.
19: Yeah.
15: We don't have enough doctors now.
19: Let me tell you what's happening in Texas. In Texas, the government is refusing to release $9.8 billion in Medicaid supplemental payments. That's $27 million per day. When you're talking about we don't have enough doctors now, because of this big bill, this big, beautiful bill, basically they're saying that the Centers for Medicaid Services has been updated. And because of that, the tax structure that Medicaid reimbursement get is no longer valid or legal. So now the hospital is not going to receive this money, $27 million every day. Now, that means for Texans down here, you won't have access to the hospitals because Medicaid pays such a huge part of the hospital system.
15: But you said expansion of Medicare, but now you're talking about Medicaid.
19: It's the same.
15: It's really not the same thing.
19: Money.
15: Yeah, it's government money.
19: It's
15: I agree there.
19: It's government money. What Bernie Sanders has been saying since 2016, before we got now, it was the same issue we had when Bush was in office. when you don't have affordable medical coverage for everyone, you're going to have people who are not able to access the hospital.
15: True.
19: And you're saying we don't have, so you have reduced services, you have delays, you have cut, you have staff that won't be paid, you have, you know, certain specialty services that may be reduced. You put pressure on emergency departments because people use the emergency department as a primary care. So with us, as, you know, saying that we're, I'm not sure what you, our issue, like, what is your issue? Are you pro-union?
15: I'm pretty much, I'm pro-union on a lot of things, yeah. I'm pro-union. I used to be in a union.
19: Okay. So you understand that there is a need for billionaires to be regulated so that they're not taking advantage of labor, especially when you have automation, right?
15: Yeah.
19: You have automation and robotics
15: there's
19: coming
15: still
19: in
15: a need,
19: displaced.
15: There's still a real need for unions in this country, for sure.
19: Now, I didn't talk, we didn't get to talk about the tariff refunds. I haven't heard anybody talking about the tariff refunds and how...
15: Well, Procter & Gamble got $100
19: million
15: back.
19: $110 million
15: okay.
19: back.
15: When you're talking about $100 million, I don't know if 10 is really going to be a sticking point. But, yeah, I hear you.
19: And so for those who voted Republican and thought that Trump was going to give them a Doge refund check. Remember, he said, we're getting so much back in tariffs, I can send y'all $2,500.
15: Yeah. Right. That $2,000 check is not here yet. So you've paid
19: not only higher costs twice, but the Walmart, the P&Gs, and all of them, they got your refund check.
15: Yeah, pretty much. You're right.
19: So what is the rallying cry for Democrats is what I'm getting at. You hate Trump, but you won't stand behind AOC. You won't get behind Bernie Sanders. Do you think Westmoreland is going to be a Democrat contender?
15: I doubt it.
19: Do you think Gavin Newsom is a strong contender?
15: Yeah, I do. Yep.
19: Hunter Biden said he's going to throw his hat in the ring in 2028. I got a video of him on my Facebook page, Diva Oracles with a Z, if y'all want to check it
15: out. Well, didn't Hunter Biden say that he was 48% gay or something like that?
19: He said that the Republican Party is ran by closeted homosexuals and that everybody knows that they're closeted homosexuals. The only one that was kind of outed was Lindsey Graham. But he got a man somewhere. And let me say this.
15: Who's got a man somewhere?
19: Lindsey Graham.
15: Oh,
19: he got a
15: yeah.
19: partner somewhere in government.
15: Well,
19: they probably took him out.
15: He had one. They're going to call him out soon. They're going to let him rest in peace a little longer, and then all of Lindsey Graham's boyfriends will be coming out of the woodwork.
19: So we really need to find which issues are concerning to us. I hear you, Z. I still don't want my daughter in the bathroom with no boy. I don't care how he identifies. I want her to be in a safe, female-only space. Same way I don't want my son with a girl running around the boys' locker room talking about she a boy. Those small
15: Well, you're not
19: going
15: to see. The girls who transition to boys are not going to be able to compete with the boys.
19: It's the same with the women.
15: You're not going to see
19: nobody
15: any.
19: Nobody transitions. Please stop saying that. You can identify you can present how you want, but
15: that's
19: you
15: what
19: are
15: they say.
19: Genetically programmed for your gender.
15: Yes.
19: Period.
15: Yeah. What they say, you have the parts, but your mind is telling you something different.
19: I mean, whatever.
15: That's what they say. I got to go, Marquette. I'm out of time.
19: Small things is going to make us lose access to affordable health care and the opportunity for child care if we don't get serious and stop being selfish about those small cultural issues.
15: Okay. All right. I got to run. Okay. We'll just end it right there. No, I don't think that's going to have anything to do with anything. It's not like we're talking about millions of people that are doing this. It's not millions of people.
20: Republicans want to make it seem like it's a much bigger issue than what it is.
15: Yeah.
20: But it's not.
15: All right. Let's go to DJ Key. DJ Key, going once.
0: Yeah, how you doing this early afternoon, Lincoln?
15: Pretty good. What's going on?
0: I'll make a couple quick comments. Look out for somebody else's time. You know, I was looking at the commercials. I saw the commercials.

0: peeve that's going to be mine until I notice more states are talking about it now. More states actually looked at actual data. And that's why there's a lot of noise being made now. And I'm almost certain they sent enough money to Washington that Trump is going to try to make an executive order, make states take those data sets. But actually, I was going to get on the ballot here in Ohio.
1: Who?
0: Our data centers, as far as.
1: Oh, well, yeah, if they get enough signatures, they might get it on there.
0: Judge already said they can proceed, yeah. Judge already said they can proceed and get it on the ballot.
1: Yeah, well, we'll see.
0: Now, you know, one thing I was wrong about when I spoke of the water that they're using, how, you know, I was concerned about how they was going to, it was going to get back into our system. The part I was wrong about is when, and it's millions of gallons per day. I want people to understand that. That's per day.
1: What's per day?
0: The millions of gallons they need per day to cool off the equipment.
1: The data centers.
0: Per
1: okay.
0: day.
1: And they said they were coming up with a way they could reuse the water.
0: No. Let me tell you why. See, that's the part I thought. Now they're going. What they're going to do with that, you know, dirty water? Put it back in our system. But this is what I found out. And this, I mean, it's actuality. When they use that water, and it makes sense because when you think of the process, you're going to see it also. When they use that water, say what happens to water when you pour it on something hot?
1: Okay, I'm not a scientist, but please tell me what happens to it.
0: No, it's not scientific. When just like you pour water into
1: a hot
0: skillet,
1: it goes into steam. It goes to steam, and
0: exactly. Yeah. Exactly, and that's what they start looking at, especially farmers, and they start looking at that. Because if you're using that much water, fresh water, because you're going to get it first, fresh water, and it evaporates, that means it doesn't get 80 to 85% evaporates.
1: Yeah.
0: So it doesn't come back into the system anywhere. And that 15% is going to be the wastewater they're going to have to try to clean for it to do something with.
1: All right.
0: 85%. And I think I told you when I looked up, you told me to look it up. When I looked up, when I put in Google, I said, hey, when I put in certain states, and I asked it, all of a sudden, remember it was on the news that the lake just disappeared, you know. And I looked into those states had data centers.
1: Okay.
0: The lakes and stuff disappeared because of that. And they won't say that because then it'd be even more people. But that's why more people are waking up. But see, it was like every other state, real quick now, just like every other state, people, lobbyists got to the council people and the mayors with that money.
1: Yeah. That's.
0: And the mayor just said, we're going to look at these jobs. Look at these jobs.
1: Well, see, that's the promise of jobs will wake any elected official up when you can say, we're bringing jobs to the community. That's always a good sign. If they can convince them of that, because jobs means tax base, more of a tax base. When you bring jobs into the community, that's more tax money for the mayor and the council.
0: But those jobs are going to be part-time because it's only why they're building a place, because you don't need that many people just to walk around a clipboard and write numbers down off of computers.
1: All right.
0: But like I said, man, they sold these people off, and these people are not going to get that money back, so they got to try to find a way to keep trying to sell it to the communities and stuff. I'm very concerned about that.
1: Thanks for your call. I got to run. Got to take a break. We'll come back 12:30. The Buzz.
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0: KBZ, the Buzz of Cincinnati, your talk station. Once again, I want to thank Kevin Aldridge for filling in this past Friday for me. And he'll be back again, let's see, next week. I think he'll be filling in again next week for me. Couple of days, got him scheduled in here. So the preacher will be back. The preacher man. Yes. Somebody asked him a Bible question. I can't remember what it was. I mean, they asked him, had he ever read something? I don't know. Yes. Oh, boy. All right. 513-749-1230. Someone said that must have been a replay that I saw last night. Well, if it was Colorado, it was a replay. Now, Colorado State, I don't know what they, maybe they played on a Monday night. I don't know. Yeah, I don't know. All right, let's go to Ray. Ray, no, this is not Ray. Here's Ray. Ray, what's up?
1: What's up, Lincoln B?
0: How you doing?
1: Hey, Lincoln, Kevin Aldridge did do a good job.
0: Yes.
1: And in the end, Twin called and said he wasn't voting. And then I think Janice called after him and said everybody should vote. So now we know Twin is not going to vote because he actually said he wasn't going to vote.
0: Oh, boy.
1: So how dumb can you be? But, Lincoln, a couple things. I think it was on Kevin's show, or maybe it's on Art Sharpton's show, but people were saying, you know, when it comes to voters and voting, what do black men want, mm-hmm. or something like that?
0: Yeah.
1: You know, it's so, like, I'm gonna ask you, what is a black man's issue?
0: I think if I were of a working black man's age, you know what I mean? If I was like between 25 and 55, say, I would say the main thing would be jobs and
1: wait, jobs. Let me make it easier on you.
0: Okay.
1: Let me make it easier.
0: Make it easy on me.
1: What about a chance for advancement, a promotion? How about a seat at the table when it comes to decision making? How's that?
0: I don't know if you can ask.
1: That's all centered around jobs.
0: I don't know whether you can ask for those things for a vote. I mean, a politician doesn't run the company. He doesn't sit on the board to get you on the board. So I don't know if that's something to ask for.
1: Yeah, but people were saying, and I brought that up because they were acting like, well, we're going to show these politicians how powerful our black vote is, which it is powerful. But it's almost like they're saying, well, we're not going to vote for you this time because you're not addressing our issues. So we're going to sacrifice our vote and not vote at all and let the Republicans. Does that make any sense, Lincoln?
0: Well, did they ever define what the issues were?
1: No.
0: Okay,
1: and that's
0: what
1: I'm saying.
0: Well, that's what I mean, you got to know. You just got
1: to
0: know what the issues are. What do they want?
1: Right. But see, somebody brought that to Kevin. And then Kevin said, you know, what are black issues? And a bunch of black men called after that and never mentioned one issue. And my whole point is, how are you? You can't. This is the most important election, probably, you know, moving forward. Why would you vote for Republican or don't vote just to prove a point?
0: Yeah. Yeah.
1: Just to prove a point to a politician that if you don't address our issues, which black folks never say what they are, we're going to withhold our vote. That makes no sense. So you would rather put Donald Trump back in power, you know, than to say, well, since you don't address our issues, a black man's issues, we're going to withhold our vote. It doesn't make sense. And I don't know why black folks think that way.
0: Yeah. Well,
1: you know,
0: I still say I think the number one issue would be jobs. I don't know. Maybe I'm wrong. You said nobody said what the issues were.
1: But Lincoln, wouldn't. Okay, now you're saying jobs, which is right.
0: And more than
1: right?
0: just okay. jobs, equal pay, fair pay on the job.
1: Yeah. But let's just say in order to get some jobs, you have to have DEI, right?
0: In order to get jobs? Yeah, right. I mean, you need that.
1: Who got rid of it? Donald Trump.
0: Yes.
1: Okay, and so if you want to put Donald Trump back in power again, you're not going to get DEI back in these companies.
0: This is true.
1: So why would you hold your vote because a certain politician won't address your issues? Is the black vote powerful? Yeah. Should they address black folks' issues? Yeah, but they were talking about something specific, meaning a black man.
0: Well, somebody here on YouTube says, Cincinnati, black people don't have any local issues to resolve. Do you think that's true?
1: Right.
0: Do we have any local issues to resolve?
1: Well, you know, I guess that's something you just have to sit down and think about what you want personally. Yeah. And if that politician is going to do something personally to help you better you know, your life and your family's life, you know. But then you had JB. He called earlier. JB is uninformed. But the one thing But the good thing about J.B. Lincoln,
0: yes,
1: he was interested in voting, right?
0: Yes.
1: That's the guy that can be swayed.
0: He just didn't know who to vote for.
1: What'd you say?
0: He just didn't know who to vote for.
1: He didn't know who to vote for, which is sad. I don't know how old J.B. is, but at least he wants to be part of it. You know, and like he didn't know how many senators, but there's only two.
0: I told him it was Husted and Sherrod Brown.
1: Yeah, there's only two, there's only two people running for governor. And so he needs somebody to get to him, and don't just vote for a senator or governor and then leave everything else blank.
0: Yeah. If he didn't know who was running for senator or governor by now, then I know he's not going to know who's running for the judges and all that stuff.
1: No, but it's still time for him to learn, you know. So somebody needs to get to him, and I'm still waiting on Ken Anderson to call you and explain why he voting Republican, the very same party that got rid of DEI. I'm still waiting for him to call us on that.
2: Well, Mr. Ray, I think Ken Anderson might surprise you this election season because there's a lot of Republicans he does not like. Yeah. And I know because he interacts with a lot of my posts on Facebook. He likes Amy Acton over Ramaswamy. And I think he might be coming around.
0: I think he's going for Sherrod Brown. I think he likes Sherrod Brown.
2: I'm not sure about Sherrod Brown, but yeah, I know he's coming around. I know he definitely is not voting for Ramaswamy. I know that for sure.
1: Okay, yeah. So that's governor. But Sherrod Brown, we need the majority in the Senate.
0: Yeah.
1: You know, if you had a choice to vote for either Sherrod Brown or Amy Acton, you vote for Sherrod Brown.
0: If he looks at those commercials and if they're true about Husted and how he took the money from the power companies and everybody got money except Ohio, and Ohio got screwed, you know. So, these commercials can lie, but it makes Husted look.
1: They lied on Amy Acton, and he's still voting for her.
0: Yes.
1: So if you can lie on Amy Acton and he still vote for her, you can lie on Sherrod Brown and vote against or Husted and vote for him. So I'm just saying he's a proud Republican. You know, just because you vote for a Democrat governor and still claim that you're a Republican, what else? You know, I mean, I don't know, Lincoln. It's just he needs to answer for that.
0: All right.
1: And I hope he calls up and answer for it, Lincoln. All right.
0: Thanks for your call, Ray. Unbelievable. All right, let's go to a break, and then we'll come back. 12:30, The Buzz.
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13: 1230 WDBZ. Lincoln Ware with you on a Tuesday. And guess what? I'm going to do it this time. The first caller at 513-749-1230. If you call her number one, I'm going to give you the ticket to the Branford Marsalis and Diane Reeves as they celebrate John Coltrane this coming Thursday at the Aronoff. Call number one at 513-749-1230. Hey, guess what?
14: What?
13: You're caller one.
14: Okay.
13: And the winner.
14: What did I win?
13: Wait, oh, so you were just calling in to talk, I guess.
14: But that's okay. What did I win?
13: You won tickets to see Branford Marsalis and Diane Reeves at the Aronoff this Thursday.
14: Oh, wow.
13: Who is this?
14: This is Annie.
13: Annie.
14: I was calling to try and straighten some people up, but hey, kismet.
13: You got the tickets, so hold on. Do you really want the tickets? Are you going to use them?
14: You know what? Give them to someone else.
13: Okay. Call me back tomorrow, Annie, because the lines are full, and I wouldn't be able to get to you today anyway.
14: Okay, thank you.
13: Call me tomorrow. Bye. Call me tomorrow. Okay, this next person that calls will be the first caller to call at 513-749-1230. We'll get the tickets. Guess what?
14: What?
13: You just won yourself a pair of tickets.
14: Great.
13: Were you calling for tickets? Were you calling for tickets? A call to
14: yes,
13: get on.
14: I was.
13: Okay. I had to make sure. Well, you got yourself a pair of tickets to see Branford Marsalis and Diane Reeves this coming Thursday, 7:30 at the Aronoff. How about that?
14: All right. That sounds great.
13: Where you calling from? What's your name, by the way?
14: Mary Flagg.
13: All right, Mary. Congratulations. And what part of town you calling from?
14: Evanston.
13: E-Town. All right.
14: E-Town.
13: What station just made you a winner?
0: 12:30, the buzz.
13: All right, hold on. Let's get her those tickets. Yes. All right. Let's go to, looks like Langston is up. Langston, how you doing?
12: Doing great, sir. How are you doing this great Tuesday morning?
13: I'm hanging in there. What's on your mind?
12: Two quick things, man. I wasn't even going to bring this up, but I've heard it twice now. And I don't understand in 2026 that we're still wrapped around this thought or notion of transsexual people in the restrooms.
13: Mm-hmm.
12: And if you just look at the statistics alone, transsexuals make up less than 1% of any sexual assaults.
13: Yeah.
12: Less than.
13: Yeah.
12: But if you want a profile between the ages of late 20s to 50s, are white so-called heterosexual men that are constantly being caught. Heck, half of Trump's friends have been popped for sexual assault.
13: Mm-hmm.
12: So that's who you, instead of looking at the right hand of what someone looks like, what they're dressing with, or it's the people that you would think that aren't that are actually doing this stuff.
13: Yeah.
12: So,
13: right.
12: I just think it's insulting.
13: Yeah, I think if you're trans, you're not trying to get in the restroom to attack a woman. If you're trying to become a woman, you're not anxious to attack himself.
12: Absolutely. It's the white pastor that wants to lay hands on your wife at late hours. That's probably what you should be worried about.
13: Yes. All right.
12: So I want to end on a positive note. I don't know if anyone knew this now, but Wilberforce University is inking a deal for an aviation program there. So
13: okay. Yeah, I heard about that.
12: That's awesome. So students around our area that are looking, men and women that want to be aviators or fly planes, you know, we have it now in our backyard at the HBCU.
13: There you go.
12: That's all I got, my brother.
13: Thanks for your call, Langston. Let's go to Joan. Joan?
15: Hey, Lincoln.
13: How you doing?
15: Reason why I called, because I wanted to know, when are you going to talk about the levies and the children's service levy and the property tax levy? Because it's very important.
13: Yes. We'll get that in before early voting starts. Before early voting.
15: Won't discuss it any this week or any?
13: We may. This week is kind of tight. I got Landsman coming in. I got Ken Lawson coming in. And so it might be tough. But
15: okay.
13: I'll definitely get some people on before the early voting.
15: Because I have a solution to iLevy.
13: Okay.
15: And a permanent one. So we won't have to keep putting him on and putting the burden on the property owners, because this is not going to solve anything.
13: Well, how long does it take you? How long will it take you to tell us about this?
15: Probably about 5 minutes.
13: Oh, boy. I don't know if I got enough time today.
15: I know, not today, but I have a solution, and we can really solve this.
13: All right.
15: We really can. Okay?
13: Call me tomorrow. I'll give you permission to call me tomorrow.
15: All righty, then.
13: All right. Thanks for your call. All right. MP, watch your language. Let me say this. Watch your language. Go ahead.
16: Let me say this. How are you doing, Lincoln?
13: I'm doing great. Right now, if you curse, I won't be doing that great.
16: How was your holiday, man?
13: It was good. What are you talking to me on? You sound horrible.
16: No, it's the same. It's the same as any other time, Lincoln.
13: Oh, boy. Okay.
16: Hey. A lot of ribs and pig feet was cooked up over there at your house Labor Day, right?
13: No.
16: You didn't do anything like that?
13: I didn't cook, and I didn't go to a cookout. How about that?
16: Okay, well, how about that? Let me tell you what I called for, Lincoln. What's your opinion of the Davenport situation, Lincoln? Mr. Davenport,
13: what do I think about it? What do I think about it?
16: Yes, because I'm going to tell you something.
13: I think it was.
16: I know you won't believe me, but you'll believe a thin-lipped person.
13: Okay.
16: Tell you.
13: Tell me about it, please.
16: Chief Fiji. Ramon and Chief Fiji 2 years ago had a big falling out. Are you aware?
13: I think. The Don school.
16: It was sort of over the school.
13: Over the
16: school. He said he needs to control the kids on Fountain Square.
13: Right.
16: Buses, all that stuff.
13: Yeah.
16: Right? Are you familiar?
13: I did hear they had some issues. You know, she had issues with public school. She went to the board meeting and raised hell over there.
16: Well, Ramal Davenport stood up to her and didn't back down. She called in her buddies to start an FBI investigation over this dude because Ramon put it back out to her.
13: Okay. And so,
16: but what's your if he was, it, well, because I know you don't believe
13: okay.
16: me.
13: Okay. Well, I believe you. Okay. So if she did put the FBI on him, if he was clean and didn't do anything, what would they find?
16: They can make up shit.
13: Oh, we see, can, there you go. Goodbye. Told him not to curse. Did we dump? Did you dump it? I dumped it.
17: Yeah, I got it.
13: Oh, my God.
17: Might have banned him, Lincoln.
13: Oh, my God.
17: Might have
13: told
17: to ban him.
13: The first thing I said to him is, watch your language.
17: That's two I got to clean up, Mr. Ware.
13: And no matter if she did put the FBI on him, if he was clean and they didn't have anything to find, Don's school would still be open. So what does that, what difference does that make? He stood up to Chief Thiege. And she sent the FBI on him. Okay, if you're clean, no problem. Let them look for all they want to look. They're not going to find anything. So what difference does that make? Oh, my God. Oh, Lord have mercy. Mississippi James, how you doing?
18: Doing pretty good, my North Mississippi fam. Now, Lincoln, now you had some good callers that made it in today, and they brought up some good points.
13: Yes.
18: But then it seemed like somebody's always lurking in the background to discount them points.
13: Yes.
18: So, you know, we need to get some positive think tanks going where we can go more than just 2 or 3 minutes on the radio throwing these points out.
13: Mm-hmm.
18: And it may be some of them groups out there already. I'm just not attached to them.
13: Right,
18: but,
13: right.
18: You know, and you can start it right here with a happy hour and only have this positive stuff to call
13: yes.
18: in.
13: Yes, yes.
18: Help these people to get together because we got to get this thing going. I heard so many positive statements that I agree with 100% today, but then that next person called in and tear it down.
13: Yes.
18: It's like we take one step forward, one step sideways, and as Pharaoh said, what do you call it? He didn't call it suicide. He called it sideways.
13: Sideways.
18: We're not committing suicide, but we are sliding sideways.
13: Unbelievable. All right. Mississippi James, it's good talking to you.
18: All right, bro.
13: All right. Yeah. MP is banned for 3 months. Maybe he'll learn a lesson after 3 months. What is this? This is now September. We won't hear from him until around Thanksgiving. You know what I mean? I warned him. And he's still trying to take up with the guy that's been accused of stealing millions of dollars. What, they got him for $8 million apiece? Alleged, accused, but the handwriting's right there. Why are you still defending this guy? And now he done got you serving 3 months' time. Yeah. Boy. Whew. That's going to wrap it up for me. It's just 12:30, The Buzz.

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5: Why? Why take a chance? 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
5: We all have something worth protecting. A why that unifies this community we're all a part of. So protect your everyday. 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
11: Did you know that when you make time to do three simple things each day with your children, talking, reading, and singing, you're helping to shape and strengthen their brains for the years to come? I'd love to look at the pictures in a book and notice little details about the characters. I pause along the way to ask my child to wonder about how they might feel. 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
1: It's Sybil Wilkes with what we need to know. Trade tensions between neighboring nations are reaching a boiling point as Canada enacts retaliatory tariffs on over $27 billion worth of American commercial goods. Taking effect just after midnight, the new Canadian duties range from 15 to 50% on major U.S. exports, including steel, dairy, home appliances, paper products, and agricultural equipment. This move comes in direct response to President Trump's 50% tariffs on Canadian imports as bilateral trade negotiations between the Trump administration and the Canadian Prime Minister Mark Carney remain completely stalled. In medical research, a landmark study published in The Lancet reveals that nearly 45% of global dementia cases can be prevented or significantly delayed. Brain health experts emphasize that addressing modifiable lifestyle risk factors such as smoking, excessive alcohol consumption, obesity, diabetes, hypertension, and high cholesterol dramatically improves cognitive longevity. Researchers stress that eating a balanced diet and keeping your heart healthy directly affects long-term brain function. In music news, AI music platform Suno is pulling an advertising campaign featuring Mary J. Blige following swift public backlash. Suno admitted the campaign was launched after receiving unauthorized permission from an individual falsely claiming to represent the queen of hip-hop soul, terminating the ads immediately upon learning that Blige was uncomfortable with the promotional material. To subscribe to my free daily newsletter, please visit SybilWilkes.com. For all the News 24/7, go to news1.com. I'm Sybil Wilkes. Be informed. Be empowered.
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24: There's no side that can justify to me killing innocent people. What is it
25: for? Absolutely nothing.
23: Uh-huh. Keeping it real with the world's civil rights leader, the Reverend Al Sharpton.
0: Keeping it real, keeping it real. I am your host, Reverend Al Sharpton. This is Tell It Tuesday, 1-877-532-5797. Let's go to Washington, D.C., to Ira. Ira.
1: Excuse me, Reverend Sharpton. Thanks for taking my call. I'm trying to keep it quick and brief with you. What it is, I was in reference to the proclamation that 47 signed for a quarter tariff on 300 metric tons of imported beef, or they call it lean beef trimmings, and a little bit of fat meat, or a modified name in a sense. And what it boiled down to is the last article I just read, he wants to give meat farmers, U.S. meat farmers, the right to process their own meats, which is no regulation or oversight, and do what they want to make a profit over safety and health concerns, or they can add or take away or put anything they want in your meat without the knowledge of whatever it is, and you have to deal with it. And that's not really good. And I think that people should pay attention to that, because if you give them that right, then that's what it means. You can do what you want. You can put anything in your meat and sell it as meat, and you can't regulate it or what it is. And my last thing is, sir, also, I want people to be vigilant about this too as well. Even though the ICE is not being publicized, or the president is not publicizing his roundup, so this roundup stuff is illegal. Stuff is still going on, but under the table, under the scene, and it's not on top of the table. And that don't mean it's top because you don't hear about it. But you got to be kind of vigilant about those things as well, that he is still doing his placement. And my last subject is this. Like I tell folks, I tell them as much as I can. My local TV stations, I've been watching them again. I watch TV commercials, and I notice that our TV advertisements are lighting up. I haven't seen anything of importance. Yeah, to let you know what I'm saying, anything of importance, such as I see a Popeyes commercial. You understand where I'm going? I see a Popeyes commercial. You see who in there cooking it. You see who in there eating it. You see who in there buying it. I don't see nobody else in there a Popeyes commercial. So that's the only one I see that not lightened up is Popeyes. Everything else is somebody's with a business. They're saving money at a Chase Bank. They're making investments here and there. They're building things and they're showing other places. So I want people to be vigilant about how these commercials are and pay attention, because this is what they're doing, because the president's folks has bought most of these TV stations. They don't want you to know about the lynchings, the hangings, the killings of minorities, or anything of importance. So they bought this for that particular aspect. So that's my 12 for the day, and I'll get back with you tomorrow on some other important stuff.
0: All right, thank you for your call. Let me go to Ray in Cincinnati, Ohio. The Buzz, Ray. Is Ray there?
2: Yes, sir. Thanks for, can you hear me, Rev?
0: Yeah.
2: Yeah, thanks for taking my call, Rev. When it comes to the midterms, you got Maine, Alaska, you said Ohio, and others are in play, and I think, if I'm not mistaken, the Democrats, they're ahead slightly in all of them. I may be mistaken.
0: You're right.
2: So that's a good thing. When it comes to who should run for president, they'll battle that out in the primary. Kamala Harris got over 70 million votes. Joe Biden got over 70. Trump got over 70. That must be the norm now, 70 million. I don't think J.D. Vance is going to get anywhere close to 70 million. He won't even get close to 60 million. J.D. Vance is not popular. And so my thing is, when it comes to Kamala, this is still a racist country. So they're going to have to worry about racism and sexism. And the sexism is coming from black folks, too. So Newsom, Shapiro, I think Westmore, his time will come. I don't think it will be now, you know. But they have to be smart, strategic, and unselfish. And what I mean unselfish is, it wasn't Hillary Clinton's turn back in 16. It was Joe Biden's time, and she decided that she wants to take on Trump and bypass Joe Biden, which was a mistake. Although she almost won, she didn't win. And so my thing is, you have to be smart and strategic and let the chips fall where they may. But I think any of them pretty much can beat J.D. Vance. Like I said, he's not popular. So that's all I got, Riff.
0: All right. Thank you for your call. Let's go to Mac in Atlanta, Georgia, WAOK, Mac.
3: Mr. Sharpton, thank you for the opportunity for me to allow me to speak on your show. But I want to be respectful. I'm going to be straight to the point. And I would like to see, regarding the 2028, I would like to see John Ossoff run. I don't know the in-depthness of, you know, his policies. Just probably, I'll probably wait for you to see if you can maybe speak on all of the candidates, you know, like the in-depthness. I'll glean from that. But I think John Ossoff, he speaks with a sense of authority, a sense of strength, and his facts. I don't think when he talks about Trump, he doesn't speak from a sense of dislike, but he just speaks facts. And because of the facts, it exposes all the wrongs and all the things that are wrong within the Trump administration. So, you know, I think he would be a really good candidate for the 2028. That's all I have to say. And I guess I'll wait to hear you respond if you know, more information on
0: him. Yeah, I will. You just keep listening. I want to get a few more callers in. Let me go to Theron in Detroit. Theron.
4: Hey, peace be unto you, Brother Sharpton.
0: Peace unto you.
4: Brother Sharpton, you know, you were asked a question about the presidential race and who should be running, and also in the Senate races, what's going on here. You know, in these midterms here that's coming up for the Senate races, especially here in the state of Michigan, I still look at the state of Michigan as a purple state. It is very unsteady. The Democrats do need that seat, that Senate seat. It would be nice to see that. But if I look at it on the presidential side, I would prefer Kamala Harris to take on that position, despite that we are in a society that still has a sweltering environment of racism. We have to remember in the 1980s, we were the Census Bureau had us somewhere around 29-30% of the population. And prior to that, in the 70s, we were somewhere around in 20,000. But in 2026, we represent 46% in the Census Bureau. That's 13.5%. That's a lot of Black people that has came along. But we have to come together and start thinking much better. You know, we have been made to be dissatisfied to one another. But if we start listening and pay attention and know that maybe on these smaller levels that we may not get all the targets that we can hit, but on this larger level, because of the percentage of us, if we fight for ourselves, we could take over this position that we're in and pull along those other people that we can use. Because in the white race, there's, I think the Census Bureau have them at 61%. And then you bring in all the other nationalities that's here, you know, that would make up the rest. But if you can pull from those to see our side, I think that we can make this a good run for the presidency in 2028 for the Democrats. That's what I'm thinking. That's just being looking at the political side and just trying to stay away from everything else.
0: I hear you. Okay, thank you for your call. Interesting. All right, let me go to Disco Brian in Philadelphia, WURD, Disco Brian.
6: Hey, Rev. Wow. Thank you for answering. I just felt like I needed to respond because I heard Pam, you know, address me directly. So, and I just want to let her know that I share and have my entire, ever since I discovered who Stephen Miller was, I have been repulsed by pretty much everything he does and is and stands for. And Jewish Americans, in my estimation, are no more collectively responsible for Stephen Miller than Black Americans are for Clarence Thomas or Israelis are for Netanyahu. And in fact, Miller's own Jewish relatives have publicly denounced and disowned him very, very publicly in major publications. So the standard, I think, should be individual responsibility rather than, you know, ethnic or religious guilt. And I'll just say this, that March on Washington.
0: When you say individual, when you say individual, what do you mean?
6: Oh, I, Rev, I just mean like we shouldn't have, we shouldn't blame an entire group, no matter what, you know, race or religious or any other group, especially if they are, you know, historically oppressed by, forces in power, right? We should not collectively blame those groups for bad actors among them, right? I mean, otherwise it's just a never-ending firing squad, right? Because we all have bad actors, and you know, every group has rotten apples, right, Rev? I just wanted to say that the march, the beautiful march, had at least two rabbis, and I researched them. One, the leader of the Religious Action Center, and the other, the son of one of the most beaten rabbis. I can't remember his name, Presner or something. Anyway, both of them spoke about strengthening the historical sacred bond between Black and Jewish Americans in their speeches, and recommitted to standing in solidarity with Black Americans. And both of them are Zionists, right? So, meaning they both believe Israel has a right to exist as a Jewish majority state and as a democracy. So, you know, I don't know, Rev. Lastly, if I could, I just wanted to introduce you and your listeners to a brilliant gay Israeli Jewish liberal guy named Hin Mazig. He served nearly 5 years as humanitarian affair officer in the West Bank and Gaza. And his work there included medical transfers, infrastructure projects, and other Palestinian civilian humanitarian matters. He recently wrote an essay with a title that really stayed with me, Rev, if you happen to read it. And the title of it is chilling. It's Israel didn't create anti-Semitism, doesn't create anti-Semitism. Anti-Semitism created Israel. So just if we could meditate on that for a minute. Thank you so much.
0: I'm going to look at that one. Thank you for your call. Let me take a break. More of you on the phone. Tell it Tuesday, 1-877-532-5797. Shopton, keeping it real. Be right back.
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8: It's Sybil Wilkes with what we need to know. The Trump administration is threatening to revoke federal financial support from the Smithsonian Institution. Governing board members confirmed receiving a formal letter from the Interior Secretary Doug Burgum and the White House Domestic Policy Council, asserting federal agencies cannot support the cultural institution under its current leadership. Administration officials accused the Premier Museum System of violating federal anti-discrimination laws through its diversity practices and engaging in what they term thinly veiled anti-Americanism. In Virginia, a six-year legal battle over housing discrimination concluded with the largest individual housing settlement in state history. The Attorney General, Jay Jones, met with two victimized families in Richmond to deliver over $800,000 in compensation. This civil case began when a white landlord at the Smith Mountain Lake refused to renew leases because one camper was Black, leading a state judge to seize and auction off her 18-acre lakefront campground after she defied court-ordered payouts. In aviation news, two people were killed after a small aircraft crashed and burst into flames on the runway at the Montgomery Gibbs Executive Airport in San Diego's Kearny Mesa neighborhood. Finally, hip-hop entertainer Snoop Dogg is offering a dream job for dessert lovers. Snoop's Dr. Bombay ice cream brand is hiring a professional ice cream taster for a three-month global tour. The position pays $30,000 for those 3 months and requires traveling the world to discover unique frozen dessert trends, test new flavor combinations, and create engaging social media content. 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For all the news 24/7, go to News1.com. I'm Sybil Wilkes. 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
1: It's Sybil Wilkes with what we need to know. Trade tensions between neighboring nations are reaching a boiling point as Canada enacts retaliatory tariffs on over $27 billion worth of American commercial goods. Taking effect just after midnight, the new Canadian duties range from 15 to 50% on major U.S. exports, including steel, dairy, home appliances, paper products, and agricultural equipment. This move comes in direct response to President Trump's 50% tariffs on Canadian imports, as bilateral trade negotiations between the Trump administration and the Canadian Prime Minister Mark Carney remain completely stalled. In medical research, a landmark study published in The Lancet reveals that nearly 45% of global dementia cases can be prevented or significantly delayed. Brain health experts emphasize that addressing modifiable lifestyle risk factors such as smoking, excessive alcohol consumption, obesity, diabetes, hypertension, and high cholesterol dramatically improves cognitive longevity. Researchers stress that eating a balanced diet and keeping your heart healthy directly affects long-term brain function. In music news, AI music platform Suno is pulling an advertising campaign featuring Mary J. Blige following swift public backlash. Suno admitted the campaign was launched after receiving unauthorized permission from an individual falsely claiming to represent the queen of hip-hop soul, terminating the ads immediately upon learning that Blige was uncomfortable with the promotional material. To subscribe to my free daily newsletter, please visit SybilWilkes.com. For all the News 24/7, go to news1.com. I'm Sybil Wilkes. Be informed, be empowered.
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13: 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Let me remind you, watch Politics Nation with Al Sharpton live at 5 p.m. Eastern Time on MS Now every Saturday and Sunday. Had two great shows, even over the holiday weekend. I had Governor Wes Moore on live from Maryland and other notables, and going to have it stacked this week, only giving information that pertains to you and my lives. I don't like a lot of smart academicians that show how brilliant they are. I want people in the thick of where decisions are made, tell us the real deal and what is not the real deal. Also, you that in the New York, New Jersey, Connecticut area, meet me at the Saturday Action Rally any and every Saturday. I'll be there this Saturday before I go to Houston. People say, "Oh, I heard him say he's going to Houston." No, I'll be there Saturday. I'm going to Houston after the show Saturday evening and be there for Sunday and Monday. meeting with people, rallying people, and preaching at Reverend Terry Anderson's church. But Saturday morning, 9 a.m. to 11 a.m. at the House of Justice, 6 Hancock Place, that's 124th and Morningside. Let me read some of the message board before going to the phones, because several people, Trisha's saying, I'm pushing 60 and I'm supposed to flee where? Yeah, I mean, there's a lot of, I didn't even get into that, a lot of logistical nightmares to go. And let me be real clear. With all of the immigration laws, with all of what they locking up people that and deporting them that shouldn't be here, I mean, how are we going to negotiate immigration laws in other countries? And who going to negotiate that for? You can't just jump up and bring 20 million people in somebody's country. I mean, so the frustration I hear from Jackson, I understand. Nobody's more frustrated than some of us that fought these battles, and then we see they go back to the same thing. We got to fight some more. But you still can win. There is no win in having a plan that nobody is going to work with you but you. I've had so many times conversations with African heads of state. They're coming later this month, and they're trying to have some meetings with us. And I think that in all my meetings with African heads of state, I never have heard any of them say that we'd welcome all of y'all to come back to Africa. We can provide jobs. We can provide even a way for y'all to get there. So if you're talking about going back to Africa, I don't see that as a viable option. If you're talking about somewhere else, well, where else? And how are we going to get there? And how do we survive once we get there? Are there nations that can handle that influx of people? I mean, we're talking real life. So either way, we're going to have to struggle. You're going to have to struggle to figure out where to go, how to go, negotiate that, hope that somebody will do it. Either way, you're talking about a real struggle. And staying here, you're talking about a struggle. Which struggle is more viable? Which struggle is more plausible, and which struggle has shown signs of being able to move forward, even if they push backward? Life is about taking your best options. And collectively, I think that's what we have to do. I appreciate the spirit and the frustration of the caller. God knows I get frustrated. But I also think that reality doesn't spare fantasy. And we've got to be real with our people. Real. And that's not to say that there's not some real frustration. I'm sitting up here at this stage and age in my life, having struggles, been directly in the struggle since I was 12, and still fighting to find out what happened, that they found a young man, 18 years old, dead in Mississippi. Some of the same battles we fought 50 years ago. But the answer is not to tell his family, let's move somewhere we don't know where we're going to move him to. And we're going to tell the folks that's running the country, yeah, my forefathers built it. We never got paid. Thank you, we out. I'm not too sure that Trump wouldn't like that. And using violence, even suggesting that, gives them the opportunity to come after us saying we're violent and wipe people out. I had friends, Jackson, that went to school with me, high school, that joined some of the violent groups and went to jail for 30, 40 years. Two of them got killed. So if I sound sensitive, it's because I know in the late 60s, 70s, when I was going to school, high school, and then Brooklyn College, I know people that chose that route and thought we were wrong, and I know what happened to them, down to the person. Because you're fighting the strongest military in the world. You're talking about people that are going to Venezuela and snatch the head of state and put them in a federal jail in Brooklyn. So I hope you don't think that if we plan some violence, and I'm against violence, I don't support it, don't condone it. But for those that do, do you think they just going to sit there and let you have violent revolution and then when you win something, they're going to let you keep it? And they have all the ammunition? I'm morally against violence, but I'm also practically saying it's not a feasible strategy. So you may not agree with my morals and my encouragement, but I'm saying even if you have a different set of morals, a different set of thinking, tell me the feasibility of how you do that, because others have tried it. And I'm talking about some people I went to school with that I was very fond of. And I see what happened to them. So I think that a lot of us have to discipline ourselves where our frustration doesn't lead to our demise. It's just not, in my opinion, the way to go, the way to be. And I think that it is very important that as we struggle against especially this insidious administration that's in there now, that we not buy into something that is not thought out, that is not strategically feasible, and that does not get the end results. And I think that it was, in my opinion, something that we can and should do. I see Who Am I saying about Garvey. You know, I visited Marcus Garvey's widow, Amy Jacques Garvey, when I was just a boy preacher in Kingston, Jamaica. And I got to know two of his sons down through the years. Tried to petition to get Marcus Garvey pardoned posthumously. And one of the things that always struck me about Garvey is he fought back to Africa. They, in my opinion, framed him, put him in jail when he got out. African countries didn't even say, come to us. He died in England. Marcus Garvey. The African countries didn't say, that's a shame what they did to you. You wanted to come home. He died in England. Jamaica was a colony of England and had to break loose the colonization. So there's a difference between romanticizing things and dealing with facts. Put the facts on the table. Now, they've done it. Many of our leaders, they killed Dr. King. They killed Medgar Evers. And they kill others. So there is no perfect way out. So you can only measure, did our people advance under what strategy and how you do it. That's the only way you can say it. That's the only way you can do it. And I think that all of us need to, I won't say temper our frustration, but direct our frustration on a workable advancing agenda. Because I'm convinced they want to provoke us so they can harm us and harm our people. They want that. And because they can't stop us if we outthink them. And I would only give you those words of advice. All right, let me thank all of you that called in, listened in, you that called in and couldn't get through, but hung in there anyhow. Remember, whatever you do, wherever you go, however you feel, tell somebody, tell anybody, tell everybody. Reverend Al told you personally, keep it real. Keep it real. Keep it real. I'll talk to you tomorrow.
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15: It's Sybil Wilkes with what we need to know. The Trump administration is threatening to revoke federal financial support from the Smithsonian Institution. Governing board members confirmed receiving a formal letter from the Interior Secretary Doug Burgum and the White House Domestic Policy Council, asserting federal agencies cannot support the cultural institution under its current leadership. Administration officials accused the Premier Museum System of violating federal anti-discrimination laws through its diversity practices and engaging in what they term thinly veiled anti-Americanism. In Virginia, a six-year legal battle over housing discrimination concluded with the largest individual housing settlement in state history. The Attorney General, Jay Jones, met with two victimized families in Richmond to deliver over $800,000 in compensation. This civil case began when a white landlord at the Smith Mountain Lake refused to renew leases because one camper was black, leading a state judge to seize and auction off her 18-acre lakefront campground after she defied court-ordered payouts. In aviation news, two people were killed after a small aircraft crashed and burst into flames on the runway at the Montgomery Gibbs Executive Airport in San Diego's Kearny Mesa neighborhood. Finally, hip-hop entertainer Snoop Dogg is offering a dream job for dessert lovers. Snoop's Dr. Bombay ice cream brand is hiring a professional ice cream taster for a three-month global tour. The position pays $30,000 for those 3 months and requires traveling the world to discover unique frozen dessert trends, test new flavor combinations, and create engaging social media content. 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I'm Sybil Wilkes. 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

0: mother. I'm just talking about Lincoln.
1: Good morning, Cincinnati. Welcome to 1230 WDBZ. We are the Buzz of Cincinnati, your talk station, the Lincoln Ware Show, till 1 o'clock this afternoon. And man, it was nice having those few days off work. My last day here was Thursday. Yes. And, of course, Friday, Saturday, Sunday, Monday. So yeah, I had a nice little vacation there. And I want to thank Kevin Aldridge. I think I only heard his name mispronounced once on Friday, I think.
2: It was a few times, Mr. Ware. It was a few times.
1: Few times? Oh, yeah, man, yeah. I tell you. How long is it going to take them to get his name right? Jeez. Oh, boy. But it was a great holiday weekend, and I hope you enjoyed yourself. Let's see, what did I do? Man, Friday, I'm trying to think. Did we do anything Friday? Oh, man. We did something. And then Saturday, we had the Lincoln Ware Walking Club was in the Lincoln Heights Parade. Yes. And, man, that was a good parade. A long parade, and, you know, people were out there in the neighborhood. That's the way a parade should be. In the neighborhood where the people can see you. Yes. Where the people just come outside their house and, you know, line up along the parade route. Saw so many kids, and, man, Lincoln Heights is no longer a black community. It's black and Hispanic community, okay? I saw a whole lot of Hispanics living in Lincoln Heights, let me tell you. I even saw some chickens out there, too. They got some chickens, yes. And saw a lot of people during the parade. One person that I didn't see was Miss Nettie. Where in the hell was Miss Nettie? She's got a lot of explaining to do why she wasn't at the parade. I just knew we would see her along the parade route, and she was nowhere to be found. Miss Nettie was nowhere to be found. Where was she? But it was great. A lot of participants in that parade out in Lincoln Heights. I think they were celebrating their 80th anniversary or something like that. So hats off to the great city of Lincoln Heights. And let's see, after that, that was Saturday. What did we, man, I tell you, I can't remember what we did. We did so much anyway. And then Sunday, we went over to a friend's house and got a new condo up there on, Dana and Madison Road, that high-rise condo over there. So we went over to check that out. And it's a nice place over there. Man, that's like moving on up to the east side with George Jefferson. It reminds me of George Jefferson's condo on from the Jefferson Show. They got the doorman and, you know, the valet. You know, they got it all. Yeah. So that did remind me of, I don't think they're used to a whole lot of black folks over there. I think she's maybe one of three that's in the building. But anyway, I was in the elevator. I went to get something out the car, and I was in the elevator. And the elevator was about to close, and this white guy was running, and I stopped the elevator. For, you know, help the guy. I could have just let it close. You wait till the next. I stopped it, and I'm standing right next to, you know, where you punch the floors. I say, what floor? I'll get it. And just reached over me, and I'm like, man, it's not that serious, dude. You know? I started to punch him all, but he was only going to the second floor, and then if I had hit him all, he would have had to stop. See? But I'm like, people are just, I tell you, they're unbelievable. They're unbelievable. And let's see, then we, Maya's got a lot of toys and stuff from when she was 3-4 years old. We took a kitchen set out to somebody that wanted the kitchen set for their grandkids. So Tamiko was glad to get rid of that. So they had to help. I had to help them because I had the big, you know, like the SUV, and they had room in the back to put all that kitchen set and the little, all the toys and food and all the stuff that goes along with the kitchen set, you know. So now we need to get rid of some of the stuff at our house that she plays with, you know, that she's outgrown. Yes. So that was pretty much my weekend. And I rested Monday. I just did a lot of resting. Caught up on All the Queen's Men on BET. That is, you know, I've never seen a woman try to be a man and run things like a man's run. You know what I mean? She tries to run stuff. You would think she was the man. You know?
2: What is that all about, Mr. Ware? What is that about?
1: Well, she runs a strip club.
2: Uh-oh.
1: But it's a male strip club. You know?
2: Boy.
1: And she does some other, she launders money and all kind of other stuff going on with her. But killing people is no problem. You know, she'll kill, you cross her, you dead. It's simple as that. But everybody waits on her like she is, you know. But it's not bad. It's not bad. So I caught up on that one. And let's see. I was going to Crossroads. We didn't make it to Crossroads. But Chuck Mingo preached. I watched him on Facebook on the Crossroads channel there. So anyway, I got my church in, and it's pretty much an uneventful weekend, you know. But the upcoming week, football starts Wednesday. Man, it's starting earlier and earlier, you know. Football starts on Wednesday, and then it's on. Let me tell you, it is on. Did you see? I watched a lot of college football over the weekend, and I watched the WNBA in the World Games, and I don't think they're going to be the champions. How in the heck could you not have Kelsey Mitchell on your team? I don't know how that's even possible that they didn't pick her to play in the world, WNBA, the World Games, or whatever they call it, the World Basketball. I don't know how. Was she injured? Can somebody please help me out on this? Was she injured at the time they chose people or what? But how is Kelsey Mitchell not on that team? Will somebody please tell me? And the Buckeyes, Chris Henry Jr., I guess he's got the butterflies. He couldn't catch a pass. They threw to him maybe three times, and he just couldn't hold on to the ball. Hopefully, they give him another chance this week. I think once he catches one ball, all he got to do is catch one, and he'll be all right. He'll be all right. Oh, they were chosen. They decided to opt out. Okay. All right. That explains it. That explains it. Okay. So, yeah, I said Wednesday. Yeah, Wednesday is tomorrow. The NFL season starts. I said it starts Wednesday like it's 2 days away. This is Tuesday already. Short week. And, of course, the Bengals opener on Sunday. If you're going to the game, please wear your orange. Okay. It's an orange out. Please wear your orange. Did anybody see the Woodward Bulldogs play over the weekend? I don't think they did so well. They barely fielded a team, I think. And I think they lost like 40-something to 7 or 40-something to nothing. I don't know. Somebody fill me in on the Bulldogs. Help me out with that. Amy Acton. Oh, man. We got some crazy people in this world today. The guy came at Amy. The security intervened. And the guy had brass knuckles. What the hell was he going to do with brass knuckles? Fight security or what? He was going to mess somebody up if he was able to get a couple of punches in with those brass knuckles. He was going to mess somebody up big time. And he had a couple of guns on him. And, man, I don't know what's wrong with people nowadays. And I'm sure he was a right winger. I'm just guessing. I don't know if they've said yet whether they've looked into his background or anything, but 9 times out of 10, he was a Republican. One of those good old boy right wingers. And, oh yeah, I did go yesterday. We went to, what is the name of the place up there where, Cooper's Hawk. I think it's Cooper's Hawk, something like that. Anyway, where they have wine. My cousin, Reverend Dennis Neely, had a birthday up there. So we did go up there yesterday also. He celebrated his 71st birthday, the big 7-1 for Dennis Neely. Yes. But, yeah, Amy Acton, I don't think it's going to scare her. I hope it doesn't scare her into the basement. She's afraid to come out. She's got to come out and meet with the people. She's got to get with the people. Cooper's Hawk. That's what I was. Yeah, Cooper's Hawk. And we had the Sunday Soul Classics on. And I got so many requests from Bill and Chico. I think I might have played their request that I played for them last week. I'm not sure. I have to check that out. But they got so many requests in, I might have got them mixed up and played the same request they had last week. I'm not sure. But I did play. And I played the guy up in Detroit, She's Not Just Another Woman. I did get that in. Sly from Detroit. But, yeah, the big news over the holiday weekend was this Amy Acton attack there. And it's a good thing security. He was a big dude, too. He wasn't a small guy. He was a big dude. He was, I mean, I'm sure he was tough to bring down. But they got him down, and she's safe. Pete Buttigieg was in town, former transportation secretary. And guess what he was talking to AFTAB about? The same thing I asked him about when he was on the show. The streetcar. Expansion of the streetcar. Same thing I asked AFTAB on Thursday when he was in. He's talking to Pete Buttigieg about the same thing. And Pete says, gotta have to get some federal dollars in here if you want to expand, which is not going to happen under the Trump administration. They're not big transportation people, mass transportation folks. So that's not going to happen under the Trump regime. So any expansion of the streetcar is going to have to wait until the Dems get in, and we'll see what's going to happen. Buttigieg said he completed 20,000 transportation projects during his cabinet term. And he was praising the $1.6 billion in funds going to the Brent Spence Bridge project. When asked about expanding the streetcar, he said it's going to take supportive presidential administration and a public that's more transit-minded. So we'll see. We will see. And also, some of the allies that we supply weapons to, they're getting sort of like kicked to the back of the line while we restock our stockpile. Some of those cats are getting pushed to the back of the line for their weapons that they normally get from the United States. They may have some delays in their orders while we stock back up of our depleted arsenal from this Iran war. Yes. Trump keeps talking about prices are going down as soon as the war is over. But I don't think it's over. Fewer vessels are going through the Strait of Hormuz. And they were going to open that up. That hasn't happened. Has anything happened that he said was going to happen? Now, the Trump administration, just before the midterms, is coming up with this this deal where they're going to pay parents to stay at home instead of putting their kids in these daycares. They want to give them like a $9,000 a year tax credit or something like that, and so that they can stay home with the kids and not put them in the daycare. So I don't know how that's going to work. A lot of empty promises from the Trump administration. Empty promises before the election. All right, we're going to take a break, and then we'll come back. It's Lincoln Ware, 1230, The Buzz.
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1: Yeah. 1230 WDBZ, the buzz of Cincinnati, your talk station. And I think we need to do some more checking into YouTube and us playing music. Because I'm looking at YouTube and I see these cats DJing at home, playing all their music and stuff. And we can't even use it coming from a break. Why is that? Did you check that out?
2: I will look into it, Mr. Ware.
1: Yeah, look into that because it's crazy. These guys are set up at home, got their little DJ stuff, and they're just playing music on YouTube. So, all right. Well, it's got to be a way around this stuff. I miss my great music coming out of breaks, telling you. All right, let's go downtown to the Crime Stopper headquarters. Haven't talked to her in a few days. Detective Tiffany Green, how are you?
23: I'm good. How are you?
1: I'm hanging in there, hanging in there. How was your weekend?
23: My weekend was great. How was yours?
1: Pretty good, pretty good. I got some rest in. Got a little rest in. Yes.
23: Yeah, no, I had a great weekend. Thanks for asking.
1: All right. Who are we looking for today?
23: Cincinnati Police District 3 Investigative Unit is looking for Donald Birch Jr. Mr. Birch is wanted for aggravated robbery and 3 counts of felony theft and felony probation violation and 4 counts of misdemeanor theft. Donald Birch Jr. is also wanted by the Hamilton County Sheriff's Office and Harrison Police Department for felony theft and misdemeanor theft. Investigators say Mr. Birch brandished a handgun at the victim as the victim was attempting to repo Mr. Birch's vehicle and then took off in the vehicle to avoid the vehicle being repossessed. Donald Birch Jr. is a black male. He's 39 years old. He's 6 foot and 300 pounds. Donald Birch Jr. has an arrest history of assault, theft, and criminal trespass and was last known to live on DeSoto Drive in Finneytown. Cincinnati Police District 3 is looking for Elon Ambroco. Mr. Ambroco is wanted for felony strangulation and domestic violence. On August 30th of 2026, during a domestic dispute, Mr. Ambroco struck the victim numerous times in the head and body and threw a shoe, hitting the victim in the back of the head. Mr. Ambroco also choked the victim, making it difficult for the victim to breathe. Elon Ambroco is a white male. He's 25 years old, 5'2", and 145 pounds. Elon Ambroco has no known criminal history and was last known to live on West 8th Street and East Price Hill. Listeners, if anyone has information on where police can find Donald Birch Jr. or Elon Ambroco, please call Crime Stoppers at 513-352-3040 or submit a tip online at crime-stoppers.us.
1: All right. Boy, I always thought being a repo man was a very dangerous job. You know, that's something I would never like to do.
23: Yeah, it's very unfortunate.
1: Yes, yes, yes. All right. 352-3040, night or day, cash money for your clues, and we'll talk to you tomorrow.
23: We'll talk to you tomorrow. You have a great day.
1: All right. 513-749-1230. Lincoln Ware with you till 1 o'clock this afternoon, and let's see. Let's go to Aaron. Aaron, how are you?
24: Mr. Lincoln Ware.
1: What's up?
24: How you doing this morning, man?
1: I'm doing all right.
24: You know, before I get into what I was calling you for, I want to brag a little bit. You know, your daughter, Tamiko, she hired me at the Horseshoe Casino.
1: Okay.
24: You know, I wanted to just brag on that. And she's a beautiful, beautiful woman, man. Beautiful daughter.
1: Yeah, everywhere she goes, she sees somebody that she hired at the casino.
24: Yeah, she took care of me there, man.
1: Yes.
24: But anyway, I was calling to tell you that Chris Henry, he did, Junior, he did catch a touchdown pass in the fourth quarter.
1: Did he?
24: Yes. Yes.
1: And
24: the sideline went bananas.
1: He did catch one. I know they threw a couple of them to him in there, and he missed three of them.
24: He missed three of them.
1: Yeah.
24: I was like, oh, he's going to be upset with himself. But I knew, I told my wife, I said, babe, they're going to go back because they smashing him. So they're going to go, but they're going to call another play for him. They want him to feel like that's okay.
1: Mm-hmm.
24: And so it's okay. And he finally caught that touchdown pass, man, in the fourth quarter.
1: Man, I missed that. How did I miss that? Maybe I turned away after they were leading.
24: It was fourth quarter. They had the third, fourth string in. You know, they was already opened up a can of Bobby Boucher. So, but what you thinking about the Michigan call?
1: Oh man, they stole that from Western Michigan. They stole that game.
24: I wish I had a phone number to call.
1: And what you gonna say? What are you gonna say? A phone number to call. If you don't like that play, call this number. We might change it. Give me a break.
24: Nothing. No, it ain't gonna change nothing. But damn, I'm sorry, my bad. Damn, they robbed them for that, man. Them boys play hard.
1: Yeah, they should do some kind of protest. The coach and the school should file a complaint against the officials, and because they were horrible. That was a horrible call.
24: Yes, and I did some investigation because it was some years and years ago where they reversed a win off a bad call. Like I want to say it was Miami Hurricanes and Boston College. It was one of those games where they made a bad call and they reversed it. They need to give Western Michigan that W.
1: All right. Lincoln. Hey.
24: All right.
1: Thanks for your call, Aaron. Yeah. Appreciate it.
24: Yes, sir.
1: All right.
24: Yes, sir.
1: So I guess Chris Henry did catch a touchdown ball at the end of the game. I think I turned away to another game because Ohio State pretty much had it in the bag. But I'm glad he caught one because he had missed a few. And I'm surprised they let him get back in there. Yes.
2: Mr. Ware, Aaron that you just talked to, he didn't even want to go on the air at first, Mr. Ware. I encouraged him to go on the air, and he ended up being a great call.
1: Yeah. He said, now, before I tell you what I really called about, those calls get me.
2: But I'm glad he got on the air because it was a great call. So just to encourage folks to... call in. Don't try to pass a message. You tell Lincoln this. Blah, blah, blah. No. Just get on the air.
1: And my daughter got him a job at the casino. Yeah. How about that?
2: See? There you go.
1: Unbelievable. All right. Let's take a break, and then we'll come back. 513-749-1230, The Lincoln Ware Show. 1230, The Buzz.
0: 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What up? 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I want to drop.

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12: 1230 WDBZ, The Buzz of Cincinnati, your talk station. Lincoln Ware with you. And yeah, the Davenport story finally broke, but I was wondering, I thought they would have been arrested long before now, but I guess, you know, they got to dot their I's and cross their T's and get everything laid out there. And they were arrested. Davenport and his partner were arrested on Thursday, I think. Davenport was arrested here in Hamilton County, and I'm not sure. I think the other guy maybe had been arrested in Florida somewhere. Did you see that mansion that they were allegedly renting? It was $30,000 a month rent. And this mansion was I know they had some Diddy parties there. You know what I mean? I mean, gee, that's a perfect place for a Diddy party, it looked like. Man. It was crazy. It was crazy. But man, $30,000 a month. And then other things. And, you know, he bought up some clubs and restaurants here. And allegedly with the money from Don's school. I even did a remote at one of the restaurants. I'm not giving my money back. I'm sorry. I'm not giving it back. You know, he's going to do the time for that money. You know, don't come to me. Yes. Not giving it back. But man, I was like, man, this guy's doing well, man. Buying these things, these restaurants, this guy's got it going on. He's got it going on. Man. And boy,

0: Unbelievable. Unbelievable. That the money they allegedly took from Don's school. And those kids are the ones suffering. The kids are the ones suffering. Then Cincinnati Public had to take them in, and they probably weren't at the same level and things, you know. And this is why Cincinnati Public needs you to pass that levy. Stuff like that. They have to take every kid. And this is why that levy needs to pass for Cincinnati Public. All those kids, they ended up right over at Cincinnati Public. Unbelievable. And then when no buses, remember he had the buses and they wouldn't let him use them because they weren't yellow buses. He had painted the buses purple. They had a line of buses there. He was going to have transportation for all the kids everywhere they needed to go. All those buses he bought and painted them purple. And they say, no, nah, baby, nah, you can't use them. They're not yellow buses. Unbelievable. Unbelievable. It is crazy. So I'm sure there's going to be a lot of time in jail for him to think about where they went. I think they just got out there too much. You know, when you do a whole lot at once, people look at you like, what's going on? Maybe he had just bought one bar and let that go, not go to Puerto Rico. And they said he got an apartment in the Don school name. All kind of stuff was going on. I think he did too much. Too fast. Too much, too fast. Man. All right. Let's go back to the phones. Let's go to Mustafa, then the Pharaoh. Mustafa.
1: Hey, you know what? You don't need a mansion to have a Diddy party.
0: Yeah, that's true. But man, no, did you see that mansion that they showed on TV?
1: You know what? I'm like, wow, y'all balling out of control, man. What you got all that for?
0: I know, that was unbelievable.
1: Get caught. But be it as it may, I saw you at Cooper Hall, looking like the black Charlie Brown sitting over there.
0: You saw me at Cooper's Hall.
1: Yes, sir.
0: Okay.
1: And I didn't come over.
0: How did you come over?
1: Because I was busy.
0: We were in the back room. We were in the back room. So how did you see me eating there? We were in the back room.
1: I saw you, Lincoln.
0: Okay, all right. So I never know who's watching me.
1: Yeah, no big deal. Popular place, you know, right now.
0: Yes.
1: You know what I mean? So what do you think gonna happen with this governor's race, man? This is important.
0: Well, I think it's bringing awareness to the race. It's bringing some awareness Amy Acton probably didn't have already. I know it's not the kind of thing she wants to get out there in the news, but it's going to be a tight race for sure. It's going to be tight.
1: I'm definitely not going to vote for Ramaswamy. Not going to vote for him at all.
0: Not unless you want the state of Ohio to be run like the country's being run.
1: Hey, you know, why is he even running? You know, what is the purpose?
0: Power.
1: You know what I'm saying?
0: Power.
1: Power. He has power now.
0: He has money now. No power.
1: He has money.
0: He had some power when he was working with Doge there. That was a lot of power they had firing all those people.
1: Everybody have power. It's just a matter of how little, how much, how you use it. You know, what embraces you? What good are you going to do? You know, Donald Trump has a lot of power, but it's not doing any, it's not for the greater good. You know what I mean? It's not for the greater good where you and I and a whole lot of other people, even those who voted for him, are not feeling the embrace of that power.
0: Yes.
1: You know, it's like a person have a powerful voice and they sing. It's loud, but it just has that magnitude, that power.
0: Yes.
1: But you take somebody who has some depth and some soul. you feel that, and it make a difference.
0: So it makes a difference.
1: Power he wants, you know, he in the wrong business, man. You know, and power over who?
0: Over the residents of Ohio.
1: I mean, with the wealth that he has and the outreach he could use to help people. That's the greatest power.
0: Well, it's never enough. See, he's got a taste of Trump and his power at the White House. Now he wants that same power in the state of Ohio. And after this, he'll probably try to get into the White House if he gets elected here as governor. But let's hope that doesn't happen. But stranger things have happened.
1: But if he misuses it, it all becomes naught. You know, and heavy is he who wears the crown in that seat. You know, people got to be careful what they ask for.
0: Yes, yes.
1: All right, man. I'll catch you later.
0: Hey, thanks for your call. All right. Have you seen Trump's new hairstyle? He's got his hair brown now. He's changed the color. And I think he whipped it around the other way or something like that. He changed the color, and he changed some other things with his hair over the weekend. How about that? The new look, Donald Trump. The new look, Donald Trump. Unbelievable. Pharaoh, how you doing?
2: Lincoln, I'm all right. You know, Lincoln, you know, the holiday is over with yesterday.
0: Yes, yes, yes.
2: So, black folks, they should take their wallets and purses and shut them up for the rest of the year.
0: Oh, so they can't buy a turkey on Thanksgiving?
2: I said shut them up for the rest of the year.
0: All right.
2: You know, Lincoln, I heard, you know, Doug Springs, he was speaking last week.
0: Yes.
2: You know, I agree with what Doug was saying last week, you know, about black people. You know, we coming over in the boats from Africa, coming to America, whatever. You know, we came over here on different boats. But now we're here, we're all in the same boat. So if we don't have each other's back, we're lost.
0: Mm-hmm.
2: Because no one else has ever had the black man's back. If we can't rely on each other with strength and power, then we are lost. Lincoln, did you listen to your...
0: Yes, I did. And I don't know whether I want to put you up against Sister Bridge or not. I think maybe Bernadette would be better suited for you, Pharaoh. Bernadette.
2: Well, Lincoln, if you put Bernadette on with me, then you have her by herself, because I couldn't say nothing.
0: Why couldn't you?
2: I wouldn't be allowed to. She wouldn't let me say anything.
0: Yes, she would. Yes, she would. Huh. She
2: when
0: would.
2: She's on with you, she can't say anything. So how could, you know, can't say anything. So I wouldn't be allowed to say anything with her. But I wish that you would set it up, Lincoln. You know, thinking about, you know, last week about that Haitian student, you know, who killed himself.
0: Yes, yes, yes. What a shame. What
2: a shame. I say to myself, Lincoln, we are identifying more and more with European psychology and European culture. Because, you know, going back, that's something we never did. If you heard of somebody committing sideways, you know, I didn't say suicide, I said sideways.
0: Mm-hmm.
2: If you heard of somebody committing sideways, you knew automatically it was somebody white.
0: Why do you call it sideways?
2: Because it's not, you know, you're not thinking straight.
0: Oh, okay.
2: So,
0: okay.
2: No, you deviated.
0: Okay.
2: You know, sideways.
0: I never said
2: sideways versus suicide.
0: You know, nowadays, it's not all white folks that are doing that. Black folks keep it.
2: What did I just say?
0: What? What did you just say? You said normally it's white folks.
2: You never heard of black people doing that, basically. That was always a white thing to escape shame or, you know, whatever, you know, they did.
0: Yes.
2: To escape it, they committed sideways.
0: Yes,
2: you know?
0: Yes.
2: But you very seldom ever heard of a black person doing that. Now, we might shoot up each other, but we didn't kill ourselves.
0: Well, there's
2: but
0: more.
2: Now,
0: oh, okay, but now what?
2: Becoming, commonplace.
0: Yeah.
2: So we are identifying with something that was initially a European concept. You know?
0: Well, I think even back in slavery days, black folks killed themselves. Back in slavery days, black folks killed themselves. Even coming over here on the boats.
2: I didn't say it didn't happen.
0: They jumped in the water. They just couldn't take it. They just drowned themselves.
2: I'm explaining, Lincoln. I didn't say it did not happen. I said it was not our concept.
0: Yes.
2: That's all I'm saying.
0: Okay.
2: But now it is becoming ours. We're taking it over. We're doing something that things that you never heard of us doing before. Just like, remember that situation, remember, I think, back in 2001. You know, with that guy, Muhammad, and that young boy, Malvo, shooting out of the back of the car, trunk of the car.
0: I remember.
2: That was, when you heard about that, you knew automatically that was somebody white.
0: Yeah, that's what I thought. But and I was hoping it wasn't black folks.
2: That this was a black man.
0: Yeah, I was shocked.
2: A young black man doing that.
0: I was shocked.
2: See, this is what I'm saying. Things that were initially, that you knew automatically was something done by them.
0: Yeah.
2: Now, you have to wait and see.
0: Yeah.
2: Because we are buying more and more into his crazy culture. The last thing, Lincoln, that I wanted to say, remember when I told you about how we were seen as gods?
0: Yes.
2: How we were seen as gods? And Europeans said when they came into Europe, they're going to study, when he came to Egypt, they said we were going to study where the gods dwelt. And he said that. Lincoln, we have been walking around on this planet for almost 3 million years, the way we are today. I'm not talking about semi-ape. I'm talking about as we are today.
0: Mm-hmm.
2: We were walking around on this planet 3 million years ago, as we are today. And I have the documentation to prove that.
0: Oh, but who was back? Okay, all right.
2: Nation.
0: Okay, 3 million.
2: Okay.
0: Man, I've been here 3 million.
2: Let me explain it to you.
0: No, I got to go. Pharaoh, thanks for your call. I got to go. I got to take a break. 513-749-1230. Lincoln Ware with you. Let's take a quick break. We'll come back. 1230, The Buzz.
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0: 1230 WDBZ, the buzz of Cincinnati, your talk station. Lincoln Ware with you on a Tuesday. I almost said Monday, but it's Tuesday. Oh, man, I forgot. We've got tickets to give away. You want to see Branford Marsalis? You want to see him? And Diane Reeves? Yeah, they're going to celebrate John Coltrane live at the Aronoff on Thursday, this coming Thursday. So we've got to give those tickets away real soon.
15: We have 3 to give away today.
0: Oh, man. Yes, okay, sir. Well, let's get busy. I'm going to give away the first set right now to caller number 7 at 513-749-1230. If you call a 7, I've got tickets for you to see Branford Marsalis and Diane Reeves celebrate John Coltrane at the Aronoff this coming Thursday. So, what did I say? Caller 7? Caller 7 right now. At 513-749-1230. If you call a 7, the tickets are yours. You call a 1, I'm looking for 7. You call a 2, I'm looking for 7.
16: Come on.
0: You call a 3, I'm looking for 7. You call a 4, I'm looking for 7. You call a 5, I'm looking for 7. You call a 6, you're so close.
16: Damn it.
0: So close. All right. Unbelievable. You're calling number 7, and the winner, what's your name?
17: Danny.
0: Danny, congratulations. You won yourself a pair of tickets to see Branford Marsalis and Diane Reeves this coming Thursday at the Aronoff. How about that?
17: Sounds great. Thank you so much.
0: All right. Where are you calling from?
17: Finley Market.
0: Finley Market. Okay. All right. Hold on. We're going to get some information from you. And what station just made you a winner?
17: 1230, The Buzz.
0: All right. Hold on. There you go. All right. Danny won the tickets. Female, that's women named Danny. You like Danny.
15: Maybe it's you know, her Danielle or something. Yeah. It's Danny, yeah. Might be, you know, some women do spell the name D-A-N-I, yeah. Danny, like that.
0: Yeah, yeah. So there's Beyond the Gates. One of the people who plays on Beyond the Gates named Danny. Yes, okay. All right, let's go to Brother Leroy. Brother Leroy, how are you today?
18: I'm great. Can you hear me, Lincoln?
0: I hear you loud and clear.
18: Okay, I'm great. I'm calling today. You didn't announce me as the FEMA expert, but we'll talk about that. Hey, I'm calling today, Lincoln, because I want everybody to know that at Fifth Christian Church in Evanston, they have a learning about voting class from 6 to 8 this evening, right? It's not my class, right? And I want people to come out to this class, learn about voting. They have four items that they clearly talk about. One is learning about the history of voting. Two is the principles of the American Amendment. The third one is understanding the Christian responsibility to vote. And four is the impact that the African-American Christians have on the vote. So please come out. The Christian Church is at 3203 Wold Avenue.
0: All right.
18: That's one thing. And as FEMA expert, which I really got some stuff to tell you, it's looking bad, Lincoln. I'm taking courses and I'm learning and connected to some stuff, and it's like it's really looking bad.
0: What's looking bad?
18: The oil shortage, the power grid going down after the election. I looked in my studying, right? I'm looking at how there's something called the national coordinating centers. There's regional coordination centers. There's centers that are coordinating things, right, to the point where, like, when the resources are short and supply chain is going to get tough right around now, if we are not connected to this system, we are going to be in trouble. Black people are going to die, period, in mass. I'm looking for one elected official to work with me, just one elected official. I understand how the Ohio Emergency Management Agency works. I don't need the fire department. I don't need the police department because I'm a nonprofit. Yeah. I can actually work with an elected official to help our people.
0: Okay,
18: get past
0: so what can an elected official do to help you, Brother Leroy? What do you need an elected official for?
18: An elected official is responsible for the safety of the community. Therefore, the Ohio Emergency Management Agency or the Hamilton County Emergency Management Agency has to respect the wishes of just one elected official, right? I've tried to go through the fire department, but they want to play it off like they don't understand that the black community is vulnerable to a lot of things that happen. And it's not their responsibility. It's the elected official's responsibility. They have a statutory responsibility. So
0: Have you talked to Scotty Johnson?
18: I'm really disappointed in Scotty Johnson.
0: Oh,
18: I mean, I really am. You know, I did sit in front of his
0: committee. Okay.
18: And he told me to, try to talk to the fire department. But if you go to my website, cecert.org, you see on the About Us page in 23, me and my CERT team are meeting with the fire officials. And they're not going to support a black CERT team. They're just not going to do it, even though Assistant Chief Flagler could ask for a volunteer firefighter, a black firefighter, a white firefighter to work with us. They just are not. This is racism in your face.
0: Okay, what would entail working with you? What would they have to do to work with you?
18: Well, to work with me, they just have to sponsor a CERT team, and it doesn't really even have to be me. I don't have to do nothing.
0: And how much money are we talking? How much money to sponsor?
18: It's not even about money. There's no money.
0: Okay.
18: There is no money involved. There's just see what they don't want to do, Lincoln, is allow us to connect in an official capacity to the system. That's the big thing. If we're connected to an official capacity in the system, then I can use the system to know where generators are coming from.
0: Well, talk to Scotty again and start up. Hold on. Talk to Scotty again. Start off talking. There's no money involved. There doesn't have to be any money involved. Start the conversation off like that, and then he might listen to you.
18: Call me. I'm not calling Scotty.
0: He's not going to call you. You're going to have to go before him and ask him and tell him there's no money and you can do this sponsorship without any money involved.
18: Scotty is one elected official.
0: You said you only need one.
18: Elected official.
0: You said only need one.
18: There's another elected official who is interested in helping our people, helping not just our people, but the community in general to be prepared for what's getting ready to happen. That's simple.
0: All right. Thanks for your call.
18: Yes, sir.
0: All right. That's Brother Leroy. He sounds like the Pharaoh. They got to open up at the time I want the room. I got to have it by this date, or else it won't do me any good. Oh, boy. All right, we're going to take a break for news, and then we'll come back. 12:30, The Buzz.
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0: 30 WDBZ, The Buzz of Cincinnati, your talk station. Lincoln Ware with you till 1 o'clock this afternoon. And let's see, we got William Kirkland, Elijah, Ozzy holding on. And I don't know, I think Scotty would listen to. Normally they think you come in, you know, the city had to cut them, they had budget cuts and everything. Scotty probably thought this was going to cost a lot of money. You talking FEMA and emergency management and all that stuff. But if you start the conversation off by saying, just to sponsor us is not going to cost you any money, but we need an elected official to do this. Start the conversation off like that. You might get, you might get more time with Scotty. Yes. Speaking of Scotty, I haven't seen Julie on the chat lately. Where's old Julie? She must be working, making money. Yeah, if you got to make money, you don't need to be on the chat. You need to be making money if the money's there. You know what I mean? So she's probably working hard, just like we found out David Herring was working. So there you go. All right, let's go to the Honorable William Kirkland. What's going on?
20: Education. Hey, Lincoln. Regarding Pharaoh, then I want to get to Leroy. That Leroy is Deuteronomy 28, right?
0: No, that's Deuteronomy is Al.
20: Oh, okay. Well, either way, then Leroy deals with FEMA, right?
0: Yes.
20: Okay. But let me address that first. Leroy and Al, it seems to me that they both imply that black people are in the position that they in America because we were disobedient, right? That's Deuteronomy 28. And then with Leroy wanting help from the government regarding FEMA to assist us, why would you go to the oppressor, even if he does have a statutory responsibility, if this is the treatment that we deserve? Mm-hmm. It seems like we should organize ourselves, and there's no better example than 2 weeks ago when the tornadoes were coming through and everybody was unprepared. Mm-hmm. So that's not to say he ain't on the right track with what he's trying to present to us, that we need to get prepared, but yeah, it's just preposterous to get mad.
0: Because nobody listens to it.
20: Right, as an oppressor, because he won't help us. That's just crazy. I'm sick of it, right? And I'm really sick of Deuteronomy 28 position. I'm not sick of him. It's just, if that's what we deserve, don't ever ask for reparations and let God be God and continue to punish people. Now, regarding the Pharaoh real quick.
0: Yes.
20: If the Pharaoh is going to debate somebody, he should be debating not Sister Bridge or somebody based on their personal belief, right? Mm-hmm. Because God gonna sort that out. If I always tell people, I'm a baptized Seventh-day Adventist. I'm not a practicing one. I'm not crazy anymore. I escaped. But if I had found Islam, I would be a backwards worshiping Muslim.
0: Mm-hmm.
20: If I was a regular Christian, I would be a backwards worshiping white Jesus, great tool of white supremacy Christian, but I'm not. But you don't attack people for their personal beliefs. You attack the authors. You attack the head of the religion. Go after the Pope. Go after the Archbishop. Debate an imam. You don't debate no everyday person who's trying to express their love for God. Even if they wrong, God gonna sort that out.
0: Yeah.
20: That's all I want to say.
0: All right. Hey, thanks for your call. Unbelievable. Unbelievable. Now, did you hear about the umpire Doug Eddings Rincon, something like that. I can't think. Rincon is the last name. The umpire told him to straighten his hat out. Now, there's no rule that says you have to have your hair. I don't think he's ever put it on backward in the game unless you're a catcher. They're the only one put that. But there's no rule that says your hat has to be straight. And I'm just saying, how in the heck can he tell the player to wear your hair straight? Wear your hat straight. And then the next game, all the Cardinals came out with their hats turned to the side a little bit, crooked, in protest of umpire Doug Eddings. And in the end, he apologized to the Cardinals and the pitcher. How about that? Doug Eddings apologized to Cardinals and the pitcher after Major League Baseball reportedly reprimanded him for telling a rookie to straighten his crooked cap. Was there a tint of racism or something there, you think? Am I reaching when I say I don't think he would have told a white pitcher to straighten his hat? And, I mean, it's mostly a black thing anyway to have your hair kind of to the side. I've only seen black players do that. I've only seen black players have their hats to the side. But this guy felt compelled to tell this rookie to straighten his hat. All you got to worry about is you don't have any grease up under that hat or on his hands. You know, that's all you got to worry about. That's all that he has to worry about. And like I say, mostly I've seen black players have their hair, their hat to the side. And maybe a couple of white guys that's, you know, trying to be hip and cool do it. It's unbelievable. Am I stretching when I say that could be kind of racist? Yeah. Let me hear from you on that one. 513-749-1230. And the Major League Baseball, they saw it. They made him apologize. Gave him a reprimand. You go tell this guy to straighten this. That's up to the manager or the owners of the team if they don't like it or something. There's no place for the ref to do, for the umpire to do that. There's no violation of uniform that says your hat has to be straight. There's nothing in the rules that says that. Nothing in the rules. So, what can you say? What can you say? All right. Let's go to Miss D. Miss D, how are you?
1: Hey, Lincoln. How you been doing, Lincoln Ware?
0: I'm hanging in there. What's on your mind?
1: Okay. Lincoln, I'm calling you about this Clancy woman with these three kids that she done murdered.
0: Oh, yeah. Right? Yeah. Yes. Now they've got a new trial. She's ready to go again. It was declared a mistrial, and they're going to do it all over again.
1: But my opinion is this. It's one juror that was holding out.
0: Yes.
1: And I agree with him or her because if you got some kind of postpartum depression and all, you know, how do you strangle three kids? You don't nothing don't jar you when you strangle the first one and kill it. And they said that she chased down the third one who was running from her.
0: Mm-hmm.
1: You know, okay, so if all of a sudden you're in some kind of trance, because to me, you know, she had to be in space somewhere, lost in space or something, to kill three of them.
0: Yeah.
1: You don't stop. Don't nothing jar you to say, oh my God, I done killed my first child. You go kill all three of them, send the husband to the store,
0: mm-hmm.
1: all of that, for you to do that. And now, I'm telling you, if she had been a black woman who done that, because we've had those scenarios where one of the black women had put her baby, you could clearly see she was mentally ill,
0: mm-hmm.
1: Put the baby in a microwave or something, and the other one was a grandmother who just shot all her grandkids for no reason, and you could look in her eyes and see she was nuts. But they put them in the penitentiary. It did not matter.
0: Well, what about the white guy right here, right outside of Cincinnati, shot his three kids with the shotgun? Remember that?
1: I do, yes. You know, and it's always some excuse when you know, and it could be legit, but I can't go with it being legit because we always see it one-sided.
0: Yeah.
1: And that is, if the person is a black male or a black female, you don't get no consideration like that.
0: Yeah.
1: And my second point, Lincoln, and I think that she should go to the penitentiary because if she is a black woman, she'd already be in there. It wouldn't matter if it was postpartum or whatever.
0: Yeah. You're right. The jury would go ahead and put her in jail. They wouldn't even think about putting her in a mental institution.
1: No, right. Absolutely. And you know that, and I know it. And anybody being honest know that. My second point, Lincoln, is the guy who called and he was mentioning Scott Johnson and all that. My opinion is this, Lincoln. I know that Scotty and them is Democrats and all, so I don't know that I'm speaking directly about him. But a lot of black men and women, they go with the Republican agenda because they understand.
0: Right.
1: Like the young man that used to call your show, when he was young, he was very smart. I forget his name, but you know, I thought he would be just great for the Democratic Party when he grew up and all, but he went over to the Republican thing. And the reason he done that is because everybody know that the white people have everything in this country and across the world, too, probably. And if you go with their agenda, you probably can live close to how they live. So, you know, that money, when there's money involved, Lincoln Ware, the Pope ain't all that honest when it comes to money. So I don't care if it's Scotty Johnson, whoever down there that's running things. When that money starts popping up, whichever way it's coming, you know, people do strange things. And, you know, like they may go in office with the right things in mind, but when you start shoving a bunch of dead presidents in front of anybody, I don't care if they're white, black, rainbow, you know, up
0: and
1: change.
0: Oh, Lord.
1: And
0: okay. You said the S word, D, but
1: I'm sorry. I'm sorry about that.
0: Yes, yes.
1: Forgive me, Lincoln, because I know better.
0: Yes.
1: But, I just, that's just the way of the world. I don't know what Scotty and none of them is down there doing. Hopefully they doing the right thing. I do not know, but I just know when you see black people running, doing what the white people's agenda is.
0: Yes.
1: And I just think that they want some money.
0: Okay, young guy you were talking about, Kevin Farmer, is that the guy you were talking about?
1: Whoever called you telling you that he disappointed in Scotty Johnson.
0: That was Brother Leroy.
1: Yeah, Brother Leroy. You know, he mentioned that he kind of, I don't know what he's disappointed in or any of that. I'm not saying Scotty did nothing wrong or nothing. I like him. And I hope that the Democrats down there in City Hall are fighting.
0: He just
1: to
0: didn't,
1: do things.
0: Well, he didn't sell his program to Scotty. He didn't sell it. I don't think he approached Scotty in the right way. And so I tried to help him out to at least get some more minutes with Scotty, and we'll see if he follows what I told him to do. But it sounded like he said he's going to wait for Scotty to call him, and that's not going to happen.
1: Probably not. No, probably not. You know, but the thing of it is, Lincoln, sometimes we look at things and it's almost tribal. You know, like what you see people doing now. They keep saying that these elections are going to be close. And in my mind, I cannot imagine how they should be close.
0: Yes.
1: With all the hard times that everybody is having, not just black people, white people and everything, but they'll be tribal and they'll still vote Republican when they know that. Well, maybe they don't know that that's who oppressing them.
0: Right.
1: A lot of people, you know, they don't know that.
0: Well, so they're drinking the Kool-Aid.
1: But
0: they're drinking the Kool-Aid.
1: It's all topsy-turvy. I know that. And another thing, Lincoln, they need to quit worrying about what somebody, some boy using the girl bathroom, because he's not going in there to assault her.
0: Yeah.
1: If
0: yeah.
1: He's
0: well,
1: going
0: yeah.
1: in there, he's going to use the bathroom.
0: Right, yeah. I mean, I don't think a transgender person is going.
1: Well, they're trying to make that an issue because they don't want to talk about the real issue.
0: Yeah, they're not going in there to rape women, because if they're really trans, they think they're a woman. You know what I mean? They feel
1: they're
0: like
1: not,
0: they're a woman.
1: They're not looking to do that, believe
0: me. Yeah.
1: So, you know, all that stuff is silly. And, you know, women, I mean, men and women's sports, don't nobody agree with that. They keep trying to say that most gay people agree with that. And I'm here to say that most people do not agree with that.
0: Okay.
1: And quit bringing up abortion and all those cultural issues, because it's not going to work this time, Republicans. We want some food on this table, and we want that gas and electric to drop. We want that kind of thing.
0: All
1: and
0: right.
1: if you're worrying about what somebody personally do, you're wasting your time, because you can't change nothing nobody feel like. Nobody can do that.
0: All
1: and
0: right.
1: especially the Pharaoh.
0: D, thanks for your call. Okay. Well, D is fired up this morning. And she hates those Republicans when they say the transgender is going to rape somebody if they go in the bathroom. She hates that. Yeah, I don't think a male who is trying to become a female, 9 times out of 10, if they really want the trans to a female, they feel like they're a female, so they're not going to be in there trying to rape somebody, even if they still have their penis. I don't think they're in there trying to rape somebody and trying to get a sneak peek at something. But when it comes to sports, you know how I feel. You know, they can't play women's sports. I'm not with that at all. All right, let's take a break and then we'll come back. 513-749-1230. Lincoln Ware with you. 1230, The Buzz.
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0: 1230 WDBZ, the buzz of Cincinnati, your talk station. Lincoln Ware with you till 1 o'clock this afternoon. And, of course, we've got tickets. We've got more tickets to give away to Branford Marsalis and Diane Reeves coming to celebrate John Coltrane this coming Thursday. So stay tuned for those tickets. If you don't win, you can always buy the tickets. And Van Ackerman is here, and Laura Gentry is with me also. And tell us about those tickets to get to see Branford Marsalis. Where can people pick them up?
31: But they can pick up the tickets at the Aronoff Center, which is where this show is. The show starts at 7:30. So, yeah, once you win those tickets, they'll be under your name at the Aronoff Center box office that night.
0: Okay, man. And so what's going to take place? They're going to, you're saying they're celebrating John Coltrane. And what, John Coltrane, what are they celebrating? His birthday?
32: His centennial, 100 years.
0: Okay, man, he'd be 100 years.
32: Yeah.
0: Jeez, man.
32: So 2026 is the 100th birthday celebration for Miles Davis and John Coltrane.
0: Really? Okay.
32: Yeah. So there is a lot of celebrations going on, but one of the unique characteristics about this concert is it is also in celebration of his collaboration with Johnny Hartman.
0: Okay.
32: In 1963. And also part of the unique presentation for this concert is there's a female vocalist who will be representing what Johnny Hartman did with John Coltrane, and that's Diane Reeves.
0: Okay.
32: And I had a friend of mine who is a very well-known jazz musician say, leave it to Branford Marsalis to pick Diane Reeves to represent Johnny Hartman. Yeah. And I said, he picked the right female voice.
0: Yeah. Now, I'm trying to think. Diane Reeves did a song with someone else back in the maybe 70s or 80s. Do you recall that?
32: Well, I have said that I believe, I'm not exactly sure, but I believe the last time she was in Cincinnati, she was at Bogart's.
0: Okay.
32: With George Duke and Najee.
0: Okay. All right.
32: Late 80s. And she had a very popular.
0: Better Days.
32: Yes. That was a very popular R&B song.
0: Yeah. That's the song I'm thinking of. Better Days. Diane Reeves.
32: I was right out of college and stood in line on Short Vine to get into Bogart's to see that show. And it was an amazing show. And I think that may have been the last time she was in Cincinnati. I'm not sure. She's crossed over to 100% with jazz.
0: Mm-hmm.
32: I've had an opportunity to see her a multitude of times. Amazing voice. We've been marketing to educators the importance of having your students come and see this concert.
0: Mm-hmm.
32: If your kids are into jazz, if they're into classical, if they play an instrument, or if they sing, bring your students and they're going to all get something out of this concert.
0: All right. Now, can they go online and get tickets or pick
31: them
0: up at the ticket?
31: They can. 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Or you can always come down to the ticket office at the Aronoff Center and buy your tickets at night of the show.
0: Yeah, right.
31: I should mention right now, we have a 25% discount offer to the show. If you use or mention the promo code JAZZ25, you'll get 25% off your tickets.
0: Okay.
31: And that's online, at the box office, or by phone.
0: Really? Okay. Yeah. What's that word again?
31: JAZZ25.
0: JAZZ25. Mention that. And a 25% discount on those tickets to see Branford Marsalis, Diane Reeves, as they celebrate John Coltrane this coming Thursday, 7:30 at the Aronoff. Man, I tell you. Sounds like it's going to be a great event. Great event.
31: It's going to be fabulous. Don't want to miss it. It's a once-in-a-lifetime event,
0: yes,
31: right?
0: Yes.
32: And I've been saying that it's a very unique concert experience because this probably won't happen again with two NEA jazz masters. Mm. We don't always get the opportunity of this type of concert in our market.
0: Yeah. Yeah.
32: And we want to be able to take advantage of it with everyone. Again, if you're a jazz lover, even if you love classical music, if you're a student, if you're an educator, we're encouraging everybody within the greater Cincinnati area and all of those groups and beyond to come and enjoy this concert.
0: All right. Sounds good to me. Sounds good to me. Thank you both for joining me.
31: Thanks, Lincoln.
0: And remember, what's the website address to get those tickets?
31: CincinnatiArts.org.
0: All right. Van Ackerman, Laura Gentry with the Arts Foundation. Is it the Arts Foundation?
31: Cincinnati Arts Association. It's a mouthful, isn't it?
0: Yes, it is.
31: Lincoln, we're also only the second stop on their tour.
0: Really?
31: They're going to Carnegie Hall after us.
0: Okay.
31: And then they're doing an international tour all over the world because they just dropped a new album, or they'll be dropping it soon, called Dedicated to You, which is a tribute album based on the Hartman Coltrane concert that we talked about. So if you want to have a little preview of what you'll hear, that's a good way to preview it. It's on all the streaming services.
0: All you jazz lovers, this Thursday is for you. We got a lot of jazz lovers in Cincinnati, too.
32: We do.
0: We have a lot of them. All right. And there was one other thing. Oh, do you have anything else coming up with the Cincinnati Arts Association
31: that
0: we might be interested in?
31: We have so many things coming up. We open our Broadway season in 2 weeks with The Great Gatsby, based on that popular F. Scott Fitzgerald book. It's a big, big, big Broadway show.
0: Oh,
31: so if you like a lot of production values and great costumes and tap dancing, that's a great show to see. And if you have kids, or you grew up with Jim Henson's Fraggle Rock, we're presenting a new Fraggle Rock show. Okay. They've never toured together. That's on October 3rd, and that's going to be a lot of fun for the entire family.
0: All right. Van Ackerman, Laura Gentry, thank you both for joining me this morning. Excellent. Appreciate it.
32: Thank you.
31: Good to see you.
0: All right, let's take a break, and then we'll come back. 12:30, The Buzz.
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18: 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And, it's going to be a great show. And we've got more tickets to give away for you. Yes. And, you might not need that 25% discount if you win the tickets. Yeah. You'll get 100% discount if you win tickets. And if you're a jazz lover, I know all the jazz lovers out there. There's a lot of folks love jazz in this town. So, this will be great for you to go see this coming Thursday, 7:30. All right. Let's see who's up. Who do I have? Oh boy. Let's go ahead and hear the same old song from Elijah. It's the same old song. Go ahead, Elijah. How you doing?
19: Oh, I'm doing fine. Me and some brothers are celebrating the Hallelujah Fest this past weekend, and some of the brothers were talking about you and how silly you get with me. But, you know, they're looking because they know that what I'm saying to you

0: is exactly on point. And what you don't know, and, you know, it took a lot of us years to understand it, but according to the message that the Most High is given to us, you can't even go and inquire about it until you're certain that you understand the by rules just in your mind.
1: Oh, boy.
0: So he does lock you out if you call yourself playing with him and you think the enemy's light and knowledge is more advantageous than his. So, you know, I just look and say, I'll be so happy when you read Deuteronomy or whatever it is by this great creator who loved us as a people, that he made information available so we can cross over to the other side. You know, so I mean, it's just amazing to me. You're calling me the fool, you know, for changing from Western and all that. But the Most High is saying that I was wise for showing that I can choose him, the most powerful force in the universe, you know, as my guide and as my principal.
1: Okay, so, do you have anything to say about the budget, high gas prices, housing shortage, or anything that's going to affect you right here today? Do you have anything to say about that stuff instead of the same stuff you talk about every time you call?
0: Yes, it's about we put ourselves in a position to take over all of that, because like he said...
1: Take over all of what?
0: Take over all that you said about the budget and governing. Who do you think it is that set up the first government of what to do among men? But the Most High.
1: That was then. This is now.
0: Man, the Most High is not dead.
1: When are you going to take this stuff over?
0: You're talking about.
1: When are you going to take over? Because you know how ridiculous you sound.
0: I'm taking over because I know what I know.
1: You've already taken over. Okay, can you lower gas prices to $2 a gallon?
0: That's not the point.
1: Yes, it is the point.
0: Do you know who you are emphatically?
1: That's not going to bring gas prices down.
0: It exactly is going to bring it down.
1: Hold on. I want you to listen to the rebroadcast of this show today so you can hear how ridiculous you sound.
0: What do you mean?
1: You sound ridiculous.
0: Of course you're going to say that. You're in the enemy's camp.
1: Oh, boy.
0: So you got to say the real man, the real son, the real inheritor is the crazy one.
1: Oh.
0: I mean, read Esau and Jacob. Esau is the one who's supposed to be real enlightened, but he's the one around the world making deals with the enemy, and then we have to go behind him and the enemy to put the house in order. So, you know, we're doing what we got to do, and then the creator is keeping his word.
1: Oh.
0: But he's definitely hands-on.
1: I got to go. I got to go.
0: But before you go, understand, he's very hands-on, which is what his law is about. Very hands-on.
1: Okay. Thanks for your call. We've taken over.
2: What we've got here is failure to communicate.
1: Yeah, for sure. For sure. Oh, boy. We in control. We got control. Okay. Bring the prices down. Unbelievable. Unbelievable. All right. Let's go to Ozzy. Ozzy, how are you today?
3: And I'm trying to gather my mind because I do want to talk about the price of gas. I do want to talk about what we can do about these hangings. I do want to talk about things that we can try to do because of all the young black women that are missing right now.
1: Yes.
3: I do want to talk about things that we could do to stop the murdering of black people, no matter who is doing the murdering. But before I do that, I'd just like to say this real quick. Do we know that in the first 2 years of a presidency, the president can step down and let his vice president take the reins, and then that vice president has the possibility of being president for 10 years, not 8. Mm-hmm. If the president, right. the sitting president sits down yeah. in 2 years.
1: Yeah.
3: Don't be surprised if this is not what the Heritage Foundation is planning on doing, because they put J.D. Vance in the position of being vice president for a reason.
1: Now, well, I don't ever see Trump leaving the White House before his time is up. I don't care what they plan. He likes being president. He's not going to leave 2 years before his time is up. Trust me.
3: I trust no man.
1: now, oh, my God.
3: Lincoln, I don't even trust myself, bro, to be honest with you. So don't feel I'm not speaking about you or any other man
1: out
3: here,
1: trust?
3: Except for I put all of us in that same bag. And let me
1: you got to trust somebody. You got to trust somebody, Ozzy.
3: Jesus, man. J-E-S-U-S.
1: Okay. You trust somebody you can't touch, you can't see, you can't feel.
3: Can I move on, bro?
1: Yeah, go ahead.
3: Okay. Now, last week, you along with this other guy and some other person that said that it's the numbers, when I was talking about the Democratic Party needs to come and inspire black men to vote, those that don't vote, and those 15% that voted for Trump. And it isn't only the black man that they will inspire to vote for the Democratic Party, but think about all the black women that are raising sons.
1: Yes.
3: And all the black women who would vote for it, who don't vote, who didn't vote, that would vote if the Democratic Party would offer something positive and substantial to their sons. Mm-hmm. We're not just talking about black men here, black people. We're talking about black people who are interested in seeing their sons, their husbands, their brothers, getting something for their vote besides Sister Lady D. I apologize to you for this, but I don't want to see no black. I don't want to see no man that can stand up and urinate in a woman's bathroom.
1: Well, hold on
3: that
1: a second. Hold on.
3: Agenda.
1: If they're undergoing a transition from a man to a woman, they would probably sit down. Even if they still had a penis, they would sit down.
3: But they can deal, stand
1: I don't
3: up.
1: Think they would go in there.
3: And that is the purpose and stand, of them having their own restroom.
1: They wouldn't have a urinal in there in the women's restroom. There would not be any place for them to. I guess they could stand up over the toilet, but they would probably sit down.
3: If they can stand up, they don't need to be in the woman's bathroom. I'm sorry. Go home.
1: Oh,
3: do
1: boy.
3: Whatever you got to do.
1: That isn't
3: the agenda, man. The agenda
1: yes.
3: that I'm speaking about is what it takes in order for black people to vote. It is
1: yes.
3: about the vote. And as you were saying before this guy called in and changed your mind, it's about jobs, jobs, jobs.
1: Who changed my mind? Who changed my mind about what? You said until this guy came in and changed your mind. Who changed my mind about what?
3: Well, he was saying we didn't have the votes as black men because we only had, 6% of the votes, and that's not going to do anything.
1: We can sway a close election. We can sway it. But as far as us just having our own little party for black folks and getting, I don't know if it's possible. I don't know if it's even possible.
3: Talking about us having our own party. I'm talking about the Democratic Party. The party in which 83% of us that voted for Kamala.
1: Kamala.
3: I'm talking about those Democrats, but I'm talking about increasing the amount of black voters to come out in order to defeat this fascist government that is trying to take power and keep hold on to power. And anything that they hold power over on us
1: yes.
3: is to the demise of us as a people that have power.
1: Yes.
3: And so that's where I'm coming from, is that I want the Democratic Party. Look, there's more of us than there is Asians. And Asians don't have to beg. There's more of us than there is Jewish people in this country. They don't have to beg. Here we are begging to be.
1: They let their money talk for them. They let their money talk. They let their money talk. The Asians and the Jewish, they let their money talk.
3: Well, how much do the Asians give to the Democratic Party?
1: I have no idea. Probably so not nearly as much as the Democrats. I mean, the black folks give. Probably not. I don't know.
3: There's not as many Asians that are
1: Democrats. I think Asians, to me, in my mind, Asians are more Republican than Democrat. That's what I visualize, but it may not be true. I don't know.
3: I don't know either, but I did see where they had the amount of voters, including the Hispanics, the blacks, the Asians, we call them the Pacificers. I'm not sure how they define that. And we also had the LGBTQ. Everybody's getting something out of the Democratic Party but us. But yet, we vote for the Democrats at 83% of us who vote.
1: And I feel you there, Ozzy. I feel you on that one.
3: Everybody gets something except us.
1: All right. Thanks for your call.
3: Later.
1: All right. Okay. Oh, boy. Ozzy, yeah. Let's take a break, and then we'll come back. And when we come back, I want to tell you about this White House plan that they've drafted up to pay stay-at-home parents right before the election. They're coming up with this.
4: Would you like to do another giveaway before the phone lines fill up?
1: Too late. Look at. So let's take a break, and then we'll come back. 12:30, The Buzz.
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1: WDBZ, the buzz of Cincinnati, your talk station. It's Lincoln Ware with you. It is Tuesday. Yes, it is. The White House has reportedly drafted a plan to pay stay-at-home parents. Now, the Heritage Foundation economist Peter St. Orangy discusses the federal workforce, stay-at-home parent proposals, and the job market for non-college graduates on the Will Cain Show. And he said the White House is drafting a plan to provide financial support to stay-at-home parents and its potential economic impact. He also examines the shrinking federal workforce and the job market for Americans without college degrees. So they're drafting a plan that's going to pay stay-at-home parents. How's that going to work? With the deficit where it is, you're adding more to the debt.
4: If it's from the Heritage Foundation, I don't think any black parents are in mind.
1: Right. When it comes to that. They'll jump through hoops to do it. And so, yeah, with the deficit so far, we're so far in the hole, we'll never see our way out. Trump is trying to add more to it. This is crazy. This is crazy. All right. Let's go to Stefan. Stefan, how are you?
18: But I'm doing fine, brother. Like you just said, the Harris Foundation, what they done, my brother?
1: The Heritage Foundation has come up with a plan to pay stay-at-home parents.
18: Why you ain't tell us that's Project 25? You know that, isn't it?
1: Yeah, I'm sure. Yeah.
18: People don't know that. You see, Project 25 is doing what they've been doing, keeping black folks down.
1: Yes.
18: You know what I mean? But anyway, Brother Lincoln, question. I got a couple questions, man, if you can answer them. When the city council members put these new ordinances in place, why the residents don't know firsthand what these ordinances is until they put them into law?
1: Mm-hmm. Well,
18: and then the residents be like, "Oh, I didn't know that happened."
1: Okay, so do you have something? Do you have one ordinance in mind?
18: No, all that you're talking about. I got in mind. There's a bunch of them. They do, Lincoln.
1: Yes.
18: See, when they come back, put these ordinances in place, the citizens be shocked, like, I didn't know they put this in place. And that's the dirty part I don't like. See, I don't like that. They need to be more transparency with the community. You know what I mean?
1: Yes.
18: And it makes sense that they do that, Lincoln. It makes sense. And then I see Cincy on Track billboard up, you know, big old sign up.
1: Mm-hmm.
18: And we need pictures. We keep saying, oh, we did this from the railroad money. We need pictures. They got city cable. They need to report this, like, live. This is what we did.
1: Yeah.
18: Because you're writing it down.
1: We do need to see. Like, we need to see something that's going on.
18: Right. Welcome back, Lincoln. Welcome back. But hold on. I went to go see that movie, brother. By any means, brother. That movie is A-plus, brother.
1: Yeah, you know, Sharon and Maya and Tomiko, they went to the movie, and they saw this thing. I didn't have the Acme, you know, the thing, the cartoon, the Wildy Coyote and Acme. Okay. There's a movie out with that, and I didn't want to go see it. But I did look to see. I said, what is playing that's close to the time you go, we can all go, and I will watch another movie while y'all, but they just didn't line up right, so I didn't go.
18: By any means, brother, I like what he said. He said, American isn't right until Mississippi get right.
1: Yeah. So this is where the black FBI agent had the mob working for him, right? Is that the one?
18: He was a mob, a hitman.
1: Yeah, for the mob.
18: He went down there. Right. You got to go see this, man. I didn't know. They was paying $2 for poll taxes. They charged the black residents and brown residents $2
1: That's
18: to go vote.
1: So did the mob hitman kill those people that was charging?
18: He didn't kill all. He interrogated them people. And about the KKK was killing folks. Like, they're killing folks now. They need to send a mob down there now. Because it's a shame they get lynched like it ain't nothing, brother. Like, it's the same stuff back in the 60s. 66 years later, look what we going through as black community.
1: Yes, yes.
18: But Lincoln.
1: Yes.
18: See, watch this, Lincoln. See, it's our civic duty to advocate these businesses, nonprofits, city hall employees, schools, universities, churches, firefighter, police, health clinics, Urban League, NAACP, whoever's getting city dollars and grants. They need to be pushing the vote. We talking about on the buildings. We talking about emails. We talking about going live. Lincoln, how is we going to
1: get the vote? Well, the NAACP is pushing the vote. They've got that van they go around.
18: I disagree. I don't see it. I keep hearing I'm bipartisan. I keep hearing that from the LYE. That's my guy.
1: And with their nonprofit status, they have to remain that way.
18: But Lincoln, back in 1963, the NAACP field secretary was assassinated outside of his home in Jacksonville, Mississippi. His ass wasn't bipartisan.
1: Oh boy,
18: he was with the
1: look. They're just following the rules. They're just following the rules.
18: But back then, they didn't care about rules, Lincoln.
1: Well, there were no rules probably back then. I don't know. Every man for himself. Look, I got to run, Stefan.
18: Hey, Lincoln.
1: Yes.
18: I love you, brother. And guess what? We got to do something about this, Lincoln. What's going on? So our civic duty is to make sure all these organizations getting money. They need to be pushing the vote like it's tomorrow, brother.
1: All right.
18: Me and Lincoln. I love you, brother. And Terrence, all right, brother. I don't like you. I love you, brother.
1: All right. Unbelievable.
4: I'm going to do my best.
1: Unbelievable. All right. I'm going to take caller number 6 right now at 513-749-1230. If you call her 6, I'll give you a pair of tickets to see Branford Marsalis and Diane Reeves celebrate John Coltrane at the Cincinnati Arts Association Aronoff Center this coming Thursday at 7:30 at the Aronoff. So if you call her number 6 right now at 513-749-1230. Caller 6, the tickets to see Branton Marsalis and Diane Reeves are yours. Caller number 6, let's get busy. You're caller number 1, looking for number 6. You're caller number 2, I'm looking for number 6. You're caller number 3, looking for number 6. Sorry about your luck. You're caller number 4, looking for number 6. Okay. All right. Let's see. We only had a couple of lines open, so I have to wait. You caller number 5. I'm looking for caller number 6. I'm looking for 6. You're caller number 6. What's your name?
19: Bernie Williams.
1: Bernie Williams?
19: Yeah.
1: Okay, congratulations. You just won yourself a pair of tickets to see Branford Marsalis and Diane Reeves this coming Thursday at the Aronoff. How about that?
19: Thank you.
1: What part of town were you calling from?
19: Kennedy Heights.
1: Kennedy Heights, God's country. Yes.
19: God's country.
1: All right. All right. What station just made you a winner?
19: 1230 The Buzz.
1: All right. Hold on. And we'll take a break, and then we'll come back. 1230 The Buzz.
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1: WDBZ, the Buzz of Cincinnati, your talk station, Lincoln Ware with you. It is Tuesday. I've got another pair of tickets to give away sometime between now and 1 o'clock. We've got more tickets to give away. So if you didn't win that time, you still have a chance to win right here on the Lincoln Ware Show. And, of course, you can get your tickets over there at the Aronoff Ticket Office. Oh, yeah. You can pick your seats and everything. Yeah. So make sure you get those tickets for Thursday. It's going to be a big event. Oh, yeah. All right. Yeah, that Reds game wasn't over to like midnight, it seems like. Almost midnight, the game was finally over. But, yeah, they're slipping on away. Slipping on away. And, of course, the Bengals game will be on not the main station. You know what I mean? Because of the Reds. And nobody wants to listen to them anymore. Their season is almost done. Once again, we can never follow them into, well, last year they were okay. But I don't know. What can we say about our team, the Cincinnati Reds? What can we say about them?
22: Boring.
1: Somebody wants to, please give the tickets to the first caller. Yeah, you know, I like to answer and hang up on people, you know? I like to be the bearer of bad news to people that are trying to be whatever number I call. Sorry about your luck. You call it 2, I'm looking for 10. Sorry about your luck. JB, how are you today?
23: How you doing today, Mr. Ware?
1: JB, I'm doing pretty good. How about you?
23: That's good. Pretty fair. I like to say my condolences to these people out here that lost 2 kids that drowned in the pool. Did you hear about that?
1: Yeah, I thought they still had a pulse when they did. They die? I'm not sure if they're still alive or not.
23: But what I call about is this: who we gonna vote for in this coming election? That's what I like to know.
1: Who you going to vote for?
23: Yeah, on a Democratic ticket.
1: Okay. You just go down the if you don't know, just follow the Democratic ticket. You'll get a blue slate when you go into the Board of Elections.
23: Right. And they're doing a whole lot of killing with black people now, man.
1: Do you even know who's running for governor?
23: Yeah, Amy is running for governor, and that other guy, what is his name? I can't think of his name, but he's
1: Ramaswamy. Ramaswamy.
23: Yeah, Ramaswamy.
1: Now, which one of those two are you going to vote for?
23: I don't know. I don't know which one to vote for, but I don't think I'm going to vote for Ramaswamy.
1: Say that again.
23: I don't think I'm going to vote for him.
1: Well, then, if you're not going to vote for him, then you're going to vote for the other person, Amy.
23: Yeah, I'm all blaming.
1: Okay, didn't sound like it. Okay, about for U.S. Senator? Do you know who's running for senator?
23: Yeah, Sharon, and there's a whole lot of other senators running.
1: Two people running for the Senate in this state. There's just two people. Sherrod Brown, and Husted is the other one.
23: And Houston. I don't know.
1: Oh, boy. You got to get you. Are you close to a public library?
23: Yeah.
1: Okay. And I think the League of Women Voters, it should be out any day now. They put out a magazine, a newspaper with all the candidates, what they stand for, and things like that. I think you need to get you one of those.
23: Yeah, I think I will.
1: Because it sounds like you really don't know who's going to be on the ballot and for what.
23: No. Who's going to be running for president? That's what I want to know.
1: That's not for 2 years.
23: 2 years?
1: You thought that was, you thought Trump was on the ballot?
23: No, I know Trump ain't going to be on the ballot.
1: Okay.
23: He's talking about if he's, you know, going to elect him. Like he's on the ballot already, but he's not on the ballot.
1: Well, no, he won't be on the ballot anymore.
23: No. No.
1: He won't be. And I'm pretty confident that he won't be, but you never know what he might try to come up with between now and 2028. But you should not see Donald Trump on your next presidential ballot.
23: No.
1: All right.
23: You think that's good or bad? I mean, that's you as your personal opinion.
1: I think it's good he won't be on the ballot anymore.
23: I think it's good, too.
1: Okay. Jesus. All right. JB, you're killing me here. I got to run.
23: Okay.
1: Thanks for your call. All right. Okay. JB. Oh, man. Jeez. Oh, boy. Rick Jr.
0: How you doing? How's the weekend?
1: Pretty good. What's up?
0: Yeah, I just wanted to, I heard the comment you said about the guy wearing his cap backwards or something.
1: Well, yeah. No, he had it like turned to the side a little crooked, and the umpire told him to straighten it out.
0: It could be upside down, sideways. You know how much they're paying these major league rookies? They don't even have to know how to weed, okay? They're making $780,000 a year.
1: Yeah.
0: And they don't even have to know how to weed, okay?
1: Know how to what? Know how to. Wait, stop. They don't have to know how to do what?
0: I say they don't have to know how to weed. R-E-A-D.
1: Oh, read. Okay.
0: I was trying to be funny.
1: Sound like you were saying weed. Jeez.
0: I was just trying to be a comic.
1: Okay. Oh, is that what that was? Okay. All right.
0: by the way, Trump's, you know, his accomplishment or his goal is not winnable now. He wanted to stop the a radius from getting the nuke, and now they're saying it's more likely that they will get a nuke. So the war actually worked the other direction.
1: Yes.
0: So now we're more likely to see them with nuclear weapons than before that idiot went in there.
1: Well, what can I tell you? You know, he underestimated the Iranians, probably listening to Hegseth, Seth, and not listening to the generals who know what the hell they're doing. And that's why we're in this situation that we're in. And that's why the generals are either getting fired or they're quitting, because they can't take this type of a military leadership that Hegseth is providing the United States.
0: Oh, and one last thing. You remember the good old Taliban? You know, that's those good old boys over in Afghanistan.
1: The Taliban, you know,
0: They're our buddies over in Afghanistan. You know they're using our weapons now? You know those weapons we left in Afghanistan? Guess who's using them now? The Taliban.
1: Well, see, I don't know. You know, I thought they destroyed all the weapons, you know, like the tanks and stuff like that. And they don't know how to operate those tanks and all that stuff. I don't think they do. They could probably find somebody to do it, but I don't know how many weapons we left behind. I don't know.
0: We're not talking about flying an F-15 here, okay? I don't think it ain't real super complicated. But anyway, the Taliban is now using our weapons. Over to Afghanistan, so that's gonna give Brother Trump more junk to talk about, I guess.
1: All right. So we got to watch out for the Taliban.
0: Did you bet on the Bengals to go to the Super Bowl? I still say they're gonna have to play about three or four games before they win the first game. Yeah.
1: Oh, boy. Well, yeah, I think you're wrong there. I think we'll win this coming Sunday.
0: When do they play? When do they play the Steelers the first time?
1: I'm not sure. I don't have the schedule handy, but it's probably sometime in October, I would guess.
0: Well, that game you should bet. That's the one you should bet with the Bengals on because they got that idiot coach in Pittsburgh now. So, that should be a gimme. Y'all should win that one, okay?
1: Well, the coaches don't get out there on the field and play. So sometimes, even if you're a bad coach, your team can still win despite of you.
0: Oh, one more last thing, though. Them Cowboys got two black quarterbacks now. We could have two black quarterbacks. So how you like them out?
1: Who could have two black quarterbacks?
0: Them Cowboys.
1: Oh, well, hey. As long as one of them can play, then that's good. If neither one of them can play, then that's not good.
0: Well, but the backup is supposed to be almost as good as that.
1: No,
0: they're a real stiff competition.
1: All right. Well, put the Bengals down for a win. I think they're 3.5-point favorites, so we'll see.
0: Well, I'm just gonna bet on the Bengals when they play Pittsburgh. So they should. I give that to y'all. Y'all should walk away with that game against Pittsburgh.
1: Against who? Against who?
0: Pittsburgh Steelers.
1: Okay, I couldn't hear the S. I couldn't hear the S. I think you need to you need to get an adenoid operation.
0: It was the way I was holding the Philly Paul. Okay, they got that tough coach Mike McCarthy, and there's no way in the world he's gonna do much with them Steelers. So y'all should walk away with that game.
1: Go and see your ear, nose, and throat doctor, and tell him you always got this stuffy sound, and he needs.
0: But everybody sounds funny. One of your callers sound like that guy. You remember the.
1: None of them sound like you, Rick Jr.
0: You remember that guy? You remember the PJs? That was Eddie What's-His-Face's show. It was a claymation on television. One of your callers, I don't want to mention whose name. He sound like that drunk on that PJ show. Okay. But I'm not going to mention who.
1: All right. Thanks for your call.
2: Boring.
1: But it sounded like he was saying Pittsburgh.
4: He did. He blamed it on the phone.
1: I had the phone turned up. No. Oh, boy. Unbelievable. Rick Jr. is a piece of work, let me tell you. All right. Before we go to Marquette, I need to take a break. Man, because I need to get me some tea before I get her on here. Who's versus who today? Hey, let's take a break. Then we'll come back. 12:30, The Buzz.
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1: WDBZ. Lincoln Ware with you on a Tuesday afternoon. And there's a lot going on. Let me tell you, we've got tickets to give away to Branton Marsalis. Yes. And Diane Reeves at the Air Now. Yeah, what was the name of that song Diane Reeves had?
4: Better Days.
1: Better Days, yeah. Yeah, I knew she had a song out, but I thought it was maybe with Teddy Pendergrass or somebody, but that's Sharon Page that I might be thinking of. But yeah, Diane Reeves, Better Days. Yes, I have to listen to that. I can't really recall how it sounds, but I'll have to listen to it after the show. All right. We've got Marquetta, DJ Key, and Ray all holding on. Marquetta, what's going on?
0: Mr. Ware, you got your tea and your honey pack. You okay?
1: Yeah, I'm okay. I don't have a honey pack, but I got my tea. Oh, you got jokes today.
0: Hey, I got to ask you, do you like Bernie Sanders?
1: Sometimes I can take him, and sometimes he gets a little bit too much. I don't know. He's okay. I'd take him. I'd vote for him in a pinch if I had to.
0: Would you vote for him over Trump?
1: Oh, hell yes. Are you kidding me?
0: You know, President Trump said he's running for a 2028 term.
1: He's not running. He's just talking.
0: He announced it at a press correspondence dinner. He already got the merch ready. I know Marion Adelson, the lady who kind of bankrolled his previous election, is really pushing for him to run.
1: He's not running. He is not running. Trump is not running. Trust me.
0: Okay. What do you think about the expansion of Medicare?
1: I think it should happen. It should happen. We need expanded Medicare.
0: Let me tell you what's happening down here in Texas.
1: But hold on. Saying that, though. Okay, if you expand Medicare, that means more people are going to be able to take advantage of it, correct?
0: There's a lot of fraud.
1: More people will be able to go to doctors that they normally wouldn't be able to go to.
0: Yeah.
1: We don't have enough doctors now.
0: Let me tell you what's happening in Texas. In Texas, the government is refusing to release $9.8 billion in Medicaid supplemental payments. That's $27 million per day. When you're talking about we don't have enough doctors now, because of this big bill, this big, beautiful bill, basically they're saying that the Centers for Medicaid Services has been updated. And because of that, the tax structure that Medicaid reimbursement gets is no longer valid or legal. So now the hospital is not going to receive this money, $27 million every day. Now that means for Texans down here, you won't have access to the hospitals because Medicaid pays such a huge part of the hospital system.
1: But you said expansion of Medicare. But now you're talking about Medicaid.
0: It's the same.
1: It's really not the same thing.
0: Money.
1: Yeah, it's government money. I agree there.
0: It's government money. What Bernie Sanders has been saying since 2016, before we got what we got now, it was the same issue we had when Bush was in office. When you don't have affordable medical coverage for everyone, you're going to have people who are not able to access the hospitals.
1: True.
0: And you're saying we don't have, so you have reduced services, you have delays, you have cut, you have staff that won't be paid, you have, certain specialty services that may be reduced, you put pressure on emergency departments because people use the emergency department as a primary care. So with us as, saying that I'm not sure what you our issue. Like, what is your issue? Are you pro-union?
1: I'm pretty much I'm pro-union on a lot of things. Yeah, I'm pro-union. I used to be in a union.
0: Okay, so you understand that there is a need for billionaires to be regulated so that they're not taking advantage of labor. Especially when you have automation, right?
1: Yeah.
0: You have automation and robotics
1: there's
0: coming
1: still
0: in
1: a need. There's still a real need for unions in this country, for sure.
0: Now, we didn't get to talk about the tariff refunds. I haven't heard anybody talking about the tariff refunds and how.
1: Well, Procter & Gamble got $100
0: million
1: back.
0: $110 million
1: okay.
0: back.
1: When you're talking about $100 million, I don't know if 10 is really going to be a sticking point. But, yeah, I hear you.
0: And so for those who voted Republican and thought that Trump was going to give them a Doge refund check. Remember, he said, we're getting so much back in tariffs, I can send y'all $2,500.
1: Yeah. Right. That $2,000 check is not here yet.
0: So you've paid not only higher costs twice, But the Walmart, the P&Gs and all of them, they got your refund check.
1: Yeah, pretty much. You're right.
0: So what is the rallying cry for Democrats is what I'm getting at. You hate Trump, but you won't stand behind AOC. You won't get behind Bernie Sanders. Do you think Westmoreland is going to be a Democrat contender?
1: I doubt it.
0: Do you think Gavin Newsom is a strong contender?
1: Yeah, I do. Yep.
0: Hunter Biden said he's going to throw his hat in the ring in 2028. I got a video of him on my Facebook page, Diva Oracles with a Z, if y'all want to check it out.
1: Well, didn't Hunter Biden say that he was 48% gay or something like that?
0: He said that the Republican Party is ran by closeted homosexuals and that everybody knows that they're closeted homosexuals. The only one that was kind of outed was Lindsey Graham. But he got a man somewhere. And let me say this.
1: Who's got a man somewhere?
0: Lindsey Graham.
1: Oh,
0: he got a
1: yeah.
0: partner somewhere in government.
1: Well,
0: they probably took him out.
1: He had one. They're going to call him out soon. They're going to let him rest in peace a little longer, and then all of Lindsey Graham's boyfriends will be coming out of the woodwork.
0: So we really need to find which issues are concerning to us. I hear you, Z. I still don't want my daughter in the bathroom with no boy. I don't care how he identifies. I want her to be in a safe, female-only space. Same way I don't want my son with a girl running around the boy's locker room talking about she a boy. Those
1: well, you're not
0: going to
1: see. The girls who transition to boys are not going to be able to compete with the boys. It's the same with the women. You're not going to see
0: nobody
1: any.
0: Nobody transitions. Please stop saying that. You can identify you can present how you want, but
1: that's
0: you
1: what
0: are
1: they say.
0: Genetically programmed for your gender.
1: Yes.
0: Period.
1: Yeah. What they say, you have the parts, but your mind is telling you something different.
0: Whatever.
1: That's what they say. I got to go, Marquette. I'm out of time.
0: Small things is going to make us lose access to affordable health care and the opportunity for child care if we don't get serious and stop being selfish about those small cultural issues.
1: Okay. All right. I got to run. Okay. We'll just end it right there. No, I don't think that's going to have anything to do with anything. It's not like we're talking about millions of people that are doing this. It's not millions of people.
4: Republicans want to make it seem like it's a much bigger issue than what it is.
1: Yeah.
4: But it's not.
1: All right. Let's go to DJ Key. DJ Key, going once.
3: Yeah, how you doing this early afternoon, Lincoln?
1: Pretty good. What's going on?
3: I'll make a couple quick comments. Look out for somebody else's time. You know, I was looking at the commercials. I saw the commercial for Schuster, you know, who was one of the guys who, you know, benefited from that First Energy. You know, First Energy greased a lot of palms up there. And I'm almost certain there's no way Dwayne Offers could not have gotten any of that $60 million that floated around up there. There's no way.
1: They had enough for everybody.
3: And then they're going to make us pay for, you know, the failures that they've had the past few years. That's not off the table yet.
1: Yeah.
3: Because that money is put out, that's not off the table yet. Another quick thing I want to mention is about the data centers.
1: Your phone is sounding like
3: Okay, all right. Yeah, about the data centers, you know, that's my pet peeve. That's going to be mine until I notice more states are talking about it now. More states actually looked at actual data, and that's why there's a lot of noise being made now. And I'm almost certain they sent enough money to Washington that Trump is going to try to make an executive order, make states take those data centers. But actually, I was going to get on the ballot here in Ohio.
1: Who?
3: Our data centers, as far as...
1: Oh, well, if they get enough signatures, they might get it on there.
3: Judge already said they can proceed, yeah. Judge already said they can proceed and get it on the ballot.
1: Yeah, well, we'll see.
3: Now, you know, one thing I was wrong about when I spoke of the water that they're using, how, you know, I was concerned about how they was going to, it was going to get back into our system. The part I was wrong about is when, and it's millions of gallons per day. I want people to understand that. That's per day.
1: What's per day?
3: The millions of gallons they need per day to cool off the equipment.
1: The data
3: That's
1: centers.
3: Per
1: okay.
3: day.
1: And they said they were coming up with a way they could reuse the water.
3: No. Let me tell you why. See, that's the part I thought. Now they're going. What they're going to do with that? You know, dirty water. Put it back in our system. But this is what I found out. And this, I mean, this is actuality. When they use that water, and it makes sense because when you think of the process, you're going to see it also. When they use that water, say, what happens to water?

0: Okay.
1: So why the lace and stuff disappeared because of that, and they won't say that because then it'd be even more people. But that's why more people are waking up. But see, it was like every other state. Real quick now, just like every other state, people lobbyists got to the council people and the mayors with that money.
0: That's
1: and the mayors just said, "Oh, we're gonna look at these jobs. Look at these jobs."
0: Well, see, yeah, that's the promise of jobs will wake any elected official up when you can say we're bringing jobs to the community. That's always a good sign if they can convince them of that, because jobs means tax base, more of a tax base. When you bring jobs into the community, that's more tax money for the mayor and the council.
1: But those jobs are going to be part time because it's only why they're building a place, because you don't need that many people just to walk around a clipboard and write numbers down off of computers.
0: All right.
1: But like I said, man, they sold these people off, and they, you know, these people are not going to get that money back, so they got to try to find a way to keep trying to sell it to the communities and stuff. I'm very concerned about that.
0: Thanks for your call. I got to run. Got to take a break. We'll come back 12:30. The Buzz.
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3: WDBZ, the buzz of Cincinnati, your talk station. Once again, I want to thank Kevin Aldridge for filling in this past Friday for me. And he'll be back again, let's see, next week. I think he'll be filling in again next week for me. A couple of days, got him scheduled in here. So the preacher will be back. The preacher man. Yes. Somebody asked him a Bible question. I can't remember what it was. I mean, they asked him, had he ever read something? And I don't know. Did you catch? Oh, boy. All right. 513-749-1230. Someone said that must have been a replay that I saw last night. Well, if it was Colorado, it was a replay. Now, Colorado State, I don't know what they, maybe they played on a Monday night. I don't know. Yeah, I don't know. All right, let's go to Ray. Ray, no, this is not Ray. Here's Ray. Ray, what's up?
4: What's up, Lincoln B?
3: How you doing?
4: Hey, Lincoln. Kevin Aldridge did do a good job.
3: Yes.
4: And in the end, Twin called and said he wasn't voting. And then I think Janice called after him and said everybody should vote. So now we know Twin is not going to vote because he actually said he wasn't going to vote.
3: Oh, boy.
4: So how dumb can you be? But, Lincoln, a couple things. I think it was on Kevin's show. Maybe it's on Art Sharpton's show. But people were saying, you know, when it comes to voters and voting, what do black men want? Mm-hmm. Or something like that.
3: Yeah.
4: You know, it's so, like, I'm going to ask you, what is a black man's issue?
3: I think if I were of a working black man's age, you know what I mean? If I was like between 25 and 55, say, I would say the main thing would be jobs and...
4: Let me make it easier on you.
3: Okay.
4: Let me make it easier.
3: Make it easy on me.
4: What about a chance for advancement, a promotion? How about a seat at the table when it comes to decision making? How's that?
3: I don't know if you can
4: ask. That's all centered around jobs.
3: I don't know whether you can ask for those things for a vote. I mean, a politician doesn't run the company. He doesn't sit on the board to get you on the board. So I don't know if that's something to ask for.
4: Yeah, but people were saying, and I brought that up because they were acting like, well, we're going to show these politicians how powerful our black vote is, which it is powerful. But it's almost like they're saying, well, we're not going to vote for you this time because you're not addressing our issues. So we're going to sacrifice our vote and not vote at all and let the Republicans. Does that make any sense, Lincoln?
3: Well, did they ever define what the issues were?
4: No.
3: Okay,
4: and that's
3: you just got to know what the issues are. What do they want?
4: Right. But see, somebody brought that to Kevin. And then Kevin said, you know, what are black issues? And a bunch of black men called after that and never mentioned one issue. And my whole point is, how are you, this is the most important election, probably, you know, moving forward. Why would you vote for Republican or don't vote just to prove a point?
3: Yeah, yeah.
4: Just to prove a point to a politician that if you don't address our issues, which black folks never say what they are, we're going to withhold our vote. That makes no sense. So you would rather put Donald Trump back in power, you know, than to say, well, since you don't address our issues, a black man's issues, we're going to withhold our vote. It doesn't make sense, and I don't know why black folks think that way.
3: Yeah, well,
4: you know,
3: I still say I think the number one issue would be jobs. I don't know. Maybe I'm wrong. You say nobody said what the issues were.
4: But Lincoln, wouldn't. Okay, now you saying jobs, which is right.
3: And more than just jobs, equal pay, fair pay on the job.
4: Yeah. But let's just say, in order to get some jobs, you have to have DEI, right?
3: In order to get jobs?
4: Right.
3: I mean, you need that.
4: Who got rid of it?
3: Donald Trump. Yes.
4: Okay, and so if you want to put Donald Trump back in power again, you're not going to get DEI back in these companies.
3: This is true.
4: So why would you hold your vote because a certain politician won't address your issues? Is the black vote powerful? Yeah. Should they address black folks' issues? Yeah, but they were talking about something specific, meaning a black man.
3: Well, somebody here on YouTube says, Cincinnati, black people don't have any local issues to resolve. Do you think that's true?
4: Right.
3: Do we have any local issues to resolve?
4: Well, you know, I guess that's something you just have to sit down and think about what you want personally. Yeah. And if that politician is going to do something personally to help you better you know, your life and your family's life, you know. But then you had JB. He called earlier. JB is uninformed. But the one thing But the good thing about J.B. Lincoln,
3: yes,
4: he was interested in voting, right?
3: Yes.
4: That's the guy that can be swayed.
3: He just didn't know who to vote for.
4: What'd you say?
3: He just didn't know who to vote for.
4: He didn't know who to vote for, which is sad. I don't know how old J.B. is, but at least he wants to be part of it. You know, and like he didn't know how many senators, but there's only two.
3: I told him it was Husted and Sherrod Brown.
4: Yeah, there's only two. And, there's only two people running for governor. And so he needs somebody to get to him, and don't just vote for a senator or a governor and then leave everything else blank.
3: Yeah. Well, if he didn't know who was running for governor, if with all these commercials, if he didn't know who was running for senator or governor by now, then I know he's not going to know who's running for the judges and all that stuff.
4: No, but it's still time for him to learn, you know. So, somebody needs to get to him. And I'm still waiting on Ken Anderson to call you and explain why he voting Republican, the very same party that got rid of DEI. I'm still waiting for him to call us on that.
5: Well, Mr. Ray, I think Ken Anderson might surprise you this election season because there's a lot of Republicans he does not like. Yeah. And I know because he interacts with a lot of my posts on Facebook. He likes Amy Acton over Ramaswamy. And I think he might be coming around.
3: I think he's going for Sherrod Brown. I think he likes Sherrod Brown.
5: I'm not sure about Sherrod Brown, but yeah, I know he's coming around. I know he definitely is not voting for Ramaswamy. I know that for sure.
4: Okay, yeah. So that's governor. But Sherrod Brown, we need the majority in the Senate.
3: Yeah.
4: You know, if you had a choice to vote for either Sherrod Brown or Amy Acton, you vote for Sherrod Brown.
3: If he looks at those commercials and if they're true about Husted and how he took the money from the power companies and everybody got money except Ohio and Ohio got screwed, you know. So these commercials can lie, but it makes you stand up.
4: They lied on Amy Acton and he's still voting for her.
3: Yes.
4: So if you can lie on Amy Acton and he still vote for her, you can lie on Sherrod Brown and vote against or Husted and vote for him. So I'm just saying he's a proud Republican. You know, just because you vote for a Democrat governor and still claim that you're a Republican, what else? You know, I mean, I don't know, Lincoln. It's just he needs to answer for that.
3: All right.
4: And I hope he calls up and answer for it, Lincoln. All right.
3: Thanks for your call, Ray. Unbelievable. All right, let's go to a break, and then we'll come back. 12:30, The Buzz.
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3: 1230 WDBZ. Lincoln Ware with you on a Tuesday. And guess what? I'm going to do it this time. The first caller at 513-749-1230. If you call her number one, I'm going to give you the ticket to the Branford Marsalis and Diane Reeves as they celebrate John Coltrane this coming Thursday at the Aronoff. Caller number one at 513-749-1230. Hey, guess what?
26: What?
3: You're caller one.
0: Okay.
3: And the winner.
0: What did I win?
3: Wait, oh, so you were just calling in to talk, I guess.
0: But that's okay. What did I win?
3: You won tickets to see Branford Marsalis and Diane Reeves at the Aronoff this Thursday.
0: Oh, wow.
3: Who is this?
0: This is Annie.
3: Annie.
0: I was calling to try and straighten some people up, but hey, kismet.
3: You got the tickets, so hold on. Do you really want the tickets? Are you going to use them?
0: You know what? Give them to someone else.
3: Okay. Call me back tomorrow, Annie, because the lines are full, and I wouldn't be able to get to you today anyway.
0: Okay, thank you.
3: Call me tomorrow. Bye. Call me tomorrow. Okay, this next person that calls will be the first caller to call at 513-749-1230 will get the tickets. Guess what?
0: What?
3: You just won yourself a pair of tickets.
0: Great.
3: Were you calling for tickets? Were you calling for tickets? A call to
0: yes,
3: get on.
0: I was.
3: Okay. I had to make sure. Well, you got yourself a pair of tickets to see Branford Marsalis and Diane Reeves this coming Thursday, 7:30 at the Aronoff. How about that?
0: All right. That sounds great.
3: Where are you calling from? What's your name, by the way?
0: Mary Flagg.
3: All right, Mary. Congratulations. And what part of town are you calling from?
0: Evanston,
3: E-Town. All right.
0: E-Town.
3: What station just made you a winner?
0: 1230 The Buzz.
3: All right. Hold on. Let's get her those tickets. Yes. All right. Let's go to, looks like Langston is up. Langston, how you doing?
1: Doing great, sir. How are you doing this great Tuesday morning?
3: I'm hanging in there. What's on your mind?
1: Two quick things, man. I wasn't even going to bring this up, but I've heard it twice now, and I don't understand in 2026 that we're still wrapped around this thought or notion of transsexual people in the restrooms.
3: Mm-hmm.
1: And if you just look at the statistics alone, transsexuals make up less than 1% of any sexual assaults.
3: Yeah.
1: Less than.
3: Yeah.
1: But if you want a profile, between the ages of late 20s to 50s are white so-called heterosexual men that are constantly being caught. Heck, half of Trump's friends have been popped for sexual assault.
3: Mm-hmm.
1: So that's who you, instead of looking at the right hand of what someone looks like, what they're dressing with, or it's the people that you would think that aren't that are actually doing this stuff.
3: Yeah,
1: so,
3: right.
1: I just think it's insulting.
3: Yeah, I think if you're trans, you're not trying to get in the restroom to attack a woman. If you're trying to become a woman, you're not anxious to attack himself.
1: Absolutely. It's the white pastor that wants to lay hands on your wife at late hours. That's probably what you should be worried about.
3: Yes. All right.
1: So I want to end on a positive note. I don't know if anyone knew this now, but Wilberforce University is inking a deal for an aviation program there. So
3: okay. I heard about that.
1: That's awesome. So students around our area that are looking, men and women that want to be aviators or fly planes, you know, we have it now in our backyard at the HBCU.
3: There you go.
1: That's all I got, my brother.
3: Thanks for your call, Langston. Let's go to Joan. Joan?
4: Hey, Lincoln.
3: How you doing?
4: Reason why I called, because I wanted to know, when are you going to talk about the levies and the children's service levy and the property tax levy, because it's very important.
3: Yes. We'll get that in before early voting starts. Before early voting.
4: Won't discuss it any this week or any?
3: This week is kind of tight. I got Landsman coming in. I got Ken Lawson coming in. And so it might be tough. But
4: okay.
3: I'll definitely get some people on before the early voting.
4: Because I have a solution to iLevy.
3: Okay.
4: And a permanent one, so we won't have to keep putting him on and putting the burden on the property owners, because this is not going to solve anything.
3: Well, how long does it take you? How long will it take you to tell us about this?
4: Probably about 5 minutes.
3: Oh, boy. I don't know if I got enough time today.
4: I know, not today, but I have a solution, and we can really solve this.
3: All right.
4: We really can. Okay.
3: Call me tomorrow. I'll give you permission to call me tomorrow.
4: All righty, then.
3: All right. Thanks for your call. All right. MP, watch your language. Let me say this. Watch your language. Go ahead.
5: Let me say this. How are you doing, Lincoln?
3: I'm doing great. Right now, if you curse, I won't be doing that great.
5: That's the
6: man. How was your holiday, man?
3: It was good. What are you talking to me on? You sound horrible.
6: No, it's the same. It's the same as any other time, like it.
3: Oh, boy. Okay.
6: Hey, a lot of ribs and pig feet was cooked up over there at your house Labor Day, right?
3: No.
6: You didn't do anything like that?
3: I didn't cook, no, and I didn't go to a cookout. How about that?
6: Okay, well, how about that? Let me tell you what I called for, Lincoln. What's your opinion of the Davenport situation, Lincoln? Mr. Davenport.
3: What do I think about it? What do I think about it?
6: Yes. I'm going to tell you something.
3: I think it was.
6: I know you won't believe me, but you'll believe a thin-lipped person.
3: Okay. Okay, tell me about it, please.
6: Chief Fiji. Ramon and Chief Fiji 2 years ago had a big falling out. Are you aware?
3: I think the Don
6: school. It was sort of over the school.
3: Over the
6: school. He said he needs to control the kids on Fountain Square.
3: Right.
6: Buses, all that stuff.
3: Yeah.
6: Right? Are you familiar?
3: I did hear they had some issues. You know, she had issues with public school. She went to the board meeting and raised hell over there.
6: Well, Ramal Davenport stood up to her and didn't back down. She called in her buddies to start an FBI investigation over this dude because Ramal put it back onto her.
3: Okay.
6: He didn't back down, but what's your
3: if
6: take
3: he was,
6: on this?
3: Because
6: I know you don't believe
3: me. Okay, well, I believe
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3: you.
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10: Two children were hospitalized Monday after being found in the bottom of a swimming pool in Westchester. The kids, ages 3 and 4, were found unresponsive in a pool at a home on Cedar Creek Drive yesterday afternoon. Reports say each child had a pulse when they were taken from the scene. There's been no update on their condition. Two people are hospitalized with serious injuries after a Monday morning crash in Adams County. The Highway Patrol says a teenage driver went off of State Route 32 just after 4 a.m., they overcorrected, coming back onto the roadway and into a grassy median before rolling multiple times and stopping in the path of oncoming traffic where they were hit by a garbage truck. The drivers of both vehicles remain hospitalized today. A Union, Kentucky man is dead after a Monday morning motorcycle crash in Florence. 52-year-old Troy Cherry was riding near Burlington Pike and Cavalier Boulevard when he lost control and hit a utility pole. Cherry was taken to the University of Cincinnati Hospital, where he later died. The Reds lost to the L.A. Dodgers in the opener of a three-game road series Monday night. 6-3 was the final. I'm Heather Pasco on 1230 The Buzz.
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0: live from historic Limerick Park in Los Angeles, California. I'm Tavis Smiley, and I'm so glad to see you and me back in stride again. 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Another great show on tap for you today. In our second hour, two conversations. Up first, we are now inside the 8-week sprint to midterm elections on Tuesday, November the 3rd, 2026. But former Transportation Secretary Pete Buttigieg is crisscrossing the country in advance of another election day on Tuesday, November 7th, 2028. We'll talk to Mayor Pete, Secretary Buttigieg, on the top side of our two. On the B side of our two, Deidre Malone, president of the National Women's Political Caucus, on the enduring legacy of the organization's co-founder, Gloria Steinem. In our third hour, Robert P. Jones, president and founder of the Public Religion Research Institute and New York Times bestselling author, talks about his latest text, Backslide, Reclaiming a Faith and a Nation After the Christian Turn Against Democracy. We'll talk about how we reckon with the moral collapse of white Christianity and the call to protect American democracy. All that said, in this first hour, let's talk politics and more with the Pulitzer Prize-winning columnist and director of the Center for Urban Journalism at Morgan State University, Leonard Pitts, Jr. Leonard, how are you today, sir?
1: I am blessed. How are you, sir?
0: Man, blessed, highly favored. And you know me, if I complained, I'd be an ingrate. So all is well. And always delighted to have you kick us off in this first hour. Let me start with this. So much happened. We were here Thursday live, off on Friday. Monday was Labor Day. We were off yesterday, so I got a little bit of a respite. During that time period, of course, the politics don't stop. Let me start with Donald Trump. I don't even need to explain this. Just take a listen.
2: Can you explain to the American people, if this is not a war, what exactly is it?
3: Well, I'll tell you what. A lot of people don't call it a war. I call it a military conflict because it's small potatoes for us. It's not a big thing.
2: And 18 people have died in this. It certainly doesn't feel like small potatoes. 18 service members have died. We're seeing record long deployments. You initially said this
3: record
2: would last.
3: Record long? Why is it record long?
2: So the 82nd Air Force.
3: How long were we in Vietnam? How long were we in Vietnam?
2: We're seeing record.
3: No, how long were we in Vietnam?
2: The U.S. Abraham Lincoln was out for more than 250 days at sea.
3: We've been, and you know what we did in 5 months? They're not going to have a nuclear weapon. That's what we did. Iran will not have a nuclear weapon. Because if they did, you probably wouldn't be standing here very long. Iran will not have a nuclear weapon. We've stopped them from having. We may hit pickaxe very soon because if there was anything going on with pickaxe. But because of all of the things, you know, we're leading in space now by a lot. When I first took over my first term, we were a distant third to Russia and to China. We're leading in space. We know everybody that's moving at pickaxe. We know everybody that's moving everywhere, all over Iran. And if anything goes bad, we hit them. We hit them hard. But we've been in there for 5 months. And in 5 months, what did we do? We stopped them from having a nuclear weapon.
0: I'm trying to juxtapose President Trump calling the Iran war small potatoes. It's just small potatoes. I'm trying to juxtapose that with my being at the gas station yesterday and putting $137 in my tank.
1: What the highest did you drop?
0: I don't drive anything new to anybody else. It's just the price of gas is higher now. As you know, the price of gas is higher now than it has ever been. It took me 130, and I'm not driving a Hummer.
1: And my car—that's what I'm asking.
0: You know, my car is old. My car is like 25 years old. But $137 yesterday to fill this thing up. I mean, I really was on E. The light was on. I mean, it couldn't have been any lower, right? But $137, and Trump calls the Iran war small potatoes. I'm just getting started with Leonard Pitts Jr. when we come forward here on Tavis Smile.
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13: You are indeed. I with Leonard Pitcher Jr. and my staff and I are still talking about filling up my gas tank yesterday. Leonard asked what kind of car do I drive. My car literally is 25 years old. But as you know, when you're trying to preserve an old car, you have to put the top tier gasoline in. So I do use, you know, the top tier. But still, $147 is $147. And Donald Trump calls this Iran war, Leonard, small potatoes. Is it small potatoes?
1: No, it's not small potatoes. It's not small potatoes because of the gas price. But I think even more urgently and importantly, anytime you're sending American men and women into harm's way and they are risking and losing their lives at your command, how dare you call any of that small potatoes? Mm-hmm. Even a relatively small military action, I would not refer to as small potatoes if for no other reason than out of respect to the men and women who are over there doing the hard work. That's just forget about just the inaccuracy of it. It's just a very indecent choice of words to describe what they're doing.
13: Well, he's good at that indecent choice of words. That's the understatement of the day. And the show just got started. We're only 15 minutes in. There's the mother of all understatements. But here's the thing that I was thinking about literally just moments ago. We've been at this for a long time now, for months now. And I've discussed this, issue in Iran, day in and day out. To your point, to call it small potatoes when American servicemen and women are losing their lives is insulting, to say the least. And yet, there is no end game here. I suspect that other lives, sadly, regrettably, likely will be lost. between now and whenever this thing ends, and what the end looks like. As I said, I don't even know. There is no end game. We got in, don't know how to get out. And yet, as I talk about this day in and day out, it seems to me that there is no price that Donald Trump is going to pay for this. It's always the case that presidents, when they send American servicemen and women into harm's way, you know, they aren't the ones. Their kids aren't putting their lives on the line for this country. So it's the children of other parents who have to navigate this you know, the worst of news when you hear that, you get word from the military that your child has been lost. So it's never the kids of the president. I get that. But it does, in fact, trouble me, and trouble me is not a strong enough phrase, Leonard, that this goes on and on and on, unabated, and there seems to be no price, politically or otherwise, that Donald Trump is paying for this small potatoes excursion.
1: Nor will there be. The thing that nobody talks about this war, which is kind of surprising to me, is the whole rationale for it, putting aside, you know, his shifting rationales about we're going to stop Iran from having nukes. Well, that was achieved during the Obama administration by diplomacy, and we're going to reopen the Strait of Hormuz. Well, the Strait was open before you got into this mess and got it closed. The thing that no one seems to discuss is, you know, the psychologically, I remain convinced that Donald Trump started this war, and that he decapitated the Venezuelan leadership, and that he was bombing all of those so-called drug ships specifically and precisely for no other reason than that he needed something to make himself look tough. Mm. I think we underestimate, to our own peril, we underestimate how psychologically important it is, crucial it is, to this guy to look strong, as he puts it. To look tough. You notice how often he uses the word strong, and how in the ways in which he uses it. We're going to have a very strong policy. We're going to take a very strong look. Hmm. You know, at this, that, and that. He is fixated on looking strong. Okay, so there was no war. There was no need for war. But when you're a guy who is fixated on looking strong and who is terrified, conversely, of looking weak, you got to go find yourself a war. Hmm. And there's Iran, you know, there's Iran just sitting there. Iran is abiding by the terms of the agreement that was, you know, signed with President Obama. But as we know, an agreement signed by black president, we can't, you know, that's invalid on the face of it.
13: Yeah.
1: You know, because the black guy did it.
13: Yeah.
1: You know,
13: yeah, literally the face of it. The face, of,
1: the face of it. It's like Ta-Nehisi Coates said, using other language, but he said basically the mindset is we don't want no blank inward health care. We don't want no blank, you know, economic improvement. We don't want no blank peace with Iran, you know, and that remains the mindset. So if Obama did it, it's kind of invalid.
13: Yeah.
1: You know, it's a shame, but it's the truth.
13: Yeah. Let me go back to what Trump said a moment ago. He invoked Vietnam. He's yelling at that reporter asking, how long were we in Vietnam? How long were we in Vietnam? She pressed forward, as she should have, but he's trying to interrupt her talking about Vietnam. Let me go back to Vietnam for this particular reason. I was just discussing this, I guess, a week or so ago. We all know, and I'm raising this, Leonard, because not unlike myself, you are a student of history. One of the things I love about reading your work, I love about reading about your stuff, is that you are, again, such a voracious reader of history, and always making these references that help make your points, I think, even more eloquently and more powerfully, more forcefully. So let's do a history lesson right quick here. So we now know, and we have known for some time now, that Vietnam is likely the worst mistake, certainly one of the worst mistakes this country has ever made. Of course, Dr. King was telling us that in real time. And for telling us that in real time, they killed him. He gives the Beyond Vietnam speech April 4, 1967, as we all know, at the Riverside Church, west side of Manhattan. A year to the day later, April 4, 68, they killed Dr. King. But after he gives that speech, the cosmos shifts against him. I know this. I've written a book about it called Death of a King. So everybody turns against Dr. King, black folk, white folk, colleges, universities, even black churches disinvite him. Dr. King becomes persona non grata. He is toxic after giving this speech. beyond Vietnam, saying to America, you, America, are the greatest purveyor of violence in the world today. Negro, they said to him, who do you think you are? I was just discussing this last week because I was making the point that the New York Times, the liberal New York Times and all the liberal papers, as you know, Liddy, turned against Dr. King. Negro, this is not your lane. Your lane is civil rights. Anybody ask you your opinion, when we want your opinion about foreign policy, we will give it to you. They ripped Dr. King after that Beyond Vietnam speech. And I'm not talking about the Wall Street Journal. I'm talking about the liberal media establishment went in on Dr. King.
1: Shut up and dribble.
13: That's right. Exactly. Shut up and dribble, LeBron. So fast forward a few years after the Vietnam War, Robert McNamara, that is, the defense secretary, in his own book, writes and acknowledges that the Vietnam War was a horrible mistake. And this is the guy who was the defense secretary leading the war. He comes out years later and acknowledges it was a horrible, horrible mistake. Of course, that ain't bringing back all the thousands of lives that were lost. But McNamara admits it's a mistake. Fast forward a few more years. Now we understand that Dr. King was right in real time about the war in Vietnam and everybody else was wrong. I went through all of that exercise about history since Donald Trump raised Vietnam to ask you a very simple question. How is history in the years to come going to regard a Congress who did nothing to stop Donald Trump when he was completely out of control?
1: Assuming we still have history.
13: Wow. Okay. Didn't see that coming. Okay.
1: Assuming, you got to remember history is written by, is written by the winners.
13: Yeah.
1: And, you know, these people are engaged in a nonstop, relentless assault on reality. So, you know, that's the first thing. You got to assume that we still have history 10, 20 years from now and that this is not being taught as the golden age of America. But assuming that doesn't come to pass, then it's quite obvious that Congress and the Republican Party are going to fare extremely poorly in historical judgment, not just because of this war, but because of their, you know, their supine inaction on essentially everything. These people are sitting by watching democracy get looted.
13: Hmm.
1: You know, they're sitting by watching it vandalized, you know, like a storefront in an urban uprising. They're sitting by and watching. And the key word to that is sitting by.
13: Hmm.
1: They know what's going on. If you talk to their Democratic colleagues and say, well, what do they tell you off mic and off camera? Oh, they know it's terrible. They this, that, and the other, but they are so craven. They are so, enamored of power. They are so driven to kiss the ring and the nether regions that they cannot, bring themselves to own what they know. And I think that is going to be regarded as one of the signature failures of American history. I don't think James Buchanan has any living relatives, but if I'm a James Buchanan fan, I am so happy right now because he has been known for years as the worst president in American history because he sat and watched the country falling apart during the pre-Civil War era and did nothing. And, you know, he's the president right before Lincoln. He's been known as the worst president. James Buchanan's got nothing on this guy.
13: See, this
1: if I'm James Buchanan, I'm like, thank you.
13: This is why I love Leonard Pitts Jr. I just told you a moment ago he has a grasp of history that most people don't appreciate in the way that I do. But I love that reference. Let me ask you again this question point blank here. What evidence, if any, because I'm searching every day, so you can help me here. What evidence could you point to? Can you point to that suggests to you that the Demos cares about the fragility of the democracy? We discuss this stuff day in and day out. I just asked you a question about how history is going to regard Congress. I'm talking now about we the people, the Demos. What evidence can you point to? Show me anything that suggests to you that with all that we see happening in front of our eyes every day, that the Demos cares about the danger, about the fragility of the democracy.
1: I think the difficulty with we the people is that we have consistently underestimated the danger that we face. Consistently over the 10 years of this debacle, we have consistently underestimated. We have consistently said this can't happen. It's funny because right before the first inauguration, picked up an audiobook, Sinclair Lewis, I believe it is. I always get Sinclair Lewis and Upton Sinclair mixed up. But one of them wrote a book called It Can't Happen Here, mm-hmm. which is a novel. It was written during Hitler's reign in Germany about the rise of fascism in the United States. And it's a fiction. But he shows how little by little and compromise by compromise and underestimation by underestimation, the worst thing can happen. And I listened to that just because I wanted to. I felt it was necessary. I'd never, read or heard the book before. I felt it necessary to have that in my head to get prepared for what we're seeing now. And true enough, it's all coming to pass. And the problem is that we, the people, refuse to accept, the urgency of the situation. When this was first coming, people would accuse me of being too alarmist. And I said, you're right. Maybe I am too alarmist, but my feeling at this point is I would rather be able to look back in 20 years and say, oh yeah, I was too alarmist than that I was not alarmist enough. Mm-hmm. And Americans ain't been alarmist enough about this. Every time they draw a line and say, okay, he can't go any further than this, he goes further than this. I remember the first 6 months to a year of his first term, people kept saying things like, he will turn the corner and become presidential now. Mm-hmm. And this is when he turns the corner. This is when the awesome weight of the office will come down on him. It never did. It never did. And at some point, you got to realize and accept and understand what you're dealing with. And I'm hoping, I see some signs of some urgency from some of the American people, but really not a sense of an organized wave moving forward, even as this guy attempts in real time to steal the forthcoming midterm elections. It's just amazing to me.
13: Speaking of stealing the upcoming midterm elections, when we come forward, we'll go straight to that issue. Donald Trump has asked the Supreme Court one more again to allow the Postal Service rules on mail ballots. So he has not let this thing go. The Supreme Court ruled on this in the last term. They're on hiatus now, about to come back to work here soon. But before they went on summer hiatus, they ruled on mail-in ballots in a way that he didn't like. He and Stephen Miller went right back to work, and they have not let this issue go. He has signing an executive order, and now he's once again asked the Supreme Court to allow Postal Service rules on mail ballots. We'll come to that in a moment. We're also going to talk about Kamala Harris because she's back in the news. I told you a lot happened while we were away for a few days. She was on MS Now while we were away. She was asked specifically about Democrats who don't want her help. They don't want her campaign contributions. They don't want her campaigning for them in their states. She was asked about that and about her campaign potentially in 2028. I'll let you hear what she had to say in response to those particular questions. And so a lot happened while we were away, but there's also breaking news now that we're back. Here it is. Lonnie Bunch III has just announced he is stepping down as the head of the Smithsonian, amid these escalating attacks from the White House about how the museum presents American history. If you've been to the Blacksonian, as we call it in D.C., it was Lonnie Bunch who actually built that museum and shepherded that into existence. Donald Trump was attacked that museum relentlessly. But Lonnie is actually the secretary of the Smithsonian, not just the Blacksonian. He's the secretary of the Smithsonian. Black man is Lonnie Bunch III. And he's just announced he's stepping down. He's had enough of these attacks from Donald Trump, and for whatever reasons, he has just announced he is stepping down as head of the Smithsonian. So another one bites the dust. Donald Trump is disappearing people for all kinds of reasons. I digress for now. More with Leonard Pitch Jr. when we come forward on Tavis Smiley.
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14: Many Cincinnati area drivers are seeing higher prices at the pump this week. AAA reports the average price of regular fuel locally is now $3.86 per gallon, 13 cents higher than the price 1 week ago. The average cost of a gallon of regular fuel in the state of Ohio is $3.89. Two children were hospitalized Monday after being found in the bottom of a swimming pool in Westchester. The kids, ages 3 and 4, were found unresponsive in a pool at a home on Cedar Creek Drive yesterday afternoon. Reports say each child had a pulse when they were taken from the scene. There's been no update on their condition. Two people are hospitalized with serious injuries after a Monday morning crash in Adams County. The Highway Patrol says a teenage driver went off of State Route 32 just after 4 a.m., they overcorrected, coming back onto the roadway and into a grassy median before rolling multiple times and stopping in the path of oncoming traffic where they were hit by a garbage truck. The drivers of both vehicles remain hospitalized today. The Reds lost to the L.A. Dodgers in the opener of a three-game road series Monday night. 6-3 was the final. I'm Heather Pasco on 1230 The Buzz.
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29: Freedom is an endless meeting. So let's get back to it with Tavis Smiley.
13: Tavis Smiley, Leonard Pitcher Jr., Pulitzer Prize winning columnist, best-selling novelist, and director of the Center for Urban Journalism at Morgan State University. I should also mention his Substack, which I read religiously. Glad that he's back to writing something on a regular basis. I miss his columns in the Miami Herald. So thank God for Substack. I can read what Leonard is thinking, and more importantly, get him on this program when he answers my phone calls to talk about what's on his mind. And today he picked up the phone, and so he's kicking us off today in hour one. We'll get back to some news that was made while we were away over the Labor Day weekend, but let's start with this breaking news, shall we? Leonard Pitch Jr., I was afraid that this was coming at some point, didn't know when, but Donald Trump has put a lot of heat on the Smithsonian, a lot of heat on the Blacksonian, Lonnie Bunch. The Smithsonian's secretary, as he is called, is set to resign as Trump tries once again to rule this institution, not unlike the Kennedy Center. After 7 years, Lonnie Bunch III has now announced he will step down amid these escalating attacks from the White House about how the museum presents American history. Let's start with the attack first, pushing Lonnie Bunch III out, and then we'll talk about that phrase, how the museum presents American history. It's all yours, Leonard Pitts.
1: Well, a moment or two ago, you seemed startled when you asked me the question about how history is going to regard this period and this Congress in this period, and I told you that assumes that there's going to be history in the future. And it's like literally as I was saying that, the message about Lonnie Bunch came across my phone, and I'm like, okay, God, you got jokes.
13: Yeah.
1: Literally in that moment.
13: Yeah.
1: That breaks my heart. I guess I shouldn't be surprised, but I can be heartbroken because this is, I struggle to imagine. I know what Trump has done to the Kennedy Center and the reflecting pool. Mm. I struggle to imagine the Smithsonian in the hands of some Trump loyalist. That just frightens the heck out of me. And I struggle to imagine the Blacksonian in particular in the hands of some Trump loyalist. But that's what we've come to. On the plus side for me, I found what I'm writing my Substack about this week.
13: Yeah, I guess so.
1: So there is.

0: all the pain and the triumph that is contained within that building. I just can't imagine, you know, what they're going to do, what they're going to try to do with Emmett Till's coffin, or with the you know, with the stories about this slavery, with the manacles of the enslaved child, all that stuff that a certain number of white folk, you know, let's be brutally honest here, just don't want to face, don't want to deal with, and a few black folk, frankly, don't want to face and don't want to deal with. But that's history. See, that we have a fundamental disagreement about what the role of history is. Trump and people like him think history is supposed to make you feel more patriotic towards your country. For me, history doesn't. History is supposed to tell you the truth, period, and let the chips fall. And sometimes history does make you feel patriotic about your country. When I look at my fellow Americans, you know, landing on the beaches of Normandy, when I look at America feeding and rebuilding Europe, you know, when I, all of these things make me feel a great swell of pride. But I also know that all of those things that make me feel a great swell of pride came against a backdrop of lynching, of enslavement, of oppression, of not just African Americans, but of women, of gays, of Jews, of the native, the original tenants of this land, all of these people. It comes against a backdrop of all of that. And in a way, you know, that backdrop makes the heroism seem even more heroic. You know, this flawed people, this flawed nation that voiced these ideals that were too large for it to live up to, every once in a while, occasionally, does something that is, you know, vindicates those ideals and it makes you proud. To me, that's a greater story than this sort of you know, primary colors history that Trump and these people, you know, want to tell. It's, you know, it's. I was going to say history for children, but it's not even history for children. It's history for the childish of mind. We'll put it like that.
1: The childish of mind. He turns a phrase. Nobody doesn't quite like Leonard Pitts Jr. I was just thinking while Leonard was talking. Some of you may remember this. So years ago, as a matter of fact, it started in 2008 to be exact. It launched literally a week before Barack Obama was inaugurated as president. 2009, actually, elections 2008. So 2009 in January, we launched America I Am, the African American imprint. Some of y'all remember that exhibit that I curated. It traveled the country for the first 4 years of Obama's presidency. We curated an exhibit, a traveling exhibition of 300 items. Nothing like it had ever been done before. It really told the story of our contribution, the African American contribution to the country. It was built around that Du Boisian question, would America have been America without her Negro people? You saw that question when you walked in the front door. Would America have been America without her Negro people? So the end and aim of this exhibit that traveled for 4 years, once again, was to answer the question about what America would look like without the contributions of black people. And you walked through this exhibit for 300 items, and we had some of everything in this exhibit that told the story of what we have done to make this nation a great country, although a lot more needs to be done to make it a greater country. We told the story of our contributions, and I teased Lonnie Bunch about this for a long time, because what Lonnie Bunch did as they were trying to build the Blacksonian, it was not constructed at this point. This was pre the Blacksonian. So Lonnie sent a couple of his people to every city that this exhibit traveled to take notes on the items that we had curated for the exhibit. Now, these items didn't belong to me. These items were loaned to this exhibit for the 4 year period. And at the end of 4 years, these items were going back to their rightful owners. But Lonnie had somebody come to every city to take notes on what we had curated in this exhibit. And I'm happy to say that many of those items eventually found their way to the Blacksonian. If you go to the Blacksonian, I can tell you 35 items or more that came out of that exhibition that ended up on permanent display at the Blacksonian. So I feel some sense of pride here that we helped put some of the items in that Blacksonian that you've gone to see if you've been to visit the museum. Some of that stuff came out of the America I Am exhibit. Why am I raising this? I'm raising it because as Donald Trump has now pushed or forced Lonnie Bunch III out of the Smithsonian, we know he's going to attack the way history is being told. He's going to continue his attacks on the Blacksonian that Lonnie Bunch III, to his credit, helped to build. Those items tell a story, and that story needs to be told. So I'm hopeful that in a worst case scenario, that many of those items will end up in black museums, not the Blacksonian. but in other black museums across the country, so that history continues to get told, that those stories

0: stories are not lost. So if the president isn't going to let us tell the story through the Blacksonian, there are a bunch of other black museums all across the country that can take a loan of those items, take care of those items, and continue to use these historic items to tell the story that the president doesn't want told in Washington, inside the nation's capital, inside the Blacksonian. But it's going to get ugly. It's going to get uglier. Lonnie Bunce III, to a great extent, has been the protector of the way these stories are being told, certainly the black stories, while he's been at the Smithsonian. But now he's leaving the building. Big questions, as Leonard Pitts Jr. suggested a moment ago, big questions need to be answered now about how this history is going to be told. When we come forward, we'll play the clip I promised you of Kamala Harris responding to concerns and questions about Democrats not wanting her assistance on the campaign trail. 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
0: Smiley Show. You are indeed with Leonard Pitts Jr., who I'm pleased to have on the program as always. Leonard, before I get to that Kamala Harris clip, let me go to the issue that you again raised early in this conversation. You've had your finger on the pulse all this first hour today. You mentioned history and Lonnie Bunce steps down and now you mentioned these mail-in ballots, and I want to come back to that story. So while we were away, Donald Trump asked the Supreme Court once again to allow postal service rules on mail ballots in an emergency appeal to the High Court, Solicitor General John D. Sauer requested the justices halt a district court's temporary order blocking enforcement of the Postal Service requirements. We talked about a whistleblower last week on this program before we left for the holiday who has come out and said the post office is not ready to handle this. There was greater detail that came forth from that whistleblower about the tumult that is going to ensue if the postal service is put in charge of this project. That notwithstanding, Donald Trump continues to press on what he wants, and how he wants the Postal Service to handle or not, as it were, these mail ballots. He is not letting this issue go. Leonard Pitts Jr., back to your point about whether or not we're going to have a democracy a few years from now.
7: Well, you know, the bottom line is that if Republicans can't cheat, Republicans can't win. Mm-hmm. And at least not on a national level. And they've known this for a long time. And so, you know, you've had this push for, you know, voter IDs and photo IDs and the Supreme Court gutting the Voting Rights Act and now this latest push to try to make it more difficult to do mail-in ballots. It's all part of a piece. It's all the same darn thing. It's we know the Democrats, the demographics are against us. We know that if everybody votes, we don't win. Because there are a lot of people who just don't like us. We know that on this, the litmus test issues, if you look at the polling, we are on the negative side of pretty much all of them. So we have to do something to put a thumb on the scale to make sure that our votes count for more than y'all's. I started to say to make sure y'all votes count for 3/5, but that's a whole nother story. we have to find a way to devalue your votes while making sure that ours count. That's the whole game. And it's not new. It's more blatant now than it has been in some time, but it's not new. They've been doing this for years, ever since the Census Bureau started saying that this is going to be a majority-minority country, and I believe it's 2040, if I'm not mistaken. Ever since then, there's been this full-fledged panic to dilute the vote of people who are not white and or Republican.
0: I was saying to some folk the other day, Leonard, that there's a distinct difference between jealousy and envy. They're not the same thing, jealousy and envy. Jealousy can be rooted in love. Envy is never rooted in love. So jealousy and envy are not the same thing. I say all that to say that I am not jealous of Leonard Pitts Jr., but I'm certainly envious of Leonard Pitts Jr. And here's why. I spend three paragraphs trying to explain to you about the mail-in ballots, and Leonard gives me a one-liner. If Republicans can't cheat, Republicans can't win. There you have it. That's why I'm envious of Leonard Pitts Jr. He does it so smoothly, so succinctly. That's why he's a Pulitzer Prize winner. I'm just a lowly talk show host. When we come forward, that Kamala Harris clip, I keep promising you, I'll give it to you in a moment. Stay with us.
1: Why does Tavis say, when we come forward?
13: Because he's not going back.
1: And you don't have to go back either. Forward ever, backward never. More of Tavis Smiley when we come forward.
13: Forward, forward, forward.
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0: All right, Miles Lowe, give me that Kamala Harris clip so Leonard Pitts Jr. can respond to it.
26: Madam Vice President, we appreciate all your reflections. I do want to ask you or give you a chance to respond to one of the headlines that's in the news today. Politico reports that you are wading into some of the midterms and that red state, not blue or purple state, but red state Democrats in states that Donald Trump won are encouraging you to stay away for fear it could impact their races there. Your response to some of that reporting?
27: Listen, Peter, we need to win, okay? Bottom line, we need to win. I have run locally, I've run for statewide office and obviously nationally, and these candidates know what they need to do to win, and I would expect nothing less. I look forward to being on the trail and helping folks where I can be helpful, but we have got to put a check on this lawless administration and deliver what Americans need and deserve: lower costs, affordable health care, affordable child care, you name it. So I support them in doing whatever they need to do to win.
26: Are you going to be on the trail for yourself as a presidential candidate in 2028?
27: I'm focused on 26. You know what, Peter, and to be very serious about this, 28 doesn't matter if we don't win 26.
0: Oh, I heard you say, oh, I had the same reaction. I heard two or three things there. You first.
7: No, it's the same deal. It's, you know, we're talking about the future as if it were a given, and it ain't. So 28 doesn't matter if you don't get 26. And as to her larger point that if they don't want me, that's fine. They know what they need to do. She's point perfect on that. That's exactly what I would have said. She understands the politics. This ain't about feelings. This ain't about emotions. This ain't about I like you, don't like you. This is about, if we don't win now, you know, that we may never get another chance. We may not get our country back. Our country is gone.
0: Yep.
7: We may not get our country back.
0: Yep. I think she's point perfect as well on that. I have a critique of Kamala Harris from time to time on her word salad. She can't seem to get out of her own way sometimes, but I thought she handled that pretty pitch perfect.
7: Yeah.
0: You know, you sidestep that nicely. It's kind of like, I'm sure my age, Dick Van Dyke on the Dick Van Dyke Show walking in, sidestepping that ottoman. She in the opening of the show, she sidestepped that quite nicely. So I think she handled that well. But you know, it is clear to me though, that while she handled that nicely, there is, I think, a chorus, maybe even a growing chorus of people who are sending signals in a variety of ways that she is not the choice in 2028 and ought not to put herself or put us through that again, Leonard.
7: Oh, she is, actually, and it's for one reason. One of the, you know, the America went crazy because they elected a black president. Okay. And if the idea is, oh, we have to move back from change and all these other groups, gay and woman and South Asian and black or whatever, they must never look at, you know, at the White House again. I think that's a terrible message. Frankly, I hope that she's the candidate, and I hope her vice presidential candidate is a woman too. Matter of fact, a lesbian woman. Let's just go the whole route. Either change is coming and we're going to embrace change, or we're not.
0: Leonard,
7: that's the bottom line.
0: But Leonard, I know you, and I know when you're being serious, and I think I know sometimes when you're being tongue in cheek. You know that would not be the answer to the prayer. The Democratic establishment would lose its mind.
7: I know, but what I'm saying is these people. These people need to be forced to face change.
0: No, I got you.
7: you know, the safest thing you could do is to elect a square jawed white guy.
3: Yeah.
7: Or to put forward a square jawed white guy. And I'm not in the mood to be safe. Yeah, I am kind of joking about a lesbian vice president, although, yeah. You know, hey, who knows? But I'm not joking about the fact that we need to not run away from change.
0: No, I take your point. I'm out of time. I wish you had time to laugh about this a little bit more. But the thinking is, you know, you write about this every day on your Substack piece and beyond. The thinking is that you are, in fact, going to need a white male Christian candidate if you want to pull those white disaffected voters back into the Democratic Party box to pull this off. And so I hear Leonard, but that ain't the thinking inside the party. But again, Leonard can be right, and we agree on this. They do need to be shaken up a bit, so no debate there. We'll continue this the next time Leonard Pitts Jr. comes on this program. We got a lot of time between now and 2028 to talk about that, so we'll get back to it. For now, Leonard, I appreciate you, man. Thank you for your time.
7: My pleasure. Thank you.
0: More of Tavis Mibe when we come forward.
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8: Two children were hospitalized Monday after being found in the bottom of a swimming pool in Westchester. The kids, ages 3 and 4, were found unresponsive in a pool at a home on Cedar Creek Drive yesterday afternoon. Reports say each child had a pulse when they were taken from the scene. There's been no update on their condition. Two people are hospitalized with serious injuries after a Monday morning crash in Adams County. The Highway Patrol says a teenage driver went off of State Route 32 just after 4 a.m., They overcorrected, coming back onto the roadway and into a grassy median before rolling multiple times and stopping in the path of oncoming traffic where they were hit by a garbage truck. The drivers of both vehicles remain hospitalized today. A Union, Kentucky man is dead after a Monday morning motorcycle crash in Florence. 52-year-old Troy Cherry was riding near Burlington Pike and Cavalier Boulevard when he lost control and hit a utility pole. Cherry was taken to the University of Cincinnati Hospital, where he later died. The Reds lost to the L.A. Dodgers in the opener of a 3-game road series Monday night. 6-3 was the final. I'm Heather Pascoe on 1230 The Buzz.

0: I'm Tavis Smiley. Glad you're with us in the second hour of today's program. Two great conversations in this hour, as promised. On the backside, we'll talk to Deidre Malone, president of the National Women's Political Caucus, on the enduring legacy of the organization's co-founder, Gloria Steinem, who we lost, of course, last week. Last week was a tough week. Some major losses, including, of course, Gloria Steinem. But we begin this hour, as promised, with Pete Buttigieg. We are now inside the eight-week sprint to midterm elections on Tuesday, November the 3rd, 2026. But former Transportation Secretary and former mayor of South Bend, Indiana, in my home state of Indiana, is crisscrossing the country in advance of another election on Tuesday, November the 7th, 2028. We'll talk to him about that. Before I do any of that, I asked Miles, my board op, to cue up what Leonard Pitts Jr. and I were just talking about. So let me do this first. Secretary Buttigieg, good to have you back, my friend. How are you, sir?
1: Thank you. Thanks for having me on. Good to be with you.
0: It's my pleasure, my friend. I was just talking to Leonard Pitts Jr., Pulitzer Prize winning writer, and at the end of our conversation, literally at the end of the last hour, so what, 8-7 minutes ago, we ended the conversation in a fascinating place, which I want to